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Billy Idol inducted into the Rock and Roll Hall of Fame next month. His documentary, Billy Idol Should Be Dead, you can find it on YouTube. 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

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Tony Iommi is having a bang-up October. He was appointed as a member of the Order of the British Empire, and the ceremony happened just days ago. The Black Sabbath Back to the Beginning concert film will be in theaters on the 28th of this month. And on the 23rd, his new record, his first in quite some time, From the Dark, will be out. This From It, it's called World Alone. Tony Iommi on the Buzzard.

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0: 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Pretty reckless when I wake up. It is Kimba. What you should do immediately is call in sick and make plans to join the Buzzard, the Alan Cox Show, at Flannery's downtown. 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And if you show that the Buzzard is a preset on your iHeartRadio app, you'll be in the running for tickets to see your Cleveland Guardians take on the Chicago White Sox. Game time at 5. Pre-game begins here on your home for the Guards right around 4:30.
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0: 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Scorpions and me, Kimba. Aside being able to join the Alan Cox Show tomorrow at noon at Flannery's in downtown, tell you what you can score all this week. Factory of Terror tickets, should you want to be scared. It's right around 2:40, just after 3, Roger Waters' Legacy. A Pink Floyd show, that's at Jacobs Pavilion. 3:40, Haunted Schoolhouse and Laboratory, or is that Laboratory? Mastodon tickets just after 4, and Greta Van Fleet tickets after 5 with the Alan Cox Show all this week.
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0: 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Metallica on their M72 World Tour, seemingly never ending, and they've added a summer leg. 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Limp Bizkit, Avatar opening the show. 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
1: A man was arrested at Disneyland for brushing his hand up against a girl's ass as he walked by her.
2: That's just not right. Like, I mean, who knows what he had on his fingers? It's so gross. Like, you know? 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Like,
1: what
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1: he,
2: know.
1: What do you think he did have on his fingers? 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

0: 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I'm your host, Mark Evan Jackson. If my voice sounds familiar, there is a reason. That reason is, it's a coincidence. No, the reason is, in addition to hosting this podcast, I play Kevin Costner, husband to Captain Raymond Holt. Over the next six episodes of this podcast, we will cover behind-the-scenes aspects from each season.
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0: 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Rover.
1: I have spies everywhere.
0: Doogie.
2: So what, Jeffrey's balls?
0: Charlie.
3: You wanted me to take the swallowing lesson.
0: And Jeffrey.
4: I'm a sexual wreck.

0: happening? It is Monday, October 5th, 2026. Good morning, it's Rover's Morning Glory. I'm Rover. Dougie is here.
1: Good morning, sir.
0: Charlie is here.
2: Hi.
0: Snitzer is here.
3: Hey, man.
0: Crystal is here.
4: Hello.
0: And Mr. Jeffrey Allen LaRock is in the far box.
5: Yo.
0: Yo. You're with us as well, 866-YO-ROVER. 866-967-6837. That's how you reach the show. 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When you text the word menu to 866-YO-ROVER, we'll get to your email here in just a moment. We have a lot to catch up on this morning. Hope everyone had a great weekend. Let me jump right into the email. DC writes, "Good morning, Rover. I'm a longtime listener and fan. I'm 35, and I got my first OVI about a month and a half back. I screwed up this weekend on probation, went off and got drunk, and a cop caught me peeing in an alleyway. I caught a disorderly for it and had to leave a message for my probation officer. So Monday, I'll be getting a call from him for probation violations and going to jail for a while.
1: Huh.
0: This isn't my first rodeo, so the time's not an issue, but my girlfriend, the kids, and my job very much are. We're all an idiot with some things, and alcohol is that thing for me. Hopefully I do better when I get out. I'll miss listening to you guys every morning for a while. And if Jeffrey could sing me some taps to honor
5: decommemorate, because he's going back to jail for a probation violation.
0: Well, he says that it would be appreciated. I'm not sure if Jeffrey doing taps is appropriate for that.
1: No, I think it's a...
5: Usually it's for someone's passing.
0: Yes.
5: Not for that did something stupid, got drunk while on probation from an OVI, and caught it disorderly. Now he's got to go to his probation officer, and you know what his probation officer is probably going to throw the book at him.
0: Maybe this could be taps for his fun self, who's never going to make an appearance ever again. Love you all. Hope you have a great week, because I sure as hell will not. How long do you think this guy's going to go for?
2: Just for peeing outside?
0: But
2: with all that other
0: stuff? That's a probation violation of the DUI that he got. So,
2: I'd say 6 months.
0: Whoa, not for that? Yeah.
1: 90 days. He'll get out in 20 for good behavior.
0: I don't think they can send somebody in for 6 months for that. For like, just don't they have... I'm always reading that prisons are overcrowded. Jails are overcrowded. Yeah, right over there, douche? Mm-hmm. What's the matter? What are you doing?
1: What's a sciatic nerve? Can it be in your neck? Or is it down your leg?
3: It starts in your butt area.
1: It's always sciatic nerve?
3: That's what that is, yeah.
1: I have some...
0: You have nerves all over. It could be nerve, douche.
1: But can you have it from your neck going
3: getting
1: down?
3: Getting on nerves.
1: What'd you say?
3: What?
1: There's something going on with my neck.
0: Normally you're
1: down.
0: A pain in my neck, but now you have a pain in your neck?
1: He just stole his joke.
3: Yeah, that's good. It was better delivery.
1: It was. I'm in a lot of pain.
0: So.
1: And I don't know.
0: Isn't it pain going down your arm? Isn't that a sign of a heart attack?
1: I didn't say it was going down my arm.
5: I think that's numbness.
0: You just said it was.
1: I said it's going down my back. Clean your ears out.
0: Down your back.
1: It just starts in my, the base of my skull, and it's going like down. It's just pain. And I can't do anything. I don't know what to do. I thought it was sciatic. What, Charlie? I'm sorry.
2: No, Rover said pain in your arm is a heart attack. I think it's numbness in your arm.
0: Mm.
1: Or like a shooting
0: numbness.
1: Pain.
0: Okay.
2: Or all maybe right. I'm totally wrong. I don't know.
3: Also,
1: yeah.
3: Have you been wearing glasses?
0: What's
1: me
0: that?
1: Or him?
3: No, Rover. Because you got the little glass indent on your nose.
0: Oh.
1: Oh, God, you do. They don't fit you.
3: It's real tight.
0: I had a nose job.
3: Oh.
1: Shut up.
3: Looks good.
1: What happened?
0: Well, it has nothing to do with glasses.
3: Oh.
0: I said something my wife didn't like, and she hauled off and whacked me.
3: You deserved it.
1: It's glasses. Probably.
0: It's not glasses.
1: What else could it be? It's two marks where the glasses are.
0: It does
1: nose.
0: Have to do with my wife. She was a little rough when she micro-needled me on Friday. Oh. And, I mean, you should have seen this afterwards. I mean, I go, oh, my God, what just happened to me? So she micro-needled me, and right there, right on the bridge of my nose is just... I mean, I need to take a picture of this sometime after I do this, because your whole face is bloody. Ugh. It's disgusting. It's really disgusting.
1: And is your face smooth?
0: And then you
1: smooth?
0: Have to lay there. I don't know. I'm waiting to see these. I told her Friday night when we went to sleep, I said, you're probably not even going to, just don't be freaked out when you wake up in the morning and you go, oh, my God, who's this 20-year-old man I got in bed with last night? I'm going to be so young looking after I get microneedled. I am. So, yeah, that's what it is. I do need to take a picture. And then she microneedles me, and then I have to, I'm laying there in bed, and I can't roll over and lay on my side or anything. I'm sitting there watching TV, and you can't roll over because your face is all bloody. And I go, how long is it do I have to keep this? She goes, as long as you can. So, you have to sit there for hours with a bloody face.
1: Bloody, like dripping blood? Or just,
0: no, not dripping,
1: you,
0: but
1: if
0: it's...
1: If you pat it with a tissue, would it have blood on it?
0: Oh, yeah, yeah.
1: Oh, really?
0: Oh, my God.
1: Do you wipe it, or you just have to let it...
0: No, you just let it soak in. That's supposed to be... I think that's supposed to be good for you, something. I don't know. Who knows? This could all be complete nonsense.
1: Huh.
0: So, but she did the bridge of my nose, and it's just really... I mean, I got up and I, you know, after hours, and I look in the mirror and I go, oh my God, what is that? My whole face was really red too, but that kind of goes away pretty quickly after 2 days or whatever. You have any pictures of somebody microneedling their face, Charlie? You pull that up, maybe.
2: Yeah, I got it right here.
0: Okay, let's see here. Yeah.
1: Oh, is that Kardashian?
0: Kind of looks like that. But it's even more blood.
1: And it's just supposed to get to the, get old cells
0: it's
1: off?
0: It's more, that's what I look like right there.
3: Oh, man.
0: How you should not look after microneedling.
3: The horror movie.
0: Yeah. I mean, I don't know. Mine was, the forehead may not have been that bloody, but.
2: So you couldn't leave, like you can go to the store or anything.
0: Hey, let me see that. Let me see why I'm not supposed to look like that. Why improper microneedling aftercare? Oh, nobody looks like that after microneedling, the one on the right. What the hell are you talking about?
1: What is the purpose of it?
0: Well, you know, I'm not exactly sure.
1: Get the dead cells off and get...
0: No, it's supposed to...
3: collagen, maybe?
4: Yeah, stimulate
0: collagen production. Mm-hmm. I need more collagen. I'm collagen deficient.
3: It's the buzzword nowadays, yeah.
0: Yeah. Oh, everybody's trying to chase the collagen.
1: You should get... Botox right there by your eyes.
0: Well, my wife told me, she goes, you need to get Botox. I go, oh my God, what am I turning into?
3: Crow's feet, whatever.
0: I'm turning into one of these people that I make fun of in Miami.
1: Yes. Yeah.
0: Pretty soon I'm going to come in here like, well, hi, it's Rover.
1: Yeah, actually, you should do the show like that. You look good when you did that.
0: Oh, yeah?
1: Yeah, do it all day.
0: Yeah.
4: No, just be all natural, like some of those celebs who are saying, you know, they're wearing no makeup.
0: Yeah, and then I see those celebrities who do that, and I go, oh, she looks terrible. Oh, God.
1: Just try a little Botox right here by your eyes and see what it does. It feels so good.
0: Let's see. Jason writes, Charlie, I have been dealing with an external hemorrhoid for months now. Absolutely no pain whatsoever, but every time I take a dump, I'm stuck dealing with the hemorrhoid bleeding like I popped open an artery. Hmm. My dumping process takes 5 times longer now since I spend most of the time trying to stop the bleeding. Jesus Christ, what's wrong? I do have hemorrhoid wipes, which I use, but... still, every single time I go, the toilet paper looks like a bloody crime scene. I'm asking you, because you're the hemorrhoid god of the show, sometimes it's so bad I have to shove a wad of toilet paper in my crack to secure the bleeding and go on with my day.
1: Nice.
0: Please tell me how to stop the constant bleeding from my beehole bump, he asks.
2: Me? I only had the hemorrhoid for like a week, so... I was doing exactly what he was talking about. I was loading the crack up with whatever. I think I had pads at one point.
0: Oh my! Like
4: Tucks?
2: Or was
4: the Tucks medicated pads?
2: No, they were. Did I just buy like maxi pads? I don't remember. I just bought something and loaded my crack up. There's nothing you can do. I was bleeding through my jeans. Yeah. Oof. It was rough.
1: And Charlie looks tan. What's going on with you? Were you outside?
2: I was at the Guardians game, and it was hot. It was a roast.
1: You're all
0: golden
1: brown.
0: It really wasn't that hot on
2: Sun.
0: Saturday. Oh, you're sun. Right. And it was a day game, so you're right in there.
2: 1 p.m. day game. Yeah, it was hot.
0: What happened? Tell me. Give me your analysis of this game because they lost.
2: Yeah, not that exciting of a game. I have to be honest. They lost. I don't even know if they ever got a hit. I'm trying to think if they got a hit. Maybe one hit. Oh no, they did because they had the bases loaded twice and then they
0: but they were shut out.
2: Yeah,
0: and as my father-in-law told me, you can't win a playoff game if you get shut out.
2: That is true. You cannot win if you don't score points.
0: You can't
2: score
0: actually
2: runs.
0: Win
2: yes,
0: any
2: you
0: game. It's true for almost either.
2: It's true for almost any sport. If you don't get any points, you will not win. Mm-hmm. That's great analysis. Mm-hmm. And he is right. So yeah, it was fun in the bleachers. I mean, we're having fun, but the game not that interesting.
0: Jason writes, does Charlie have a weather channel on YouTube now? Let me see here. What do we got?
2: Oh, Max Velocity?
0: Oh. He looks just like Chocolate Charlie.
2: Yeah, I watch this guy sometimes.
1: Do you really?
2: Yeah.
0: Styled this whole look after Max Velocity.
2: If you need info, like if your area, you're like, what's going on? I check out Max Velocity.
1: Ooh, I like weather.
0: He knows all about it.
2: Well, he just sits there on YouTube, does like 12-hour streams.
0: Oh, my God.
2: Just.
1: Seriously?
2: Oh, yeah. He has his own weather channel. He has his own weather channel, full Doppler, everything. And if you're like, why is this really windy right now? He'll
0: explain it to you.
2: Well, he will. I mean, it's whatever the hot area is at that moment. He's in there looking at everything.
0: Now,
2: a normal day, he's not going to talk about you.
0: It does look like Chocolate Charlie. However, I almost say, can you even have a Charlie lookalike if they're not wearing a button-down shirt with pineapples on it or something? Like, this guy's just wearing a Nike t-shirt.
1: Okay.
2: But never.
0: He would never wear that.
1: You don't wear t-shirts?
2: No.
0: He's got one on under his button-down.
2: Yeah, it's an undershirt.
0: Under his button-down shirt. Let's see here. Like Rochester says, hey guys, I have a genuine question. Why is it that Doogie insists that she built the entire show? And why does she keep saying that Rover would be nothing without her? Am I missing something?
1: No.
0: The show is called Rover's Morning Glory, not Doogie's Morning Glory. And another thing, why is Doogie counting down the days until her contract is up like she has other plans or she acts like she makes no money from being on the show? Doogie, what are your big plans after your contract is up? And how are you going to make money without sucking on Rover's teat? As far as I'm concerned, you wouldn't have what you have nowadays without being attached to Rover for the last 20 years. Am I wrong or are you delusional?
1: No, you're wrong.
0: She's delusional. Yeah.
1: No, I always, in every contract we've ever done, we've been doing this 20 years, 23. We've been together a long time.
0: Long time. Too
1: and
0: long.
1: Every time we do a contract, I always do a countdown to know when the next contract is up.
0: And she always...
1: And I have one right now.
0: Yep, she's ready to... She's going to go... I don't know what she's going to do. Move to Chicago or something?
1: I don't know. Lots of big plans.
0: Lots of... She probably made so much money from the donut truck over her homecoming weekend.
2: Oh, yeah. Kids are the greatest people to get money from. They always have money to spend.
1: Shut up.
0: They do. They have a lot... Kids, I think, have a lot of money that they... Because they blow money on crap.
1: They do the Apple Pay thing.
0: Yeah, and it just comes right out of their parents' account.
2: Yes. Oh, okay, never mind.
1: It is brilliant. I'm like, of course we have Apple Pay.
0: Do they have any limits on Apple Pay that, like, if you're a parent, can you go, okay, only allow Gianna to spend $40 a week? Do they have anything like that built in?
1: I don't know.
0: Because they should.
1: Yeah, that'd be brilliant, actually.
0: Josh writes, Crystal's boyfriend doesn't want to live together because Crystal lives in an unsafe area. You've got to be kidding. That's hilarious. You think he'd want to stay there with her if it's so unsafe that he wouldn't even stay there with the chick he quote-unquote loves. Crystal, you are gullible. It's ridiculous. Every guy wishes they had a girl like you who believes literally everything he tells her. That put the ridiculousness of it all over the top. Relationship is overflowing with ridiculousness. He loves the word ridiculous. Rover, I think she knows damn well, deep down inside, that she isn't his only girl. And seriously, be realistic and think about it. Do you truly think that she would even care? I don't. She thinks it's cute to tell the more slutty stories that she has about things she's done or would do. She has no filter at all. Zero shame. Well, that's why we like Crystal. No filter and zero shame. She 100% would keep messing with a guy if she knew that guy was screwing a couple different girls. She can't possibly be as dumb as she acts when it comes to her relationship. Boy, this guy really is going on and on and on. Anyway, I'm cutting this off there because it's all kind of the same, but how do you respond, Crystal?
4: Well, actually, there was a shooting and somebody died pretty close to my house. And I was like, wow, I was just in that area on Friday. So, I was, you know, there are things that are going on around me that I'm very naive to. But I'm definitely not naive in the fact that I'm his only girl.
0: You don't think he's seeing anyone else.
4: Not at all.
0: You know, doesn't have any side pieces.
4: I trust him.
0: I see.
4: I know that sounds weird, but... Trust.
0: Now, shouldn't he come to the unsafe area and protect you? Is that, as this guy says?
4: He does.
0: Uh-huh.
4: We go back and forth.
0: Jason writes, you guys are so dumb.
1: God, a lot of love on this Monday.
0: How is Charlie making a bet for Thursday night football cheating? It's part of week 4.
2: Exactly.
0: You can't just leave out a game because it's not on Sunday.
2: Great point.
0: In that case, you shouldn't be betting on any Monday night football games. This unwritten rule of not doing Thursday night games because you decide to wait till Friday to say your bets is extremely dumb.
2: It is.
1: No, it's not.
0: And no, Charlie didn't pay me to send this. You guys are just dumb. Well, if we do the segment on Friday, as we always do.
1: Yes.
0: Every Friday. It makes it impossible to do a Thursday night football bet. That's why. Now, maybe that's dumb. Now, Charlie did indeed bet after the fact. He placed bet slips for 2 different bets. He didn't actually pay the money, but he screenshotted the bet slip. So we're the dumb ones for not letting him do that.
2: Because we do it
0: on Friday.
2: And you said we're going to do it on Thursday.
4: Well, we would have accepted it if you presented it to us on Thursday morning before the game, but you showed it to us after the results happened.
0: We also, because we give the results on Monday, we also don't do Monday night football. I know, it's stupid. Sure, we only get 98% of the games played. Yeah, we miss that Thursday night and that Monday night. We're so dumb. Randy writes, Rover, I've been a special needs, adoptive, and foster parent for 25 years. Over the years, I've had several autistic children. I also have an adopted autistic son. With that said, I wanted you to know that what you said last week about you recording Star Trek and playing these sounds for hours from your dining room, pretending you were aboard the Starship Enterprise, was the most autistic thing I've ever heard. Love you, Randy. Well, you know, as the saying goes, I might have a touch of tism.
1: Yeah.
0: Just a touch.
1: Did you talk to your mom?
0: My wife really believes that.
1: I think we all believe it. But anyone don't believe it?
2: Yeah, I think we're all agreeing.
1: Yeah, nobody's...
0: I see these kids. I saw this news story last week of this kid who just... He doesn't talk. He hits himself in the head. Like, kid has autism.
1: No, but you're on the spectrum for sure. I absolutely believe that you are on the spectrum. Mm. I have a weird, speaking of being on the spectrum.
0: Yes.
1: One of my friends who's a teacher has to talk to another teacher because I think that teacher thinks that my daughter has special needs because she's always like doing weird things. And I really
0: like
1: do.
0: What?
1: Just being weird. And we were talking about it and he came up to me over the weekend. And he's like, I love your daughter. She's just such a good kid and she's very sweet and all of that. Another teacher was like, she is always talking. She's not afraid of talking to people. She like messes around with them. Like she just is like, hey, like whatever. Anyway, I think that this one teacher does think that she, not on the spectrum, well, but
0: would,
1: on.
0: What would the, what, I mean, in a way she does have special needs. She has such an incredibly dumb mother that, yeah, that sort of hinders her development. But
1: no, she's actually very smart.
0: What special needs signs does she have? Or is this teacher just incredibly dumb?
1: No, he's actually very, very smart. And so my friend, the teacher, is going to talk to him today. I mean, like, just so you know, Tiana is...
0: It's not, you know, special that, right? Needs?
1: No, she does... She just does dumb things.
0: Like what?
1: She just, I don't know. Well, I don't know.
0: You can't say that somebody thinks your kid has special needs and not tell us what they, what your kid does.
1: She's just always like, I don't know. So I'll report back.
2: This is a good story. Yeah. I don't understand anything you're saying. There's a friend teacher and another teacher.
1: One teacher has to talk to another teacher to make sure that
0: convince them that your daughter is not special needs.
2: Because your daughter talks to people.
1: Because the way that she acts in school sometimes. Sometimes during lunch, he's right there and she does weird things. Okay. And
0: I think teachers have seen it all. I don't think he thinks your kid is...
1: I think that he does, but I'll find out
0: maybe
1: today.
0: Maybe you. I think that's what you might have misunderstood.
1: You're
0: the
1: so
0: story.
1: You're so jealous of me. It's incredible.
0: Here's someone who writes, after JLR did the memorial stair climb on 9/11, I was inspired to start taking the stairs to work to get to my office on the 6th floor. I am dead after 6 flights of stairs. There is no way firefighters were climbing 110 flights of stairs with all the equipment they have to wear. According to AI Overview, the average weight of a fireman is 180 to 200 pounds. Plus, they have about 45 pounds of gear. If Jeffrey can't do 110 flights of stairs at $1.05, there's no way a fireman could do it at $2.45, he says.
5: I disagree with that statement because I've seen, when I was participating in the stair climb, I've seen firefighters in full gear doing this.
0: Yeah. Some people are in shape. Most of us are not.
2: Oh, it was when I went to the game, I thought about Jeffrey as I walked up to the bleachers because I had last row in the bleachers. Mm-hmm. That's his climb. Just once. Just one climb.
0: You were out of breath by the time you got up.
2: You're just like, oh my God, this is pretty tough. I couldn't imagine. How many total did you do?
1: 18, I think.
5: Yeah, I did about 18, 19.
1: Yeah, he did great.
0: And did you ever leave? Did you ever leave your seat or did you stay there the entire time?
2: Oh, no, I left, yeah.
0: To what? Go pee or get
2: beer?
0: Pee,
2: get beer, yeah.
0: And they have people with beer coming by or not?
1: It's more fun walking around getting a beer.
2: Yeah, like, well, I like walking to get the beer.
0: You don't like the people giving you the beer?
2: No, it's kind of, it seems like it's warm. Everybody's going to touch it. You need cash. I was also last row. Mm-hmm. So, like, it's going to be wild till that guy gets to me.
1: Wait, it is only cash always?
2: Well, maybe they do card now, but.
4: Yeah, they tap.
2: Okay, well, okay.
1: I didn't know.
2: Now, if I'm at the end, I hand everybody my card. And then everybody brings my card down to that guy? Or how does that work?
0: Your phone. People swipe through and look at your
2: yeah, so I don't know. I don't even roll. I never even mess with it. I don't know how it works, but I don't do that.
0: Brian says, Rover, you're not autistic. The definition has been broadened so much that everyone claims to be autistic now. Pretending you were in Star Trek as a child is called having an imagination and should not be diagnosed as anything more. This is the problem nowadays, he says. Yeah, I don't think I'm autistic, but maybe if I were born 20 years later or 30 years later, I'd lay claim to that because everyone has to have an affliction now. They all have some sort of malady that they have to deal with.
2: Why does your wife think you're autistic? Like, what's the latest thing you did?
0: I don't know.
4: How can you not know? How can you not know? There's nothing that you've done that your wife would say?
0: We're going to something over this upcoming weekend, and she goes, will you try not to offend anyone at this thing? And I said,
1: can't promise.
0: I don't try to offend people. She goes, I know, but you just do. Can you put a lid on it? So, okay.
2: What kind of thing?
0: I don't even know what it is. What is it? some sort of, I honestly,
2: How do you not know?
0: No, because I'm just going with the flow. It's something my wife was invited to or something.
1: What was it?
0: I think it's something with the Cavaliers or something. I don't know.
1: Like some, what? A party?
0: Some, I think it's some sort of gala or something, I think.
1: You went to it or you're going to it?
0: I'm going to it. Yeah, yeah. I haven't gone yet. Obviously, if I had gone to it, I would know what it was.
1: Well, we're not surprised because sometimes you just check out. So you don't know what...
0: I'm not sure, but I
2: when she says don't offend anybody, didn't she say this is what we're going to?
0: No, I know we're going to some sort of gala or dinner or something.
2: Oh, here it is. The Wine and Gold Gala. All right, let's look at it.
1: Well, that looks fun. You're going to love this.
2: I got a red carpet.
0: You're going to love this.
1: No, you love going places that you have to talk to people.
0: Oh, yeah.
2: There's little miniature tables so you're forced to talk to people. Are the Cavs there?
1: Yeah, it looks like it.
0: So.
1: How did she get invited? This looks really cool.
0: I'm not sure. I don't
1: ask that question? That's a pretty big question.
2: I think that might be his autism.
1: Like, it might be. I mean, if your girlfriend...
0: Wait, is there gambling going on? Ooh.
1: Your girlfriend was invited to a gala at the Cavaliers...
2: Yeah, I would ask the normal questions. How did you get this? How much is this going to cost me? Am I paying? Like, this looks like you have to donate a lot to get into it. What do I wear?
1: You didn't ask one of those questions?
0: Well, I go, what do I wear to this thing? I did ask that. I think there's a theme. I don't know what the theme is. I think the theme is... What is it? Old Hollywood, I believe. Whatever that means.
2: We all dream in gold.
0: And so I said...
1: That's the theme?
0: I go, I don't know what I'm going to... I don't have anything to wear.
1: Wear a gold suit.
0: Are you sure that's the theme? I thought it was old Hollywood.
2: Well, I mean, yeah, it says Hollywood hit, we all dream in gold.
1: Huh.
2: So gold and Hollywood.
1: That looks very cool. Right. Oh, this is going to be fun. When is this?
4: This Saturday?
1: Oh, that's amazing.
0: All right.
1: Cool.
2: And for sponsors, so you're sponsoring this?
0: I'm not sponsoring.
1: Your money is.
0: Must have been invited by a sponsor, I guess. So, or what do you mean my money is? What?
1: Well, you have to donate.
0: Like, I'm sponsored, huh?
2: Yeah, your wife donated money to go
1: to
2: this.
1: She wrote a check. That's why you're going.
0: Oh. Okay.
2: Oh, wow.
1: No,
4: he doesn't ask questions. I mean, that's him. This is common practice for him.
2: You don't even know how much you spent.
4: How much is the sponsorship for a table or
2: you
4: some
2: don't
4: chairs?
2: Even know how much you spent.
1: How much? Let's see.
0: I don't think I spent. I didn't spend anything.
2: The cheapest one is $5,000. The cheapest.
0: I didn't spend anything. I didn't.
2: You don't know. You didn't ask any questions. Look at this.
4: Is that for two chairs or a table?
2: That's four seats. So,
3: oh, man.
2: Yeah, the cheapest is $5,000.
1: Oh, my God.
2: The vintage wine package, 10. We were going all the way up.
0: I must have done the silver
4: screen
0: signature.
4: What's individual tickets price?
0: $30,000.
4: Because it does say individual tickets.
2: That doesn't...
4: Oh, no price. That's usually not good at a high-end restaurant.
3: Oh, market price?
4: Yeah.
0: Like I'm buying lobster?
1: Wow.
5: I know one thing. I would never fit in an event like this because...
1: Yes, you would.
5: No, because Rover says I got the worst social skills on the planet. So that's why I would not fit in.
0: Are you trying to get you an invite?
1: Yes.
5: No.
1: Yes. You can wear that
3: child's Cavs uniform?
2: Yes.
4: All the players could sign it.
1: Him going to that Speedway racetrack...
5: That was fun.
1: He talked to everybody. Oh, he was on mic. Oh, he could talk on mic at the Cavaliers gala.
0: MC the whole thing.
1: He could. Do they need an MC?
0: Maybe. All right.
1: He would be
4: He'll
1: great.
4: He'll do George Carlin the whole time.
1: Oh, yeah. Be great.
0: I've got to take a...
5: And at the same time, suck the air out of the room.
0: I've got to take a break. 866-YO-ROVER is our number. We'll be right back. Hang on.
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a text message here from someone who wants to remain anonymous. They say, Saturday night, I was texting. This is a woman. I was texting with my ex, who's now just my friend. But another guy I know in Pittsburgh contacted me and wants to meet. Anyways, I asked my ex, who's my friend now, can I see if he thinks that this picture I'm going to send makes me look fat? I hate that word, and it looks great, but still in the back of my mind, I'm nervous because I gained 5 pounds or so. I was in my bra. Anyway, my now new immediate ex responded. He said it looked so effing hot, and he sent me pictures of his

0: erect schlong.
1: Oh, boy.
0: And jokingly asked why I was trying to seduce him when I wasn't there. He immediately says, please delete his pictures, which I didn't want to, but I did. We went on to joke more that I was going to his house to use our toy, etc. He said, stop it, you're making me so effing horny, and I just laughed. My question is, I sent him pictures of a package that he got, I'm house-sitting, and he has not responded at all. So he sent you a picture of his package, now you sent him a package of a, sent him a picture of a package. I think he's actually mad at me for sending him that picture. It makes no sense because it was just supposed to be fun for both of us. I admit I still like him, and if he wanted to sleep together, I would. Anyway, why would a guy act that way after being completely fine with it the night before? Guys make no sense. Guys make no sense.
2: What are you talking about?
0: This is a crazy woman talking.
1: Why?
0: No offense here, whatever your name is.
1: Why is she the crazy one?
0: Because this is crazy behavior from a woman. This is...
2: She's sending... It's insane. Why are you sending your ex pictures of yourself?
0: Because she wants to hook up. Yeah, here's what.
2: She wants to make this guy jealous on purpose.
1: Yes. They're friends.
0: Oh, some other guy wants to meet me. Am I going to look fat in this? So you're sending that. You'd never send that to an ex. Like, oh, I'm going to go out on some date. Some guy wants to meet and screw. You wouldn't send that to an ex unless you were trying to get a rise out of the ex. And you did, in fact, get an actual rise, apparently. And then you go back and forth. You're talking about using toys. That's a lead the guy on. That's what we call a C-tease.
3: Oh, 100%. I don't think so.
0: Yeah. Totally. What do you mean you don't think so? How do you not think so?
3: So you would send Rover a picture of you in your bra and go, do I look good in this? I'm about to send this to somebody
1: He's
3: else.
1: He's not my friend.
0: Yeah, yeah. Oh, this
3: to
0: guy
3: Charlie.
0: Wants to,
3: yeah. I mean, yeah, it's which, weird I'd send it to Charlie. Send it to your you guy friends.
0: You
3: would.
0: I'd send you a bra shot.
2: No, you wouldn't.
1: I would send
2: you
1: that.
2: And I also don't want that.
0: Because have you seen those bras that she wears?
1: They're very sexy.
3: I think you're asking for it if you do that.
0: Of course, I mean,
3: you should send it to one of your girlfriends and go, do you think I look good in this or not? Once you send it to a man, no matter what kind of relationship you have with them, there's some kind of sexual, I don't know, something behind it that I don't think is appropriate unless you're trying to make them jealous,
1: disagree.
3: Get them interested in you.
2: Yeah.
3: So I mean,
2: there's no question.
0: That's exactly what was going on.
3: And then he was interested and you laughed it off. So now he feels like, he feels like probably an idiot.
0: And you ask a girlfriend if that makes you look fat, or maybe you just send the picture to ChatGPT, although it probably won't give you an actual, real, honest answer. Probably, it's programmed to basically tell you you look beautiful on the inside, not just the outside or something. Garbage like that. But yeah. So women, that's crazy behavior. Crazy, crazy, crazy. And you wonder why women are always like, guys are so, they're so crazy. This is what we put up with. I actually had an ex-girlfriend of mine years ago. She sent me a message and she goes, this was like years after we broke up. It was not douchey.
1: Thank God.
0: And she goes, I want to apologize.
1: Oh, please.
0: I was so crazy when we were dating. I was so stupid.
1: Which ex is this?
0: Don't worry about it. And,
1: an ex that I know?
0: I don't know who you know. And,
1: well, one
0: and then
1: in
0: she
1: particular?
0: Goes, and by the way, women are crazy. They're all so crazy. I said, I know this. Yes,
2: what
0: I
2: did she do that was so crazy?
0: Just
1: what, Rover?
2: Wait, what?
1: You don't remember? That's
0: just constant bickering, or I wasn't, just complaining about stupid stuff, basically.
1: You weren't talking?
0: Hey, or thinking this was, I don't know. I think I was constantly breaking up with this chick and getting back together and breaking up. It was one of those stupid things.
1: Why was she crazy when I was young? Like, what did she say was the reasoning behind it?
0: Probably you were driving her crazy.
1: Is it somebody that I know?
0: Having my ex in the picture all the time probably drove this woman crazy. This is a long time ago. I mean, we're talking ancient history. I don't remember the crazy stuff she was doing exactly. That's another, that's one of the things that guys do. See, I forget all the crazy of my exes. That's why guys get back together with their exes. Because they're like, I don't remember. She was fine. Why did I break up with her?
4: Over, but didn't you say that the crazier the chick was, the better in bed she was? Didn't you say that at one time?
0: That's generally true.
4: Then you that sounds like to me, the way I see it, that if you had a crazy ex and she knew she was good in bed, that's why I'm thinking that, well, probably that's why guys want to go back to that crazy ex, because they know she's good in bed.
3: Yep.
0: Well, you forget about how crazy they were. And then you get back together with them and you go, oh my God, this chick was crazy. What was I thinking? And you realize it within like not even a day. You usually figure it out within about an hour or two. You go, oh, this bitch is nuts. No wonder I broke up.
4: You forget
0: with her.
4: She's nuts, but yeah, at the same time, you're forgetting how good she was in bed because of being so nuts.
0: Andy from Iowa is on a video call. Good morning, Andy. I don't hear you. Oh. Hold on. I don't hear him. Are you muted? Maybe it's... Oh, he just hung up.
1: Oh, Rover.
0: What happened there?
5: We had a problem on the aftermath, too. Couldn't hear him.
0: You couldn't hear them? Let's see. Oh, I see what the problem is. There's a little setting here that's got changed. Well, Andy, whatever you were saying, you can call back. My bad. I think I have that. I think I have it fixed.
5: Hey, good look going.
0: Let me see if I can hear him now. Say something.
6: Can you hear me?
0: Yes. No.
6: Hell yeah.
0: Yeah. What is this outfit you have on here?
6: Oh, I just got a Adidas sweatshirt, hoodie. Probably like you have on.
1: What's with the hair up top?
6: What? You want to see? What? The hair?
1: Oh, that's your hair? Wait. What? What's up? Now,
0: this is very strange.
1: He's got a man bun. Oh, okay. But it's a ponytail.
0: What is going on with this? He has a hat with a picture of himself on the hat with the hair. It's very confusing. Yeah. Yes.
6: Yeah.
0: Well, that's.
6: Yeah, because the hair is awesome.
0: He always has something coming out of a slit or a hole. Have you noticed this trend with him? In this particular case, it's his hair coming up out of a hole in the hat, a slit. And usually it's something else coming out from a slit.
1: Oh, this is that guy.
0: Okay. Yes, that's that guy. Okay, yes.
6: It's that dude.
0: Yes. Now, I don't see your camera at all anymore. There, what happened to him? He's going in and out. Maybe they have slow internet in Iowa or something, perhaps.
6: I don't know, man.
0: Well, I'm afraid that it's going to, like, the camera's going to freeze on his nutsack.
6: I can see you, Rover.
0: Yeah? Oh, no.
6: I can see you. There you go.
2: He's back. He's looking good.
0: Okay. You don't have your... what time is it in Iowa right now?
6: Oh,
0: 5:49. Okay, it's pretty early, and you getting ready for work?
6: Yeah, I took the day off. I have so many sick days, so I figured I'd take a few of them off.
0: Now, what do you do for a living? Maybe we know this already. I don't know, but I mean, there's constantly pictures of him with his nutsack out, and I've always wondered. What does this guy do for a job? And does his job know that his nutsack is hanging out about 90% of the time?
6: I would rather not disclose that.
0: Okay.
6: You can go back. There's record of it.
0: He's a police officer.
6: There you go.
2: Yeah, he looks like it.
0: Yep. Yeah, maybe a doctor, perhaps. Who knows? All right. Well.
6: Hey, I have a question for Doogie.
1: Yeah.
6: Doogie.
1: Yeah.
6: All right. So at my age, I'm like a 4.
1: Okay.
6: At your age, you're like a 6.
1: Yeah.
6: I want to propose this bit for the show. You choose someone to go out with me, and I'll choose someone to go out with you, and we double date.
2: I love this idea.
1: Am not doing that.
0: All right, good
1: thank
0: idea.
1: You.
3: We're all for it. In the Starbucks.
1: Not going to happen.
0: Why not just cut all that out? You're a 4, she's a 6. That makes a perfect 10. You two are a great couple. What do you think?
1: I don't get the math. Is that right, math?
6: I think
1: the math is good. I think it's great. I'll pass. Thank you, though.
0: Andy.
1: Sorry. Good luck. I hope you find that person out there for you.
0: Spend all day looking. Get on a dating app, and now's the time to do it when you're very, very drunk. You get let loose, you know? You're willing to engage a little bit more and chat girls up. All right, Andy. Well, enjoy your day off.
6: Yeah.
0: All right.
6: Thank you. Over.
0: All right. Bye bye. How do we get through that whole call without his nutsack being shot?
5: I was waiting for that camera
2: to
5: drop.
2: It was out at some point.
5: The whole time, I'm sure.
0: The camera did, like, his stream froze there for a second. Maybe it was during that period of time. There's a guy who works for, I will tell you about a guy who's the Portland Trailblazers play-by-play announcer. His name is Braden Bell. He was hired on, was it Wednesday or Thursday? I don't recall. Might have been Thursday. He was hired as the play-by-play announcer. He was then fired the same day because resurfaced tweets from 14 years ago when he was 15 years old showed up. One of these from 2012 is one. I don't know if Stintzer has this screen grab here, but here's one that says, "I'm not racist at all. But not going to lie, Asian people piss me off. Ha, ha, ha, hashtag honest." Now, okay.
1: That's not nice.
0: Here it is. He's 15 years old when he posts that. Is that a fireable offense?
1: There are consequences, yes.
4: Yes. But news, you got to remember, he's just being, at that time in 2012, he was just being a stupid kid.
0: Yes.
4: He probably didn't realize that when he was hired by the Trailblazers and at the tweet surface, how many years later, and he gets fired for it?
0: Yeah, I think it's overkill. Like, the kid was 15 years old, and I think when you're 15... And you have to think, this was in 2012. What year did Twitter start? Do you guys recall? What was it, like
1: 2008?
0: I would say 2008, yeah. Roughly, give or take. So 4 years into Twitter, this kid's 15 years old. I think he could give a 15-year-old the benefit of the doubt, so to speak. Like,
2: it was 2006. It's been around for 20 years.
1: Wow.
0: So I think you give the kid the benefit of the doubt, right? And just go, all right, you were stupid at the age. Oh, just make an apology. That's it. Like, why do you have to fire the guy for something like that? If he had done it this week, okay, maybe you fire him. But he did it when he was 15. He did it almost 15 years ago, as a matter of fact. There's some other ones here I don't understand. Let me just read you some other ones. Because they've whited they've like blanked out some of the words. So one of them says, "We got a S," and then I'm guessing blank, blank, blank, alert on aisle 10.
5: SL, it starts SL.
0: Oh, SL. Okay, yeah. Mine doesn't have the L. Oh, a slut alert on aisle 10. A big deal. Jesus Christ, he's 15.
5: Calling all.
0: Exactly, right. I mean, my Lord. He's 15.
1: Is this the guy that was on the field during a... Did you say he's a football coach?
0: No. A football coach. Wait. What? No, he's a play-by-play announcer of the Portland Trailblazers. Basketball team.
1: Okay, basketball.
0: And then here's another one. I don't know if you have another one, Snitz, because I can't make this one out. Got to give a shout out to all the big girls out there and those closet, mine only has W, whores.
1: Yeah.
0: Hashtag big ups. Are you kidding me? That's why you fire this guy, is for these tweets?
1: He's a brat.
0: He was 15, Doogie.
1: Did he grow out of that?
0: Of course, every 15-year-old, most 15-year-olds grow out of that. Come on.
1: Maybe he's still a prick, and they're like, okay, this just
0: Well, why'd you hire him then in the first place? Because
1: they didn't know. When you hire somebody, they pretend like they're
0: good
1: people.
0: Oh, you found out within 6 hours he's a prick, and then you're going to fire him?
1: Yeah.
0: I think that's really, what a terrible thing to do. To fire the, just look, you say, okay, you apologize. My guess is whoever didn't get the job, who was ever up for the job, probably dredged these up. And
1: I don't think so. Who would ever do that? Because I don't get a job, I'm going to go out of my way to.
0: A lot of people, they feel slighted, or they think that they were better than him, or more talented, or more senior, or more junior, or whatever. I don't know. But I can't think of any other explanation. Who would, or maybe it's an ex-girlfriend or something who's like, I'll get back at him, that son of a bitch. I don't want him to succeed in life. I don't know, but.
4: Don't you think, Rover, that nowadays with social media and the proliferation of it, that makes people more vindictive towards others in certain in situations of this nature?
0: Do I think what makes people more vindictive?
4: With the proliferation of social media. The spread of it, if you will.
0: No, I think it makes, there's a record of the stupid things you say when you're 15.
4: But then.
0: Everybody said stupid things. I promise you. Everybody you know has said stupid things when they were 15 years old.
3: I still
0: that,
3: do.
0: That would be considered, inappropriate. That happens all the time.
3: When we went to broadcasting school, they did mention to us, you should scrub and go through your guys' socials before you get hired at a job, because there are things that you probably have said years ago that might be inappropriate now where somebody would take offense and you should go through and scrub and delete some of that stuff.
0: And do things, and then they, 20 years later, they regret or whatever. Like, things change, too, by the way. I got to take a break. 866-YO-ROVER is our number. 866-967-6837. Shame on the Trailblazers. And I know when people, that guy shouldn't have. Again, he was 15 years old. And Doogie, by the way, if 15 years from now, if your daughter got fired from her job for something she said yesterday, you'd lose your mind.
1: I tell her and her friends all the time, be careful of what you post because it could come back to haunt you.
0: We'll be right back. Hang on.
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23: Imagine getting into one of the best restaurants in town tonight. 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You didn't have to wait for a reservation. You just walked in. 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The jokes are funny, like genuinely funny. Feels like a pretty great night out. It is. It's a Carnival cruise. Time to take another look. Carnival is calling. Ships Registry, the Bahamas and Panama.

0: for 23 years and counting. Through good times.
1: Good job.
2: Good job.
0: And bad.
1: It's gross.
0: The one constant in your life is Roper's Morning Glory.
1: Shizzy, coming up in a few minutes, what do you have on the way, Doogie?
2: Eating walnuts. I've always heard that they're really good for you.
1: Yes.
2: Well, there's another study that's been done on what you should be doing with walnuts, and I'll tell you what it is next.
1: All right, we'll get to that in.
3: Do you see how bad her neck is?
2: Well, it's gotten worse. Like, yeah.
3: She can't move.
2: I'm in a lot of pain.
3: Have her go walk around.
2: No,
3: I'm just like, walk around. Because I'm sitting there, you can't tell. But when she's out walking around, she's stuck. She's frozen. Her head's frozen. She has to turn her whole body to look at things.
2: I'm in pain.
3: And now we're digging through people's desks to try to find drugs.
1: I've done that. Like, I've had neck pain like that before, and it's the worst.
2: Yeah.
1: The absolute worst.
2: Yeah, he just gave me some...
3: Well, the only thing we find is Excedrin migraine.
1: Oh, that's not going to do anything.
3: It's got aspirin. What it had a bunch of stuff. Excedrin migraine.
4: I have ibuprofen and acetaminophen in my bag.
1: Yeah.
4: If you need anything.
2: Yeah, I just took it.
3: We've got that has acetaminophen, aspirin, and caffeine. That should do stuff, right?
2: Yeah. Something will.
1: Yeah.
2: And then
3: really
2: I put
3: need is
2: icy hot. Yeah.
4: It only has 250 milligrams of acetaminophen. That's like nothing. I take 1,000 milligrams of acetaminophen at a time. Because I have those 500 milligram tablets, so I'll take two of those.
3: What's a leave? Whatever's in a leave.
5: That stuff works for muscles.
3: Good stuff.
2: Yeah. That's what I got to take
1: something
2: next.
1: Naproxen.
3: Sodium.
1: Sodium naproxen.
3: Yeah, that's what you need.
1: Craig.
3: You want me to head down to the store?
2: No, it's okay. But thank you. I just took the drugs.
1: You're on Rover's Morning Glory. Good morning, Craig.
6: Good morning, everybody.
1: Hey, what's happening?
6: So you were, not too much. So you're wondering how that guy got fired, like who found out? It was actually the local news when the Portland Trailblazers announced that this was going to be their new play-by-play. The local news station was going to do like a biography piece, like where he went to school, and they Googled him and found it and blasted him on the news. And so Portland then found out and then fired him 8 hours later.
1: Yeah, that's really crazy. And you know, the kid was 15 years old, and it wouldn't even surprise me if somebody at the news station felt like, I wanted that play-by-play announcer job. Because, you know, all these people that work in sports, they want that kind of stuff, I guess. And so, but they found these tweets.
6: You have to think, too.
1: They're not that, I mean, big deal. 15.
6: Yeah. We have to think, too. It's also Portland. That's super liberal.
1: Oh, yeah, all the hippy dippies out there. Yeah, yeah, you're right. Maybe that's
6: right.
1: What it has to do with it. Yeah. Craig, thank you. Yeah, they're fine with having drugged out homeless people stabbing each other on the street because, you know, people can do what they want. But God forbid somebody say something offensive when they were 15 years old. Lori says you should go to see a chiropractor, dude.
2: No.
1: No?
3: She said she wants to get a massage, but she's afraid it's going to give her a stroke.
1: When did you get the massage?
3: No, she wants to go get one.
2: I would love to have, like, it worked out.
1: Uh-huh.
2: But I'm afraid, or especially a chiropractor. I would be nervous that if they adjust you.
1: Yeah.
2: I don't want them to do that, and I don't want to. We've seen too many stories in the news where people get adjusted and then they
1: I've never gone to a chiropractor. I'm not for this.
4: Never. I feel like you just have tight muscles and he won't be able to fix that.
1: Maybe JLR can
4: massage you.
2: No.
4: A deep tissue massage.
2: No,
4: yeah.
2: It says on
1: AI
2: not to do
1: that.
2: Are
1: you going to give
2: him
7: massages? No, I'm not that type of, I don't have that kind of in-depth knowledge.
1: This was your opportunity to get your hands all
2: on.
7: All you have to do is just say yes.
1: Yep.
2: That's okay.
7: No, it's because I'm not licensed. I'm not certified. I don't even know I don't know the first thing about it.
1: You think people are licensed?
7: So,
1: people are giving massages to each other? Couples?
2: Yes.
1: Co-workers?
7: I mean, the kind of she needs.
1: Charlie always trying to give massages to Crystal. You think he's licensed for that?
2: Yes.
7: They have to know all pressure points and all that kind of stuff, and that's just, I'm not knowledgeable in that realm.
3: Would you let Crystal give you a massage?
7: I like Joan Collins give me a massage.
3: But not Crystal? Crystal.
7: Or Crystal, I'll have to flip a coin on that
3: she's
7: one.
3: She's not licensed. So.
4: Joan Collins isn't here either.
3: Yeah.
1: And I'll bet you Joan Collins is not a licensed massage.
7: I'm just saying, I'm just not that knowledgeable, so...
1: Doogie.
7: And Doogie doesn't want it anyway, so that's another element you have to Correct. Factor into.
1: Are you ready for the shizzy douchey?
2: Yes.
1: Here we go.
2: Hit a shizzy on Rover's Morning Glory. Tennessee's prison chief, Frank Strada, will resign at the end of this month following the failed execution of Krista Pike. Strada said stepping aside would help an independent review move forward, while the governor appointed former federal prosecutor Ed Stanton to investigate whether execution rules were followed. Pike remains unconscious and on a ventilator after receiving two doses of lethal drug September 30th.
1: Do you think she'll ever be able to recover, or is she just like completely like brain damage, brain dead or whatever?
2: Yeah, I think because she, meanwhile, the attorney for Ms. Pike says that the governor should commute her sentence to life in prison after last week's failed.
1: Yeah, I kind of agree at that point, right?
2: I mean, they're not going to.
1: Yeah, I don't think they're going to try and do it again.
2: No.
1: I think she's going to be in a hospital for the rest of her life.
2: Yes.
1: Would be my guess.
2: Is it not that it's not a normal, but is it this is going to sound weird. Are there prison hospitals only for prisoners, or is it a hospital that can accommodate?
1: Don't know the answer to that.
7: I'm quite sure.
1: Let's ask our corrections former CO.
7: I would think that every state has one particular prison that's designed for that purpose. Ohio, I know has a prison near I think it's near Nelsonville that is that type of facility that it's like a. They also got one just south of downtown Columbus.
2: So that doesn't make sense. It's a
7: prison, but it's also equipped as it's a fully equipped hospital, but it's also a prison, so it does both functions.
2: It has a hospital inside the prison.
7: No, the whole prison is a hospital for inmates that are sick and terminally ill.
1: Speaking of hospitals, somebody said that on Real Radio in West Palm, they're playing a segment right now where Mary Elizabeth is in the hospital. They're playing an old episode. Douchey, give me a rundown of what's going on there. They lost their satellite receiver.
2: Yes, we're having satellite issues.
1: But only there, not everywhere.
2: Just in West Palm. So the program director texted this morning and said they were having issues. So Premier, the satellite company, is working on it. And then Jason has to get on a flight. So he's on a plane right now. So they just popped in.
1: Where is he going or coming back from?
2: So I don't know. But he's...
1: Oh,
2: he just popped in.
1: Football. He somehow has this thing where he goes to all the football games. He flies around. He's like...
2: For what team?
1: Miami Dolphins.
2: What, he flies around and does what?
1: I believe he's the program director of their... I don't know for sure, but he's somehow got himself involved with the radio network.
3: Oh, so it's a work thing.
1: Exactly.
3: Oh, that's cool.
1: Yeah.
5: So he was in Minnesota yesterday?
1: Yeah.
5: Oh, wow.
1: Yeah.
2: Okay. The Coast Guard search for six people aboard a medical plane that vanished off the coast of New England is being suspended. The Boston-bound plane disappeared Saturday morning while flying from Bermuda, and crews later found debris about 20 miles off Nantucket. The Ontario, Canada-based medical plane had two Canadian pilots, two Canadian medical workers, one patient, and the patient's relative on board.
1: Oh, my God. What a thing. Could you? They put you on a medical flight, and you're like, oh, my God, I'm being rescued. They're taking me to some facility to get specialized care. And then your plane crashes.
2: Yeah.
1: Oh, man.
2: Yeah, so they
1: say. In the middle of the ocean.
2: All six people unaccounted for are presumed to have died. Two men were killed and 35 people were injured when gunfire broke out at a homecoming weekend block party in Vienna, Georgia. This was early yesterday. More than 1,000 people had gathered, and the sheriff said that more than 50 shots were fired in at least two places about a block apart. The two men who died were 20 years old and 23 years old, and the injured people were taken to several different hospitals, but officials hadn't released details about their conditions as of late last night. The gathering happened during Dooley County High School's homecoming weekend, but the school district said it was not a school-sponsored event. The mother of four of Elon Musk's children announced that she had been, quote, let go from the billionaire's life. Siobhan Zillis posted about the breakup on X after Musk unfollowed her. Zillis wrote, it's hard to go from in love to let go in a week with no warning. But that's just how it is sometimes. The CEO, who birthed four children conceived by IVF, had largely kept the relationship from the limelight. She also said she hopes that she and Musk would continue to be friends and co-parents.
1: How weird is this? So, yeah, she's basically claiming that, and she posted, this is, first of all, I'm sure Elon Musk is not thrilled with this at all, because she's posting screen grabs of text messages back and forth where
2: it's so weird.
1: He's like, oh, I would have invited you to this thing. I didn't know that significant others were invited. And, oh, I read one of them. And then she's posting copies of all this stuff from just a few days ago. And now she's like, now he unfollowed me and we're broken up. Like,
2: well, yes, don't post
1: weird
2: your conversations.
1: Weird. What are you doing? Weird. It's yeah. The whole thing is weird. They're a bunch of weirdos. And I'm curious to see this Elon Musk documentary when it comes out, if it ever comes out, because I hear that, like, these distributors and the movie company, they can't get any, like, they can't even buy ads. No one will take their ads for this Elon Musk documentary because they're afraid that they're going to piss off the world's richest man, I guess.
2: Yeah, you don't want
1: to
2: do that.
1: So I'm curious to see that. Speaking of movies, that Digger movie?
2: Bombed.
1: Total bomb.
2: Yeah.
1: Total bomb.
2: It did.
1: It made $8 million at the box office, $120 million budget.
3: And they have such weird ads I see online that say, this movie sucks. Terrible movie. That's the ad.
5: Well, it says make up your own mind, make your own opinion.
3: Yeah, and then it says that. And it's like, well, don't lead with, this movie's awful. Don't waste your money.
1: Yeah.
3: But maybe waste your money. Maybe try it. I don't know. I don't understand the.
1: I think it's bad. It looks bad. Like, it just, the trailer looked bad. The whole thing, it just looks bad. Anyway, go on, dude. Sorry.
2: That's okay. I've always heard that eating walnuts, really, really good for you. They have a lot of...
5: Yeah, the good fat, right?
2: Yeah, absolutely. Good fat. Yep. Now there's research that shows having walnuts at dinner could actually improve your sleep.
1: Mm.
2: A study found that people who ate 40 grams of walnuts with dinner for 8 weeks slept better and were less drowsy during the day. The walnuts reduced mood disturbance, anger, and fatigue. And according to researchers, adding walnuts to your diet regularly can also help improve digestion, lower cholesterol levels, and promote healthy aging.
1: Walnuts, doesn't it? Yeah. Eat some walnuts.
2: You've never heard walnuts are really good for you? Yeah.
5: It's like brain food, right? Because it looks like a little brain.
1: I don't mind them, but they...
2: Don't you eat them every... What do you eat over there? Your nuts.
5: Yeah.
1: No, I suck nuts every day. Yeah.
2: I don't know why you'd want to say that. What is it? You eat nuts? Cashews?
1: No, I... Yeah.
2: Is it cashew mix?
1: Yeah.
2: Almonds and walnuts.
1: Some almonds are in there.
2: Yeah, almonds are really good for you, too. And finally, I'll end with this. CBS Sports officially cut ties with NFL announcer Tony Romo following his DUI arrest back in July. He had been on leave since the incident and pleaded no contest to drunk driving. CBS said in a statement, they, quote, have mutually agreed to part ways. They wanted to thank Tony for his contributions over the past 9 years and wish him the best moving forward.
1: So that means they paid him some sort of settlement.
2: Like, yep. Tony signed a 10-year, $180 million deal with CBS all the way back in 2020. When he entered this season, he had, with roughly 4 years and $72 million left on his contract. So he's reportedly...
1: They might have split the difference or something, maybe.
2: Well, they say that he's reportedly likely to keep a good portion of that $72 million. So, not bad. You're going to get paid, what, $50 million of that?
1: Yeah.
2: And you're not going to have to work?
1: You don't have to work. Yeah.
2: There you go. That's the shizzy on Rover's Morning Glory.
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0: did see somebody that wanted to ask Dougie a question during a video call. But he called during the commercial break, and then he hung up. You have to wait through the commercial break. It's just I see people do that a lot. They call, and then they're sitting there on hold, and sometimes the commercial breaks are a little long, and they just sit there, and they think, we can't get to you unless we're doing the show. What are you laughing at in there, Charlie?
1: Jeffrey's, like, really trying to say something, but he just won't say it. He just keeps doing this. His mic's on. He just keeps doing.
0: What do you want to say?
2: I just want to make sure I wasn't talking over anybody or the music bed. So I just want to point out that when we were talking about Elon Musk and, you know, that chick that wanted to, you know, that he wanted to cut ties with this girl. Mm-hmm. Just want to say that Elon Musk is kind of like back in Donald Trump's kind of orbit, if you will. Mm-hmm. And he thinks that he has this belief that that's all I read. I only read like the first maybe a few sentences of the article, that he thinks that he can't be held accountable because he can hide behind his wealth or something of that nature.
0: You gotta find out what are these news sites that he's in? Like, he's just obviously he's.
3: What is true though? Because SpaceX SpaceX SI now instead of AI.
0: Super intelligence?
3: Yeah, he's changed it. He goes, it is SI now. So he's in that camp.
4: Yeah, didn't he sign that document with all the other AI gurus?
0: Yeah, but I don't think they've changed. They haven't. Yeah,
3: he's the only one posting about it.
0: Yeah, they didn't all change to SI, super intelligence, it's Donald Trump's idea, as opposed to artificial intelligence.
2: This is one of all the several news sites that, you know, pop up every now and then, or I'll get a notification on my phone and whatnot.
0: And whatever this, I don't know what this, what this document that these AI people signed from Anthropic and OpenAI and SpaceX and all this. I don't know what the document said, but it's not, as far as I know, it's not legally binding. It's they go, it's morally binding. Well, what does that mean? Take that to court. It's morally binding? What does that even mean? So I think it's just nonsensical. You know, somebody's been moonlighting here. I don't
4: Who's
0: know if you
4: that?
0: Know this. It's not Dougie working the second job at the donut truck.
4: No.
0: Somebody has been making a little bit of money on the side. You have any guesses who it might be?
4: No.
0: Anybody short on cash, maybe?
4: Everyone's
0: JLR already
4: short.
0: Has. How many jobs do you have, Jeffrey? Two jobs?
2: This one, my fence company. Sometimes I'm a lawn for a neighbor.
0: So three jobs, pretty much, essentially. Who knew Chocolate Charlie was a little short on cash? Somebody spotted him working.
4: You're adorable.
0: Working at the post office.
4: Ooh.
0: There's this picture on RMG TV. Now, if Charlie was in a post office uniform, that's him. There he is.
4: Peanut butter.
0: What does that mean, peanut butter?
4: And he's a little peanut
0: ooh,
4: butter.
0: Ooh, boo bear. Ooh,
4: he's
0: peanut
4: a cutie
0: butter.
4: Patootie.
0: Okay. I've got to take a quick break. We will be right back on Rover's Morning Glory. Hang on.
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26: And because you're not as

we had this story earlier about this guy who was hired as the play-by-play announcer for the Portland Trailblazers, and he was fired a few hours later. After he was announced as the play-by-play announcer, they fired him a few hours later when tweets from when he was 15 were discovered, and one of them said that Asian people annoy him, I think it was, or something. Like, and the rest, and the other one was something about a slut alert or something like that. Again, the guy was 15 years old at the time of those tweets, which were like 15 years ago. Big deal. Anyway, everyone said that the guy is racist, and I'm like, he just was saying stupid stuff when he was 15 years old. Again, he's not saying it now. But what about this lady who is in Laguna Beach? They're calling her the Laguna Beach Karen because she's walking her little dog, and I guess some photographers are set up, and they're trying to capture a proposal where somebody is

0: video, and they know this lady must have already said something, so they go, oh, we should record this.
1: The park is for people that live here to enjoy the park and have picnics, and they don't allow events on the grass here for that reason.
2: Yeah, I understand them.
1: You can't come here and enjoy it, so I just called the police. They're coming out here. They're going to make you tear it down.
2: No, I understand, ma'am. We'll be out.
1: I don't care. It's every single f***ing weekend, and I'm sick and tired of it.
2: We weren't here last weekend.
1: Just tell them to tear it down. You're going to have to anyway. I'm sick of this.
2: Oh.
1: No, don't tell me either.
0: So the couple is arriving, and this lady's yelling.
2: Oh, no.
1: When they want to. Oh.
0: This whole like Mexican, was it mariachi band or whatever? They start playing.
2: Oh my God! Did you hear what
0: she said? Go back to Mexico. I was kind of talking over it here, but she goes, "Go back to Mexico." She said,
1: "This isn't Mexico either."
0: This isn't Mexico either, you mother effers. She says,
2: "Say hi to TikTok."
0: Go back to Mexico, she says. So they have this. Now, can I ask you a question? Because this is not how I proposed to my wife. I proposed to my wife at the Eiffel Tower, and I didn't do it in the most romantic way. I just kind of pulled this thing out. I go, here you go.
2: Shocker.
0: Like, yeah. I was a little nervous, like, because we went to this restaurant in the Eiffel Tower, and this other couple got engaged, and the whole restaurant applauds and everything. And I'm like, when I saw that, I go, oh, I don't want to do that. I don't want everybody to like, this is sort of embarrassing. Like, I don't want everybody, all the attention and focus on me, and then. And my now fiance, if she says yes, who knows? Maybe she says no. I mean, I just don't want everyone looking at me. So then we get all the way through the dinner. And then we walk outside. I go, maybe we'll take a last walk around the Eiffel Tower. They were closing down. They were trying to kick everyone out. Let's take one last walk around. And that's when I pull out this ring, which had been in my pocket, and I swear to God, I felt like the thing was going to... I must have checked on that about 1,000 times throughout dinner, make sure it's still in there. Because I thought for sure I was going to, like, reach into my pocket, not thinking, and then pull out my phone or whatever, and that ring would fly out, and I wouldn't even realize it, and then I'd be crawling around trying to find it. But... So I'm not... It was not a big production like this, where there's a... mariachi band, or yeah, there's us getting afterwards at the base of the Eiffel Tower there. So it was not a big production. When the couple this can't be like an actual proposal, right? Like,
3: looks like it. What's wrong with that? Everyone's different.
4: Yeah, well, they know it's being filmed, though. It's not, you know, like a secret one.
0: Yeah, what is like. Like, there's cameras. Like, they have a camera on a tripod set up. They have a mariachi band. They have
5: a little
0: picnic set sort of.
5: Well, yeah, you walk up to it, and then you realize it.
6: Yeah, I'm sure she knows once she got there. There's a whole table set up. There's a camera that she's already in her mind going, I think he might propose. This might be the moment.
0: This kind of ruins the moment for me.
5: No, you walk up, you go, what is? You're confused on what you're seeing. There's a table. What is all this? There's a band. What is this? What's going on? And then...
0: But it's just very, I don't know. It's, to me, I find this to be very strange. Like, you watch the couple, they're walking, and this is a long walk. So they see what's going on. I mean, she sees what's going on. And now all the camera people are running into position here. And
5: I don't see what the Karen's problem is. If I saw this, I'd be like, oh, that's pretty cool. There's somebody's proposing. I'd stop and watch.
0: Then the guy gets down on one knee. He's proposing. I guess she said yes. And it says, congratulations to our young and proud Mexican couple, it says here. Here's what the problem is that, yeah, this is a one-off, but think of all the people that are going to this place to do this day.

0: in and day out, and if you live right next door to this park and you're hearing this racket nonstop.
1: I'm sure it's not a mariachi band every time.
2: Like, who cares? Let people... Oh, my God. She's walking her dog who's crapping all over the grass, so that's great.
0: She's probably picking it up with a little bag or whatever.
2: I didn't see a bag.
0: I don't know what the... She's claiming that this is not for... Let me see. What does she claim here at the beginning? What does she claim here?
3: It's for people that live here to enjoy the park and have picnics.
0: It's for people that live there. So I don't know. Is it a private park? Is that even a thing? I don't know. Can you have a private park like that?
4: If that park's in an HOA, yes, it's considered a private park, not public. It's only for like that HOA's residents.
2: Is it a gated community?
0: Couldn't tell you, but I mean, it's a beautiful. It's overlooking the ocean, and it's obviously
1: get over it. The proposal didn't take like 15 minutes, and then go about your day.
0: Right, but then there's probably another couple in queue waiting
1: to set up. You don't even go outside. I don't see what your complaint is.
2: Yeah, you'd never see it.
1: When's the last time you've been to a park?
0: I'm just saying, like, there's a house right there, and if I don't know exactly what the setup is here, but I can understand maybe she's getting annoyed if this happens all day, every day.
1: It's not a mariachi band every time.
5: Yeah, she's not complaining about the noise.
0: You think she's what? Complaining?
5: She said they're not allowed to be on that grass with tents and stuff, she said.
1: Yeah, she's a grass snob. She starts complaining before the band even starts. She has no idea the band's even going to start.
5: That's just
6: well,
5: like
6: Laguna
5: the
6: Beach, right? Hoity-toity, rich people all live over there. Mm-hmm. So I would think that she probably has money and she wants to complain.
0: Crystal, is this making you long to be proposed to when you see this video?
6: No, I dream of it.
0: She was just posting that on Instagram last week. We saw this. Wedding dresses and all that. Hint, hint, hint, basically.
6: I have a Pinterest board.
0: Oh, my God.
6: A Pinterest board for just... wedding stuff, and then one for just, you know, rings I like.
0: Have you told him how you want him to propose to you? Have you, like, taken it that far?
6: No, but I will say, like, don't you dare propose to me on the couch. Like, I'll say little things like that. Like, I don't want that janky proposal. So just you got to think of something better than that.
5: Work for us.
4: Yep, work for me.
0: It's Snitzer, and look how long Snitzer and JLR have both been married. Happily married.
6: Yeah, I did that once before. I don't want it like that. I want to be surprised.
0: You know what the guy could do? He could get off. He should take my advice. Miniverse? Is that a thing? Is that what do they call those?
6: Yeah. I haven't bought one in a while.
0: He could get you a little teeny tiny miniature ring. I mean, with the smallest diamond you've ever seen in your life. And be like, I know you like this miniverse stuff.
6: I know you love the tiny things. Yeah.
2: No.
6: They actually last Valentine's Day had one of their capsules was a Valentine's Day one, and you could make tiny rings. And I thought that was the cutest thing ever.
0: See? Save you a lot of money. You put a 0.00018 carat diamond right in that thing.
4: Yeah, it reminds me of this.
0: 82 cents.
4: Reminds me of this one Tom and Jerry cartoon where Tom was going to give the girl an engagement ring and she had to use a magnifying glass to see the goddamn diamond. And then she puts a welding hood on each one of them and shows the ring Butch gave him, and the diamond was massive. And you know, it's like he was trying to there's this girl that he wanted mm-hmm. This other cat kept one upping him.
6: I want a vintage ring. I don't need a giant diamond, but I do want like an old antique kind of ring.
0: People were, let me show you these pictures here of, I don't want to say anything bad because we're coworkers, you know.
2: Who?
0: He's 51 years old, shirtless photos. Ryan Seacrest. He's a coworker of mine.
2: Oh, yeah. He's practically like another member of our show.
0: Yeah.
6: I thought you were going to say Carmen Angelo, shirtless photos.
0: Oh, man. Let me show you this picture that I guess he posted, and everyone's like, Jesus, dude, what's going on? And I didn't notice anything. I'm like, they're like, he's so gaunt. And they're like, oh, he sparked concern because he's so gaunt. And then they had some other pictures of him on Wheel of Fortune. He is looking a little I don't know, man. There's something's going on here. I'm not sure exactly what it is, but
6: like the Hollywood skinny has gotten to him.
0: Yeah, he's on Ozempic or something. But he's also working out because he has ripped abs. But you have this picture of him shirtless, Snitz, where he's showing off his abs. Well, yeah, you guys, you can show the Wheel of Fortune.
5: Okay, here's that sparked concern, I guess.
2: Oh, yeah. Wow.
6: His face.
0: Doesn't that, like, what's going on here? He has 0% body fat, I don't think. And
5: yeah, you lose weight, but you don't lose in your head. His head's still large. That's the, you know what I'm saying?
2: Like the bone structure.
1: He looks like Willem Dafoe.
0: Or are you talking about his ego?
5: No, yeah, he's got a larger head, but he's losing the weight, so it's not proportional.
2: I can see a little of that, what Charlie just said in the William Dafoe look.
0: What do you think he weighs?
2: 100 pounds. Yeah. I don't think he's tall either.
0: But I want to show you this shirtless photo here real quick.
2: Okay.
0: Because he is, he put this up on Instagram. He's obviously like, hey, look how hot I am or something, you know. I do this all the time, too, you know.
2: Same.
0: Shirtless photos.
5: Yeah.
0: I post on Instagram. I know. It just drives the ladies wild. I do it for that. It's not even that I want to do it. It's that so many women constantly DM me, please, will you post more shirtless photos? And I have to oblige. Okay. I mean, if you twist my arm. So here's this picture that he posts.
2: Oh.
0: He's got the abs.
5: Yeah, it looks good.
2: He looks fantastic.
6: Look at those long nipples.
0: Can I ask you a question? Yeah. That's the point. Can you zoom in on these? I've never seen male nipples like this in my life.
6: Wow.
0: What is going on with these nipples?
6: They are so big.
1: Is it because he has such little fat? There's just, I don't understand.
6: No.
1: Like, when you lose weight, your dong looks bigger.
6: I don't think it's that.
0: I think
6: he just has long nipples.
0: Let me show you here. This is...
1: Those are pencil erasers.
6: They are. Yeah. You're right.
0: No, I don't think so. I've just got a stock photo off the internet. I did a Google search. I think it looks like these. These are pig nipples. That looks just like Ryan Seacrest's nipple.
1: Do you think
0: back to his nipple.
1: A pig nipple transplant?
0: Yeah. Oh, there it is.
2: He looks fantastic.
6: Ugh.
2: He works hard.
0: But those nipples, what?
2: They look
0: hard.
2: Great.
0: That's what's hard is those nipples.
2: Stop hating on him.
1: To suck on those nipples.
2: Shut up.
6: That's a turnoff. If I was dating some guy and I saw those, I'd be like, and I'm out. That would be, I'm so petty and superficial that would be a reason
2: you
6: I wouldn't
2: would
6: date.
2: Not. You are so right, blown out right now.
0: He's abs, though. He's got great abs. I can admit that, yeah, I guess. He's a little straight man, going. But. You're telling me those nipples are enough where you would go...
2: No, she wouldn't.
6: Yes, I would. No. I broke up with a boy because he had earwax in his ear. And
2: How old were you?
5: Where else is
6: 16,
5: earwax
6: 16, 17?
2: You're 42, 41?
6: I still, even 40? That was something I even told my boyfriend. Like, cleanliness is a big deal for me. If you weren't clean, I wouldn't date you. That would be...
0: What about
6: thank
0: those
6: you.
0: Bedazzled jeans that he was wearing?
6: Old jeans.
0: You didn't break up with them for
6: to
0: that.
6: Work. You wear it to work to get ruined.
2: That's a great point.
6: That's okay.
0: All right. And I guess her jeans, you can change them. Your nipples, you can't change. Although maybe
2: they're
0: you did. Maybe
2: like that.
5: That might be a chilly morning.
2: Yeah, they're not always that erect.
0: I don't think... Yeah, but even if it was chilly, like if it was freezing cold out, I don't think my nipples would get like
1: never.
0: That.
1: No, I've never.
5: It's pretty, they're pretty long.
0: I mean, Nelson.
2: He's fantastic.
1: He's thick.
0: He's using like one of those, like a penis pump on his, nipples.
2: Got it.
0: He is. He's pumping the nipples. Something's going on with those nipples. Those are surgically enhanced nipples or something. It's very, very strange with Seacrest nipples.
6: I mean, all nipples are different, but... And I'm sure there's women and men who all have long nipples like that.
5: Yeah, but mine aren't even that wide. That's wide, isn't it? Those are thick.
0: Those are just meaty-ass nipples. I
1: mean, they look like those things we were looking at on Reddit last week.
0: the men in the boat?
1: Yeah.
0: Yeah, in fact, what was the name of that?
1: Grow your
0: C word?
1: Yeah.
0: Rhymes with slit, basically. Yeah. Yep.
6: He can get those surgically changed, right? He could probably get those trimmed down or something. Do something for him.
0: I saw on Reddit one of the women who is trying to grow hers actually said, I'm trying to get mine to be the same size as Ryan Seacrest's nipples. So aspiring to that. That's crazy looking. Anyway, so yes, I don't want to badmouth a coworker of ours or anything. I mean, and he is so nice to me. I mean, I just very engaging fellow.
2: He didn't even talk to you.
0: I know. He completely
2: blew you off.
0: Yeah, complete asswipe, basically. I mean, that's the only way I could describe it. I've got to take a quick break. 866-YO-ROVER is our number. 866-967-6837. Oh, speaking of nipples, I'm going to tell you a story about, before you do the shizzy.
2: Okay.
0: A guy who, he had something going on with his nipples, and he wants to give maybe Seacrest should listen to this. He wants to give a warning to guys about their nipples. I'll tell you in just a minute. We'll be right back on Rover's Morning Glory. Hang on.
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9: Traffic. From the Elk and Elk Traffic Center, if an auto accident caused you injury, call Elk and Elk at 1-800-ELK-OHIO. Busy getting into downtown, slowing down on 71 northbound from Snow to 480, and again, Metro Health Curve up to the Innerbelt Bridge, 90 eastbound, slow through the construction from Clegg to Hellyern, and again, across the Innerbelt Bridge, approaching 77. Jennings northbound, slowdowns start at Harvard Denison up to I-90, and you have traffic lights not working at the intersection of Memphis and Pearl. Treat that as a four-way stop. I'm Faith Nesovich from the Total Traffic Center.
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0: coming up in just a few minutes. What do you have on the way, Dougie?
1: We might have found where the, remember that virus, the diarrhea virus that everybody was getting?
0: Diarrhea.
2: The lettuce
0: virus.
2: One?
1: The lettuce
0: oh,
1: one.
0: Oh, okay.
1: We might have found a little update as far as where that came from. I'll give you the story coming up next.
0: All right, we'll get to that in just a moment. Curious Chris says, Rover, we now have to see everyone's nipples on the show. Let's start with Crystal, he says. All right, you go first, Crystal, and then we'll all...
3: I'll have Jeffrey draw them. I'll send him a picture. He can draw them, okay. And then we'll analyze that.
0: And Amy says, Seacrest is probably taking estrogen. I dated a guy who had big nipples from taking estrogen. And somebody else says, Jimothy Skip says, I just wanted to say, I think Seacrest is taking estrogen supplements to get his nipples longer. Men take estrogen?
2: I've never heard of this. I thought maybe if you had some sort of super imbalance, maybe.
0: Or if you're going, if you want to transition.
2: Yeah.
0: Maybe. I mean, maybe, what's his face? Bruce Jenner took estrogen at some point, but I've. Why would you want to take estrogen? I don't understand that. Speaking of nipples, there's a guy that I was going to tell you about. What's this dude's name? Let's see here. What is this guy's name? I actually don't even know what it is, but Robert Flegehart. What a weird name. P-F-L-E-G-H-A-R-D-T. Robert Flegehart and his friends went on a trip 5 years ago to Las Vegas. And these dudes are, I mean, they're like 60 years old. And he says that while they were in Vegas, they were engaging in some horseplay when one of the guys twisted his nipple. Is that a purple nurple?
1: Yeah.
2: Yeah.
0: Now, this is a weird thing to do at age 60, isn't it? To twist another man's nipple like that? Maybe it's a cover. Nah. Maybe he was involved in some weird S&M hooker stuff in Las Vegas or whatever. I don't know, but he claims it was his friends and that the purple nurple took a surprising turn when he got a sharp pain from this, but it lasted beyond the trip to Las Vegas. So he goes back home and his nipple is still hurting. So he had to go to the doctor, who then discovered a lump about the size of an eraser, and then ordered a mammogram for him, and it finds out that he has breast cancer.
1: Oh,
0: this man has breast cancer. He said he was shocked. He said, wait a second, guys get breast cancer? And then he went to the doctor. When he went in for his mammogram, he said that he was the only male there, and that when they brought him to the back, they first called out Mrs. Flegehart. And he's like, no, it's a mister. And then as they were walking down the hall, they had to yell out, man coming through, because all these women are out there topless, you know, getting their mammograms or whatever. Is that what it is? Is that what it is?
1: No, it's not how it
0: works. A nipple party?
1: No, it's very private. It is not, you're not being exposed at all.
0: He says they said man coming through because there were a lot of women and some of them were getting scans with their tops off, he said.
1: Well, of course you're getting scanned with your top off. You're not wearing clothes when you're getting a
0: mammogram. And that's why they had to announce man coming through.
1: The door is shut.
0: Man coming through.
1: I'm not buying that.
4: Well, you got to remember this. My wife and I have had, a long time ago, we've had this discussion that, yes, breast cancer is more common in women, but yes, there's like a half a percent of men that can get it. It's very rare in men, but men can be susceptible to it.
0: Now, what leads you and your wife to talk about male breast cancer?
4: Because we talked about this a long time ago, because we know that breast cancer is very common in women.
0: Uh-huh.
4: Much like prostate or colon cancer could be very common. Well, prostate cancer is very common in men, but
0: what about
4: cancer
0: in women?
4: It can happen in women too.
0: Yeah.
4: Well, I don't know if women have prostates or not, so I'm just saying. But colon cancer can be common with both genders. But I'm just saying, but she says yes. And I even Google search it, yes, yes, men can get breast cancer, but it's very rare.
1: Does your wife get mammograms every year?
4: She gives, that's an annual thing with her.
1: Okay, good.
0: Yeah, they call 911, she goes right to the hospital.
4: No, I take her to the hospital, or she'll walk if the weather's conducive for walking.
1: Okay, good.
4: So either way, my wife is, you know, she gets...
0: Did she want you to get a mammogram? Is that why she's like, how does this... it's just odd that you guys discussed this. I've never had a discussion about male breast cancer with my wife.
4: My wife told me, I think, when she was very young, she said she wanted to get into the medical profession.
1: Mm-hmm. Oh, really?
4: Yeah, but, you know, she had to take care of her mom and her grandmother, which probably prevented her from being able to pursue that.
0: She is. She's in the medical profession. She's a professional patient, actually.
4: Rover, just let it be. I'm just saying, a simple discussion that my wife and I have had, and she goes, you know, I'm just saying, it's like, which I found weird. That's like, with only women, because every time I hear someone like a celebrity or a major famous person dying of breast cancer, like George Carlin's wife died of breast cancer.
0: Yeah, but I've never heard of a guy.
4: Right, that's what I'm saying. So I had to Google it and say, yes, that men can get it. But again, let me emphasize, it's rare.
0: Yeah, what about, okay, so it's more prominent in women than men. What about testicular cancer? More prominent in men?
4: Yeah. Because women don't have testicles. Women can get vaginal cancer.
1: Vaginal?
4: Mm-hmm. Yeah.
3: Mm-hmm. Vaginal.
4: I mean, cancer in the poontang. Mm-hmm. It sounds funny, but it's real.
0: Oh, that's not funny. Real, dude. There's nothing to joke about. Uh-uh. Anyways, this guy ends up, they go, oh, you have to get a double mastectomy. But then instead of doing that, he goes, I'll get a lumpectomy instead, whatever that is.
1: And what's so, a lumpectomy? Just the lump, not the whole?
0: I guess so.
4: I would think it'd be trying to remove the lump itself.
0: He didn't want his boobs chopped off. So just a warning to guys, be careful. You can get breast cancer as well. He wants to warn people. And that purple nurple is what tipped him off, saved his life.
1: Do you ever touch your...
0: My nipples? Oh.
1: Do you ever like...
0: Touch them right now.
2: Remember when she gave you a purple nurple?
1: Yeah.
2: You were mad.
0: Yes, because...
1: I was doing you a favor.
2: She's trying to save your life.
1: Yeah. Thank you.
0: She's just... Yeah, she comes over and she just grabs my nipple and twists it.
1: Because you're annoying.
2: Twice. I think she did it two days in a row.
0: Yeah, that's just not...
1: Not just, what?
0: It's not a normal thing to do to people. Why don't you go in there and give Jeffrey purple?
1: No, I don't want to touch his nips.
0: Oh, so you want to touch mine?
1: Yes.
4: Okay. my nips are nothing to brag about, so.
0: Do you have nice nipples? How do your nipples compare to Seacrest's?
4: Like I said, mine are nothing that I'd like to brag about. Let's put it that way.
0: Do you want to recreate the Seacrest photo? Can you put that photo up here real quick, Snitz? Let me see if he still has that back there. There it is. Can you recreate that photo? And I'll send that picture to Seacrest and be like, dude, you got nothing on my co-host, Jeffrey LaRoe. You want to try this?
5: Jeffrey Seacrest.
4: Yeah. Funny.
0: All right, here he comes.
3: Oh,
0: you're gonna do this? Come in here, and then you can do like the whole thing. We'll really have to. Is that screen turned on over there?
1: He needs shorts.
3: He's got jogging pants on.
0: Okay.
3: They're just
0: good enough. Yeah, good enough. All right,
3: tight joggers.
0: Here he comes. Hang on, he's getting
3: in his fanny pack.
0: Standing outside the studio. I'm not sure exactly what he's doing.
3: Is he prepping his nipples?
0: He just bent down. He's out of view.
2: Maybe he's getting nude.
0: I don't know what he's doing.
2: I can't see him.
0: Is he? I'm not sure what he's doing.
3: He's making an entrance.
0: Okay, he took his fanny pack off. Okay, all right.
1: Where do you want him?
0: Right over there in the corner, I would say. And so that I want you to be able to see Jeffrey. Okay, just had to.
3: What is that he had a throw?
0: That's Ryan Seacrest nipple that you just threw there.
2: You put that right there.
4: Like I said, it must live rent-free in your brain, Ned.
0: What's that?
4: Must live rent-free in your brain.
0: Uh-huh. Who?
4: Ryan Seacrest must live rent-free in your brain.
0: Okay. All right. Now, can you see this picture of Seacrester?
1: It's on his thing. Yep.
0: Right there. Okay.
4: Okay.
0: All right. So, you need to have your right arm down and your left arm kind of
1: push that chair. Can you move the chair out of the
5: way? Go back in the corner.
0: Okay, so right arm down.
2: This is going to be impossible.
0: Well, first of all, you have to take your shirt off.
1: Oh, yeah.
0: Okay. Okay.
4: Nice.
0: Nice.
3: Looks just like him.
0: All right. Okay. So
2: that tan's awesome.
0: Right arm down, and then take your left arm and sort of bend it in half.
1: Take one step back, honey.
4: Yeah, so I can see you.
0: There you go. Okay. There you go. Perfect. All right. Sort of arch your, lean back a little bit. Yeah. Yeah. Put your, now look to the ceiling. All right. There you go. Don't move. Hold on.
2: Oh, yeah. This is perfect. Beautiful.
0: Come over here and get this.
2: I think you got to get way closer, Rover.
1: You got it.
0: I'm zoomed
1: in. Don't cut off his head. You've cut off his head.
0: Okay. Perfect. All right.
1: That looks good. Good job.
0: He's got nothing on you, pal. All right. Doogie, are you ready for the award-winning Shizzy?
1: Yeah.
0: Here we go.
5: Hit a Shizzy on Rover's Morning Glory.
1: The U.S. Air Force has brought home all of its bombers from an Air Force base in England after authorities investigated a suspected terror plot targeting the base. American bombers had been using Fairford for strikes on Iran, and observers saw several B-1 aircraft leave yesterday. British authorities have linked the suspected plot to Iran, which denies any involvement. Six people were taken into custody and later released on bail during the investigation.
0: You know what's very strange is, so they get these guys... apparently, they didn't have any real explosives. They think it might have been a dry run. They're doing something. They're up to no good. It's pretty apparent.
1: Shenanigans.
0: They arrest them, and they immediately let them out on bail. Isn't that weird how they do that over there? Why would you hold on to those guys? See what they're up to.
1: I agree.
0: It's sort of strange that they would let them out that quickly. Anyway, go on.
1: A three-day operation in New York has located 34 missing children and teenagers, bringing closure to some cases that have been open for years. Close to 100 professionals from 40 agencies and organizations worked together to find the young people who ranged in age from 7 to 18 years old and had been reported missing from Long Island and Queens. Most of the children had been reported as runaways, while some had experienced exploitation or even human trafficking while they were missing. After being located, the young people were connected with services, including medical care, as well as help with basic needs. The Long Island effort is the fourth large-scale missing child operation conducted in New York, with three previous operations locating another 168 children and teens. The president has named leaders for his new super intelligence force, which is the task force meant to guide the federal government's work on AI. You talked about this a little bit earlier, but this is the official story. National Intelligence Director Jay Clayton, he's going to lead the effort alongside Federal Trade Commission Chairman Andrew Ferguson, the defense official Emil Michael, and personnel director Scott Kapoor. Trump says the group will work with AI companies, consumers, religious groups, and others so that they can protect Americans while keeping the country ahead in the technology. Mm-hmm. He has not explained its specific powers following last week's agreement with companies to police their own AI development.
0: What these guys are doing is they're trying to get out ahead of everything. They go, oh, yeah, don't worry. We'll sort of self-regulate. Yeah, we'll sign this weird morally binding, whatever that means.
1: Correct.
0: Morally binding agreement. Legally, who needs that? And so they're trying to basically get out of having the government in their hair too much, I think.
1: And speaking of the president, did you see that he's not happy with his so-called friend from the Senate, Tom Cotton, over the weekend?
0: I don't know.
1: He blasted this guy's cell phone number because he's mad for stopping a bill to make daylight savings time permanent.
0: What do you mean he blasted his cell
1: phone? He gave his cell phone out.
2: He tweeted it out.
0: Oh, tweeted it?
1: Yes.
0: Like his personal cell phone?
1: Yes. He's like, I'm not happy. What are we waiting for? Let's do this.
2: Only guy I think that voted against the daylight savings times or something.
1: Well, no, the Sunshine Protection Act cleared the House overwhelmingly in July of 308 to 117.
0: Okay.
1: But it's been held up in the Senate. And it needs 60 votes to break a filibuster. Uh-huh. So he's like taking to his social media. For some reason, Tom is stopping the bill. And in the Senate, it's very easy to do. It only takes one. It should pass overwhelmingly. He said, so everyone in Arkansas, tell Tom to get it done. Call Tom on his cell phone. Let him know. Did.
0: You know what Tom Cotton should have done? Should have tweeted President Trump's cell phone number out. That would have gotten back at him. I mean, what a weird thing to do.
2: But why is this guy ruining the daylight savings time? Good for Trump.
0: Well, he claims that we've done this in the past. I guess in the 70s, we tried to do this permanent daylight saving time. Right. Nobody liked it.
1: No, because you don't want the kids to go to school in the dark.
2: I don't care about the kids in the dark.
0: I don't care either. I already come to work in the dark, yeah. So...
2: And when I went to school in the dark.
0: All the time.
2: Yeah, it was dark out when I got on the bus. It was 6... I feel like I got up at 6 a.m. and I don't know what time school started, 7? Yeah, it was dark most of the time. So who cares?
1: No.
0: I like having light later. Everyone likes that. It's depressing when it gets...
1: It takes us through seasons. It's what we do.
0: Like right now, it's depressing.
1: It's not depressing.
2: It's starting to.
0: And then the clocks are going to change.
2: Yeah, but just...
0: And it's going to get worse.
2: Yes. Right now, it's pretty bad, but it's going to get so much worse. When do we do this?
1: In November.
2: It's going to be so much worse.
0: Yeah,
2: it just puts you in a bad mood.
0: Yeah, right? It does. I agree.
2: So screw this Tom Cotton. What's his phone number?
1: No, stop it. And finally, the FDA has found the Cyclospora parasite in 2 environmental samples tied to a lettuce outbreak that sickened almost 13,000 people across 21 states. One sample came from wastewater at a Mexican processing facility, and another came from a lettuce grower's drainage ditch. Officials say the findings support the link to recalled Taylor Farms lettuce, though they cannot confirm how it became contaminated. The outbreak sent 570 people to hospitals, and it was linked to 2 deaths. The investigation is now closed, and officials believe that all of the recalled lettuce is finally off the market.
0: Uh-huh.
1: There you go. That is a shizzy on Rover's Morning Glory.
6: Do people describe you as delusional, paranoid, dim-witted, or just a straight-up f***ing ass? Well, you'll fit in right here. 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That's 866-967-6837.
0: 85 says, my son just got on the bus in the dark this morning. So what's the big deal?
2: Yeah, I agree.
0: Would you like to see the photo of JLR as Ryan Seacrest?
2: Absolutely. Now,
0: Seacrest, first of all, look at Seacrest's picture once again, Snit, so we can see what we're comparing here. There's Seacrest with his hot dog nipples.
1: Good for him.
0: Showing off his physique. Looking up to the sky. Just totally natural pose, right? I often do that. What is he...
2: Soaking in the sun.
0: Is he on a bike here? Is that what he's on, or...
3: Oh, yeah, for sure.
1: You see the wheel behind him.
0: Yeah, but what's that?
4: A bike.
0: What's in the front, though? Like, what?
3: A cup holder? Is that what that is?
1: It looks like a racing bike. But it's got bigger wheels.
0: That's a weird-ass
4: turn. The wheel's turned in the front, so that's the back of the handlebars.
1: Hmm.
0: Still, it's weird. It's like a weird California bike or something, you know? Like, we don't ride regular bikes here. We only ride cool bikes. Better for the environment. Wait a second. All bikes are good for the environment, right? Well, anyway. So, there's a Seacrest showing off his hot dog nipples. Let me see JLR. Now, JLR has recreated this. Let's see JLR there.
2: Oh, yeah.
0: There. Can you zoom in on his nipples?
1: Can you do a side by side?
3: Oh, much better nipples. Much better.
0: Yeah. Yeah, those are manly nipples right there. A little bit of hair on there, and I like it.
3: Now, can we AI a bike underneath him? Some sunshine in the background, the landscaping.
2: Or somebody's head.
4: Well, somebody sent something.
2: Yeah.
0: Oh, Dexter's already, I mean, the power of AI, Dexter's already done it. Here he is.
3: Wow.
0: There's JLR. Look at this.
4: We're working out.
0: On the bike.
4: This is,
0: with this tattoo.
4: Hot Jeffrey.
0: Yep. Damn.
1: Or can you put Ryan Seacrest's head on Jeffrey's body?
2: Yeah, let's try that.
1: Let's do that, Dexter. That's what we want to see, Dexter.
0: All right. Not bad. Oh man. I saw that when you buy something, do you pay attention to the price, like when you check out?
3: Well, yeah, I'm poor.
1: He's laughing.
3: Yeah,
1: he's at
3: horse.
4: that's a funny question.
0: No.
4: You pay attention to the price. No, just throw it in there, buy whatever. Money's no limit.
0: At the checkout, do you look at
4: it? Oh,
0: You look at the price on the shelf,
2: to see if it matches. You're saying to see if it matches?
0: Right.
7: My wife does. I don't.
3: I even check my receipt afterwards and go through and look at everything.
0: You do?
8: You do.
3: Yeah.
0: Because my wife is always like, I think she does that too. She'll check the receipt and everything. Well, there are two convenience stores, 7-Eleven and Circle K. They've been accused of overcharging their customers. A report by
2: Circle K wouldn't do that.
0: The Guardian found that customers were being charged more at checkout than the prices that are being shown on the shelves.
2: Maybe 7-Eleven, but not Circle K.
0: Marco Cruz pulled into I don't want to say what place he pulled into.
2: Just a convenience store of some kind?
0: A convenience store. Yep, he circled in there in McAllen, Texas, and grabbed a pack of beef and jalapeno cheese sticks. They were priced at $3.99 on the shelf.
2: Great
0: when
2: price.
0: When he went to the register, they rang up as $4.19. He asked the employee to adjust the price, and they go, nope, not going to do it. He's like, but it's on the shelf. They go, forget about it.
4: Don't you have a sales tax in there and that sort of adds to the price of the item?
2: That's what this guy's forgetting. It's sales tax.
0: Not on food, probably, right? So, no.
2: I don't know how things
4: work. I would say that would vary. I would imagine that would be vary by state.
2: Yeah.
0: Shoppers across Ohio, Florida, North Carolina, Colorado, Utah, and New York have experienced massive price inconsistencies between the two giant convenience store retailers. Let's talk about 7-Eleven. You want to talk about them?
2: Specifically, yes.
0: They failed 47% of inspections in Colorado and Utah and 79% of inspections in Ontario County, New York.
2: And so what does the inspector do? They just go in and try different things?
0: You go in and buy, you know, you buy 20 items, 10 items or whatever, and do they actually ring up at the price that's displayed on the shelf? And they never go, oh, yeah, it's never cheaper. Never cheaper, ever. Earlier this year, an inspection in Arizona revealed 12 out of 25 products that they rang up at a 7-Eleven rang up at higher prices.
1: Oh, really?
0: An advertised pack of gum for $3.99 actually rang up at $4.99. They also do it.
1: It's a car alarm.
0: Is that what's going on? I hear that. Do you hear that car?
2: Oh, I can't hear the no.
0: Oh. They also do it with gas. So you see the sign, the big sign out front on gas. Then you pump your gas, and it's actually a higher price than what's displayed on the sign. So be careful. Because I guess this is happening all the time, and they just assume that nobody's going to realize.
2: Oh, you think they're doing it on purpose, or it's just a screw-up?
0: Oh, if they weren't doing it on purpose, wouldn't you also ring up items, and they'd go like, oh, this is $4.99, and then it rings up as $3.99?
2: Well, I assume prices are just always going up.
0: Oh, I think maybe it's not a concerted effort, but it's probably not frowned upon. Oh, well, yeah, we'll get around to changing the price on the shelf, but we changed it in the system. Well, when did you change it in the system? 5 minutes ago or 5 weeks ago? John in Youngstown, you're on Rover's Morning Glory. Good morning, John.
9: Good morning, everybody. This just happened to me a few weeks ago. I forgot my readers at home, and I'm like, well, I need a pair of readers. So I stopped at Dollar General. I bought a couple things, and my bill was like crazy. I'm like, what the hell did I buy, you know? And I'm looking at the receipt, and the readers were $15 for a dollar pair of glasses that you could buy at any dollar store for a dollar?
3: Dollar General.
9: It's $1.25.
3: Those things aren't just a dollar. I mean, it's never a... Nothing is really a dollar at Dollar General. Everything is more than a dollar. Yeah, they do have a dollar area, but that's it. Everything else is regular price.
0: It does. Is, I don't know, $15 for a pair of reading glasses? Is that expensive? It seems. I think I got like a 5-pack on Amazon for $15. So it does seem a little expensive.
9: And then they didn't even have prices on the rack. So, you know, I just went over, you know, I'm like, well, they're only a couple bucks. Even if they were $5, I would have paid $5. But $15 for one pair of readers?
0: Highway robbery, John.
9: Highway robbery. And then I noticed one more thing.
0: Yes.
9: When you go into gas stations and stuff.
0: Yes.
9: Some of the items don't even have prices on the shelf. It's just a barcode that they use for inventory purposes. So you can go pick up a can of Pringles and you're thinking, okay, they're $4. You get up to the counter and it could be whatever. You don't know.
0: Sure.
9: And you just pay because, I got gas, I got this. And a can of Pringles, and here you're paying $8 for a can of Pringles.
0: Yeah, here's somebody that says, you have to watch the beer at the store by me. They'll ring up for $1 or $2 more than what's marked in the cooler. So, yeah, it's always seems to be up, never seems to be down. John, thank you.
3: Well, I'm not ashamed to ask, hey, there's no price over there on this. Can you ring this up so I can know what the price is? And then I'm not ashamed to go, no, I don't want that. I don't want to pay that much money
0: for
3: that
0: item. But there's like people looking around and they're like, look at this cheapskate.
3: Yeah, I don't care.
0: You don't. You just, you put it back?
3: No, yep.
0: You put it back or you just hand it to them?
3: No, yeah, they can put it back on the shelf. I don't want that. Take it back. I don't want it.
0: I've got to take a quick break. We'll be right back on Rover's Morning Glory. Hang on.
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23: 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Virginia's top prison band, Edge of Daybreak, is about to attempt the impossible, recording their debut album Behind Bars in just 5 hours.
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23: There were black artists serving extremely long felony sentences. Each had grown up under segregation, only to get caught up in America's prison boom during their 20s. I'm Jamie Petras, music and culture writer. For the past 5 years, I've been talking to the band's three surviving members, Jamal Jahan Nubi, Neil Cade, and Harry Cupcake Coleman.
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24: On the night before Halloween in 1975, 15-year-old Martha Moxley was murdered in the Tony Bellhaven neighborhood of Greenwich, Connecticut. She was rich and beautiful and loved by all who knew her. For decades, despite intense media scrutiny, police failed to make an arrest. In 2000, 25 years after Martha's murder, her one-time neighbor, Michael Skakel, was arrested. He'd been 15, like her, at the time of the crime. He was also a cousin of the Kennedys.
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24: 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I read the articles. Of course Michael Skakel killed his next-door neighbor Martha Moxley. He beat her to death with a golf club. I knew it. And if you followed the case like I did, I bet you knew it too. My name is Andrew Goldman. I've been a journalist for 30 years. I got involved in this case in 2015. But here's the thing. 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

0: Coyotec or Coyote. It's like spelled like coyote, but with a C at the end. It's an AI co-host that she has, and they are putting this on all over. Now, I sent Charlie a video. This is from, I think, from NBC News. And she's speaking in Spanish. I haven't watched this. And I haven't heard what the co-host has to say. Could they make the co-host speak in English if we wanted the co-host?
1: I'm sure you could make him say whatever he wants.
0: So Gigi is speaking in Spanish here. This whole thing isn't in Spanish, is it?
1: No.
0: Okay.
1: The news story isn't.
0: All right. Here you go. A little tidbit of what your future may hold. 542 days from now, we will be replaced with AI.
2: It's Gigi y Coyotec, mi amigo inteligente, el más inteligente de todos.
3: Morning radio has always been about chemistry, the back and forth between the people behind the mics. But inside this Los Angeles studio, one of those voices isn't a person.
4: Now that's what I'm talking about.
3: Meet Coyotec.
5: Hey, NBC. I'm Coyotec.
3: A bilingual AI-powered radio personality sharing the mic with veteran host Gigi Guzman.
2: The energy is definitely there, but obviously, you know, I can't touch him, but yeah, it's wild.
0: The energy is there.
6: But he's not there. He's not real.
0: The energy is there, she says. Really? I wonder what kind of co-host has she worked with in the past?
6: Yeah, doesn't say a lot for that person.
0: The energy is there with a person who doesn't actually exist. Okay.
2: It's wild, for sure.
3: He jokes, reacts, and switches between English and Spanish. We asked him where he's from.
4: I grew up between an antenna in Mexicali and a turntable in Boyle Heights.
3: Coyotec first went on air last September on Entrevision's Spanish language Jose 97.5 in L.A. What started as a more scripted robotic character has evolved, now using AI to respond on his own.
4: It's crazy because Gigi and I, we just click, you know?
3: Entravision president Eduardo Maizorena says the goal is connection.
7: I wanted somebody to just to go out.
0: The goal is connection.
1: To get a human.
0: The goal is connection. No. Don't let the CEO of your company fool you with a statement like that. No, our goal is to connect with people. No, your goal is to get rid
6: money,
0: of people.
6: Yeah.
0: Exactly. Is to replace all of your employees with a computer.
6: Yeah.
0: That's the goal. The connection. Your goal is a connection. What?
3: President Eduardo Maizorena says the goal is connection.
7: I wanted somebody to just to go out there, to connect, to be authentic.
4: I got opinions, I got passion for the community, and I'm not afraid to speak truth.
3: And listeners are responding.
2: The listeners ask for him, and they want to see him, or they want to hear him, or just, you know, converse with him.
3: Now the experiment is expanding.
4: It's about the signal reaching further. It's about the community knowing we're there for them.
3: Entravision is now bringing Gigi and Coyotec beyond Los Angeles to several markets across its Fuego network.
0: Here it is. They're advertising this. Okay. An industry-first human plus AI radio duo delivering high-energy entertainment for today's bicultural audience. When they say bicultural, are they speaking like English and Spanish? Is that what they're talking about? Or does bicultural mean real people and morons? Because this is crazy. Or maybe this is the future. Maybe this is the future.
1: Do you think this lady's excited that she's doing this?
6: She's faking it. She has to be not happy with that.
0: Well, she has a job, and they're expanding it for her, but eventually wouldn't they just replace her with AI as well?
1: She has to realize that, yeah. Once eventually she's gone, but this is her last-ditch effort to keep a job.
6: Yeah.
8: Let's forget when you're saying about bicultural. Sorry to say, but it's a Spanglish world out there.
1: Oh, my God.
8: And
6: who says that?
1: The one,
0: little radio enchilada circa 12 years ago.
1: Yeah, she once said that sentence. It's a Spanglish world.
8: But it's true.
1: It's
8: true, though. Now, the other thing is, Dusty Rhodes predicted in one of his promos way back when predicted this was going to happen. You work at a job for 30 years and you're giving a watch kicked in the butt and say, hey, a computer's taking over. This is exactly what happens. This is exactly what Dusty Rhodes predicted about 30 years ago, in this particular promo of his. They call Hard Times.
9: Mm-hmm. The great futurist, Dusty Rhodes.
1: Yeah, here he is. This is who Jeffrey gets all this knowledge from.
8: No, but I'm just correlating it. Something Dusty
0: Rhodes.
9: Yeah, man. That's American dream. Stardust.
8: I'm just saying something Dusty Rhodes said. Now it's reality, unfortunately. Think about it.
0: I was trying to find a video because I saw a story about this, but it didn't have an associated video. So this NBC News video.

0: from a few weeks ago, and I found that. But when I was searching for this video of Coyotec, I found another thing. I have not watched this. This is the most powerful AI DJ is here. 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
1: Really?
0: Yes.
2: So you're just listening to just
0: fakeness.
2: A robot talk to a robot.
0: Yes. Okay. Maybe this whole guaranteed human thing wasn't such a bad idea. This has been iHeart's tagline for a while. Maybe they're on to something with this. I haven't watched this. Do you want to see what this is all about?
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4: 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We've got Tina from Venice.
5: Hi, so my husband he deployed yesterday, and I wanted to send him something special, you know? Could you play Invisible Touch by Genesis?
4: Tina sending all the love his way. Here's Genesis on XXX 80s.
2: The fake army guy?
0: Yeah. Oh, man, we are.
6: This is it.
0: This is crazy. What do you think of this?
1: I think that's the future. I think that...
0: Will people want to consume that, though?
1: I don't know.
0: Do people just not care? Do people?
1: Yeah.
0: Would people care if the conversation that we're having right now was made by real people or robots?
1: If they're entertained, they don't care.
2: Well, what's entertaining about that? It's just a fake guy going to... He's being deployed to where? It's not. None of it's real. I don't understand. Mm-hmm. I wouldn't want to hear
0: that. To the Matrix, Charlie? Yeah, he's being deployed.
2: I wouldn't want to hear that, so I don't... I don't know if I'm in the car, if I'm going to turn it off. I'm just not going to pay attention. I'm not going to go out of my way to listen to a show if I know it's AI.
0: Well, what about these little micro series drama things that Crystal watches? Now, those...
2: Only idiots watch that. Normal people don't watch those.
0: I just saw a thing in China. The whole industry, I guess, they had all these actors, thousands and thousands and thousands of people that were making these little webisodes. They've all been replaced with AI. They're all AI generated now. And you still watch that.
7: And they're all pretty much the same storyline, just different. It might be a different ethnicity. It might be, oh, these people fly with dragons. These people are wizards. But it's the same exact storyline, like usually the same premise. A girl fall in love with a guy. Now he hates her. I mean, it's just like a soap opera.
0: Somebody says they would, let's see here. The real Stacey says, I'd probably go for an AI person over annoying Doogie.
1: So. Yeah, I don't blame her.
0: Let's see here.
8: From Atlanta, and honestly, today has just been the absolute worst. So can you please play I Love Rock by Joan Jett? I need this right now. Thanks, XXX 80s.
1: I hate that they don't bring the music.
9: XXX 80s, that's Bill McShay. Hello, you know? Stacey from Venice.
10: Oh, hey. So I was cleaning out my garage this morning, and I found the keys to my first car, this beat-up Honda Civic, and it just brought back all these memories of driving around with my best friend, senior year, windows down, screaming along to the radio. Could you play Everything She Wants by Wham?
2: I hate this.
1: I hate it.
2: It's
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7: It's too fake.
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0: and alive. 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Holy mackerel. This is the future. Now, I have thought about this. I was just, when I saw this story the other day, I saw it over the weekend, and I thought, should I train an AI model on JLR?
2: Absolutely, just to try.
0: And how, because like Coyotec, that's just somebody that they made up. They go, what could we, you know, we want to target a female bilingual Hispanic female in Los Angeles. So they made like a hot looking dude. You know, they like AI generated a hot guy with a little cowboy hat, and he looks kind of rugged, and he's out there on El Rancho or whatever. But JLR, we could train an AI model on JLR. And I'm trying to think of the best way to do that. And we have so much material, but could I get the AI to pick out his voice?
2: Yes, I know, because in our podcast descriptions, they write out everything we say. Did you know that?
7: Yeah, it transcribes it.
0: But does it go by person by person?
2: It does. It says voice one, voice two, voice three. It does it. So it could definitely tell who Jeffrey is, and you could train it. I don't know how easy that is to do, but I know that the AI can tell who's who.
0: And all of our stuff is already, you know, in digital form. We don't have to put anything in there. So we could just have it hoover up all of JLR's. If there's one person that could be encapsulated with AI, I think it is Jeffrey. We could just keep him going eternally.
2: Yeah, because you know, like, if you're going to mention the Spanish language, it knows it'll kick in Spanglish. And say, it's a Spanglish world.
0: Well, what I would do is I would stop the training probably about a year ago, roughly, maybe 2 years ago, because we don't want any of Jeffrey 3.0 to be in the AI model, the sourpuss JLR that just complains about everything. So maybe we only go up to about 2024 with Jeffrey. Or maybe we could have, it could be like Multiplicity. We could have could have Jeffrey from 2015. We could have Jeffrey from 2018. We could have Jeffrey from 2020. And then we could have all the different JLR personalities piping in.
7: Interact with each other.
0: Yes. Who needs any of us at that point?
6: Boy, you guys want me really off the show that day.
2: No, we want more. This is extra Jeffrey.
0: Since the real Jeffrey doesn't talk anymore, we need to replace him with AI Jeffrey.
2: Pick your poison.
6: Here's the thing. I'm trying to talk more, but I'm also at the same time being courteous, trying to be courteous to everybody. So, yeah, and I'm trying to lay off all my annoying sayings.
0: And I remember the Tom and Jerry episode where Tom talked over Jerry.
6: No, I was trying to bring up something that was relevant to the current conversation, too. So that's another thing I've been trying to do. So I've been trying to pick where I can pipe in and it'd still be relevant to the conversation.
1: Can you try to not quote Tom and Jerry or Buzz Bunny?
6: All I did was give a description similar to what you guys were talking about, Dumb and B1, okay?
1: An engagement ring. Old phone screener from years ago.
6: Right, I know. But at the same time, I found something that could have correlated to that and whatnot. That's the thing I'm trying to do. This. I'm trying not to be grumpy.
0: What's interesting about this scientific experiment that we could do is that we could program AI Jeffrey to actually respond to things past 1985. Like, real Jeffrey is stuck. His brain stopped retaining any information post 1985.
2: As Dusty Rhodes said 30 years ago. Yeah,
0: right. The only thing he's retained is weird politics stuff recently. So we could have AI Jeffrey actually talk about things that are going on in this era. This would be a fascinating experiment. Jim, you're on Rover's Morning Glory. Good morning, Jim.
11: Rover, CLY, how's it going?
0: Arbe, what's happening?
11: Hey, I was wondering if the Robo DJ 3 could screw up the Shizzy like Doozy can.
1: Yes.
0: You think so?
1: Yeah.
0: I'm curious how well these systems actually operate autonomously and how well they operate on their own. But, you know, you can never replace the charm of Doozy screwing up the news and calling it Australia or Saudi Arabia or any of those things.
7: Yeah, S-words. How would we get that
0: Flaming
7: again?
0: Flaming S-words.
7: Yeah. Now, doesn't Curious George have an AI-trained rover that he can just look at and it responds to him? What if everybody could have a JLR in their home?
2: Well, like
7: and
2: a Tamagotchi.
7: Like, like the history, what happened on today.
2: No, but Tamagotchi, you have to feed him baby food every once in a
7: clean
2: while.
7: Clean up its poop.
0: Mm-hmm. And you carry him around in your pocket like that? Nice. Put your keys on there, and then you could even just itch your butthole with your key. What do you think, Jeffrey? Maybe this is our holiday merch.
6: I would think that I would, like I said, again, this leads to my credence that you got, that I'm my assumption that you guys probably just literally want me
2: no,
6: off the show.
2: We want you inside of this.
7: We want more of yes. you. It's more of you. The Tamagotchi, though, if you didn't clean up its poop, it would die.
0: Does the Tamagotchi have like a scratch and sniff sticker on the back?
2: Oh, you could.
0: You can yeah. always take the scent of JLR with you.
7: Have it on your watch.
0: Oh, all right. Just thinking out loud here, because this is the future. It is.
6: Unfortunately, it's going to be the future of radio. So.
0: I think this is the future of everything. We're all going to be replaced, I believe, at some point in the future. And people are looking at this like it's a great thing. I don't think it's great when you give a bunch of people, you know, and Snitzer's like, well, nobody will have to work. You just get money. You just, anything you want is just handed to you. I don't think it's going to work that way. I think there are going to be a class of super rich people. And I'm not talking like regular rich. I'm not talking about some guy that you might know and you go, oh, I heard he's a millionaire. Or some guy that's worth $10 million or $20 million. We're talking about people that are worth billions of, many billions. In fact, like Elon Musk, $1 trillion. Those people will be able to do what they want, when they want, however they want, and have everything. The rest of us will only be kind of like taken care of at a bare minimum to just not revolt against what's going on. I don't see this as being a great thing for humanity. I don't look forward to a future where you have nothing to do. You have nothing to drive towards. You have no purpose in life. Right? And do you guys?
7: Yeah, it's the movie WALL-E. This is the movie WALL-E, and they're all just floating and very fat, and they're lazy, and they're just consuming constantly data, and that's it.
0: I haven't seen that movie, but anything. I'll take your word for it. Do you guys, Charlie, are you?
2: Oh, no, it's not going to be good at all, because also, it's not going to be good for the rich people either. Once you have all that money, you're going to go spend it to do what? Like, you can't go on vacation somewhere. There's nobody to work at the hotel. It just doesn't seem...
0: Robots will work out there.
2: I guess. It just doesn't seem good for anybody, even them.
0: And, like, I'm really fascinated by the way, like, I've asked Snitzer, like, okay, so if we don't have money, how does that work exactly? Like, for instance, like... Zuckerberg has a 500-foot yacht or whatever, didn't we just see? Wasn't that in the news recently? So if I want a 500-foot yacht, do I get that? No. Charlie, do you get a 500-foot yacht? If you want that, like, does everybody get whatever they want?
1: No.
0: Why not? We have no money.
1: Well, you're not.
2: The you get to borrow the lot, like a timeshare. You get to borrow the yacht, like, every 10 years.
12: How does Star Trek do it?
0: I don't know. They don't really get into it too much.
12: No money. No credits. They never mention anything.
0: No. I've got to take a quick break. Mary in St. Louis, you're on Rover's Morning Glory. Good morning, Mary.
13: I just wanted to say real quick about the whole idea of fake callers calling into a show. You really cannot recreate the craziness and unhinged, like, just blabber that all the callers call with. Like, those calls that were AI, those were so boring. So boring.
0: You would never be able to recreate Mary going off the rails at various things that she has throughout the years, or crazy talk like she has from time to time.
13: AI can never predict what's going to come out of my mouth next, okay? And, like, you cannot recreate that. Like, I'm crazy, unhinged.
0: And she's proud of it. Like, she's proud that she's crazy and unhinged. Like, she's going around calling the radio show saying she's crazy and unhinged. That's crazy and unhinged, isn't it?
13: Last night, I watched for the first time Idiocracy for the first time last night. That stuff hit so real on what's going on. And I for years, it's an old movie, right? Everybody can watch it. That movie was so stupid, But it was so, like, it predicted what really I feel like is going to happen. It didn't mention AI at all. Like, that's the one thing missing from it was AI.
0: Yeah, I haven't watched that movie. I only saw it once. And it happened to be on TV. I was flipping through channels or whatever, and it was on. So I didn't watch it from start. I probably watched, you know, started like 10 or 15 minutes into it or whatever. But it was, I mean, it was made a long time ago. But it is, we're all getting that stupid. And we're only going to get dumber if AI does everything for us. Mary, thank you. I appreciate it. I've got to take a break. Doogie, we're going to get to some news that AI cannot do. The shizzy.
1: Okay.
0: What's on the way?
1: A guy didn't want to pay for his dinner at Red Lobster, so what he did to get out of paying, I'll have that story for you next.
0: Who needs money now? Red Lobster? Free. Free Red Lobster for everyone. We'll be right back.
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1: Rose Morning Glory.
2: We'll get to the shizzy in a few minutes. What do you have on the way, Doogie?
3: A guy wanted to get out of paying a bill. Like, could an AI just do what I did and drop all my papers? guy wanted to get out of paying a bill, so what he had to do in order not to pay. I'll have that story for you next.
2: We'll get to that in just a moment. Speaking of AI, there's an update on a court story that we did last year. It was a first ever use of AI. I'll play you that clip just to refresh your memory about it. But there's been an update in that case.
3: Okay.
2: Racetrack woman's husband. You're on Rover's Morning Glory. Good morning.
4: Good morning, Rover. How's it going?
2: Hey, what's happening?
4: Oh, I just wanted to call in and clarify some things about that night.
2: About JLR and your wife making out with one another at the racetrack. Okay. Yes, what would you like to clarify?
4: Well, there's a part there that wasn't mentioned. Mm-hmm. About the tongue action. Jeffrey did slip some tongue in there.
5: No, I don't remember slipping any tongue at all.
2: You said she didn't slip you tongue, but that was just, that was a cover. You slipped her tongue.
5: No, I did not slip her tongue. Nice try.
6: Lizard tongue.
2: Oh.
4: My wife turned around real quick and said, he just stuck his tongue in my mouth.
2: Oh, my God.
5: I'm sorry to say, I didn't remember ever doing that.
2: Wow. And what did you do? I mean, you're sitting right behind your wife, and she's canoodling with JLR. You don't have any issue with that?
4: Nah, you know, because she's such a big fan of them guys, and so am I. I mean, it's all in good, man. You know, I know at the end of the night, she's coming home with me. So it doesn't matter.
2: What if JLR would have started, what if he would have slipped a digit to your wife, you know, start diddling her? Right. Would you have been okay with that?
4: Yeah, you know, you got to draw the line somewhere, you know.
2: All right, so, well,
5: I'm just glad that you guys got home safely and that you guys had a really good time and everything. And
4: we did have a good time. I wasn't drinking, so I was a designated driver. My wife, you know, she's a pretty small lady, and she just, the people we met there, was the guy's birthday. They were buying beers. She indulged just a tad too much, but she had a good time.
2: So she overdid it a little bit, and then Jeffrey makes out with her. You slip her some tongue, you dirty dog. You.
5: No, and nice try.
2: The husband's calling in and saying this.
5: He would not make that up.
2: Why would he make
5: not,
2: that up?
5: Seriously, I did not slip her any tongue.
2: Well, then why did she turn around and say that to her husband?
5: I don't know.
2: All right.
5: All I remember was it was a quick smooch, and that was it.
2: When you were sitting behind your wife, or maybe you were sitting next to her at this time, I don't know. Explain the pee thing. Did you have any idea she was going to pull her pants down and pee in the grandstands?
4: Well, we tried to get her to the bathroom, but, you know, the kind of people were standing around like a shield, you know, to so she could do her business. But I don't think she tried. She was so out of it. And at that time, she tried pulling her pants down to do that, but I don't think she ever did it. We finally got her up and got her to the bathroom.
6: Oh, so you guys tried to shield her. This wasn't like a spur-of-the-moment thing. She's like, I'm going to pee here, and then you guys all tried.
2: Everyone made like a semicircle around her.
4: Correct.
2: I see. All right. And then she got pee shy? You don't think that she actually... Now, Jeffrey said he saw a puddle of pee there, but he thought it was from an old lady who was sitting next to them.
6: A different older lady.
5: Well, like I said, I didn't see the whole thing happen. I just saw the part where she was about ready to, you know, I'm sorry to say, you know, have to do what she needed to do.
2: And then was there pee on the ground afterwards?
5: I did not look afterwards.
2: You told me there was a big puddle of pee there.
5: It was kind of like under the actual bench, you know, on the ground. But mm-hmm. I didn't get a good look. I'll be honest with you.
2: All right.
4: Yeah, it was kind of like she was on the first bench, you know, it was kind of like for the handicap. My wife has a hard time walking with mm-hmm. her mm-hmm. health issues, and that's why I took her out that night, because she don't get out much.
2: Well, those are the only women that JLR can actually get. You know, they can't run away from him. So, Well, I'm glad that she had a good time, and
4: yeah, but we met those two guys, and we'd love to meet the rest of the show, man. We'd love to meet you, Ro. My wife would die to meet you.
2: Oh, my God. I'm going to slip her my sausage if I ever meet her. Why not?
4: I would love to meet Doogie, too, man. Doogie's hot, man.
3: Oh, nice.
2: Yeah. Oh, yeah. Your wife can motorboat Doogie. I mean, this is going to be great. This is going to be hot. All right.
4: And
2: well.
4: Crystal.
2: Yeah.
4: Oh, what are you
2: looking to? Oh, yeah. Oh,
6: geez, yeah. Let's have sex with her while you're doing it. Yeah.
2: Get in on this action, Crystal. Why not?
7: thank you.
2: Yes, she'll make pee videos with your wife. Just golden showers galore. All right. Well, racetrack woman's husband, I appreciate it. Thank you for alerting us that JLR slipped the tongue to your wife. And I'm
5: allegedly, because it didn't happen. So
2: I'm going to have a talking.
3: I believe him. Thank you.
5: Okay, Doogie.
2: Here's a story that happened.
5: Someone's ever slipped you tongue.
2: Here's a story that happened. We played this a year ago. This is a guy who died. I'm just going to play the story, fresh your memory. This is a guy who died in a road rage incident, and his family put together a victim impact statement. Now, normally it's the family members who get up and they're like, I'm his sister and I miss him every day and he was my best friend. Well, they did it a little bit differently. Listen.
8: Chris Pelkey was shot and killed in a road rage incident. This happened in the fall of 2021. The shooter was just sentenced this month. But ahead of that sentencing, an AI-generated version of Chris Pelkey gave a victim statement who forgave the shooter.
9: Stacey Wales has plenty to remember her little brother by.
10: This is his dress uniform.
9: But she'd trade it all to have Chris Pelkey back.
10: Trying to make this come to life and to lift him off the page in the best way that we could that's available to us now.
9: Pelkey survived multiple overseas tours in the military. But back home in November of 2021, he was leaving a church softball game when he was killed in a road rage shooting at Jermaine and Gilbert Rhodes in Chandler. His family endured a grueling legal process, 2 trials over 3.5 years. Last week, Gabriel Horcasitas was convicted of manslaughter. Before sentencing, 49 victim statements were shared. Stacy spent 2 years working on hers.
10: All I kept coming back to was, what would Chris say?
9: As a tech-forward family, Stacy and her husband Tim worked regularly with artificial intelligence. So Stacy suggested letting AI generate a victim statement directly from the victim through modern tech beyond the grave.
11: It became so real that I broke down in tears.
9: Tim prompted AI with old video, audio, and a good photo of their brother. It took a few days. Their victim rights attorney, Jessica Gattuso, was reluctant at first.
12: Is this even legal?
13: Our law in Arizona says that victims can give their victim impact statement in any, they have the discretion to choose how they give their victim impact statement. And this is how they chose to do so. So yes, it's absolutely legal.
9: Here's Chris in a real recording before his death.
14: Just like Jesus says, you know, love God and love people.
9: And here's the AI version, forgiving the shooter, scripted by Stacy.
14: It is a shame we encountered each other that day in those circumstances. In another life, we probably could have been friends.
2: So they used this AI-generated video of this victim, about a 3.5-minute video, I think, total. Or maybe it was even longer, I'm not sure. But they used this to basically speak as the victim, say things that the victim, I don't know, maybe he would have said, maybe he wouldn't have, who knows. It's what his sister wanted him to say. And they sentenced that guy to 10 years in prison. Well, he appealed, and the Arizona Court of Appeals agreed with him. And they said, that is completely out of bounds. In fact, they say that it, quote, crossed the line by allowing the AI clip to be played in court. And say, rather than document an event or recording a particular moment, the AI video presents a depiction of the victim and his thoughts created from the imaginings of the victim's sister, the Court of Appeals wrote last week. And so they are going to resentence this guy somehow. I guess you can do this, he's already been found guilty. I don't think they're questioning that. But now they're going to have to let a judge or a jury or somebody, I don't know how they do this exactly, resentence him. Hopefully, what if they go, you know what, maybe we want to sentence him to 15 years. Can they do that? Is that a gamble you have to take if you want to be resentenced?
3: Do you think they would do that?
2: Well, I don't think they'd be making this appeal if they thought they were going to get more time. So they probably think they're going to get significantly less time. So that was the first time that, as far as I know, that AI had been used in a victim statement like that. And then maybe other people have tried to do it since then, but probably not going to stand up legally. At least it did not there in this case in Arizona. Doogie, are you ready for the shizzy?
3: I am.
2: Here we go.
12: Hear the shizzy on Rover's Morning Glory.
3: The woman suing Cornell University and seven fraternity members over an alleged sexual assault has received threats demanding that she drop her case, according to her lawyer. Her lawyer said that people trying to uncover her identity have also threatened at least three other women that they wrongly believed were his client. The Cornell student is only identified, of course, as Jane Doe in court papers. And the attorney told CNN's State of the Union yesterday that she had received threats and that he received one yesterday morning. Cornell's president said the university must do better and that its trustees would announce an independent review of its response. I saw people online, like, identifying her.
2: But is it actually her, or it could be a mistake? I mean, it's the same thing. I've said over and over, you can't have a witch hunt for these guys. Have we not learned our lesson from things in the past? Maybe they're all guilty. I don't know. Maybe they could be. But we don't know. And to go after these guys and say they need to be fired from their jobs and threaten them with violence and death and everything, we just don't know as of yet. The same thing applies to the alleged victim. First of all, you don't even know if it's actually the right woman. Secondly, maybe everything is accurate. Maybe, again, you don't know. Maybe she's telling the truth to the best of her ability. But it is interesting how if you're sued, you can be named and everybody can find out about you and come after you. But she doesn't have to be named. Nobody can find her history. What was she
3: because
2: doing?
3: She was raped, and it's a sexual assault. So you want to protect somebody that was sexually assaulted.
2: But the people who are being sued, they have a right to defend themselves. And
3: their time will come in court.
2: Yeah. Well, that's funny how that works for you, Dougie. Their time will come in court. Okay. But when
3: so
2: you want them,
3: to out
2: you
3: her,
2: want
3: so
2: them
3: why
2: fired,
3: would anyone,
2: you want them
3: so why
2: fired
3: would anyone who is sexually assaulted come forward?
2: To get justice.
3: Okay, but then you're going to, I need to be protected. Don't you think that these women need to be protected? Or men, if they were assaulted?
2: I don't know about that.
3: Okay.
2: No, I really don't know if you should be able to do... You know, this is not a criminal case, by the way. This is a civil case for money. And so I don't know if you should be able to file a lawsuit anonymously like that. Because the damage that can be done is it's real. I mean, one guy's been fired from his job. And you don't say that about him. Boy, you know, don't fire him. He'll get his day in court. I mean, innocent until proven guilty, right? So,
3: yeah, but you're always the one that says a job has the right to do whatever they want. If they want to accuse, if they want to let him go, they can let him go.
2: Well, they're not letting him go because of anything he did. They're letting him go strictly because there's a lynch mob out for the guy, and I don't like that. So, yeah, I do believe that a company can fire people for pretty much whatever they want. But I just don't agree with them why they fired this guy. And I don't think that it's right. But, I mean, what if this woman has made five other allegations? I'm not saying she has. I'm just saying...
3: Wouldn't that have come out by now?
2: I don't know. Nobody knows who she is.
3: Don't you think that people know who she is?
2: I don't think so. I don't know who she is. I know the guys' names because it's been plastered all over the place. And websites have been created to threaten them and try and get them fired and never have a life ever again. So, I don't know what her past is, what her history is. I don't know. That's why I'm questioning whether you should be able to file a lawsuit anonymously like that. Anyway, go on.
3: The U.S. Supreme Court is set to reconvene today and will hear several high-profile cases in its new term. Coming up first, the High Court will hear arguments in a case out of Colorado that centers on whether lawsuits seeking to hold fossil fuel companies responsible for climate change can move forward in the state courts. The suit was brought by a Colorado county, and also to be considered is whether federal courts have the authority to review disputes involving veterans' benefits, whether the Department of Government Efficiency must provide records of its rifles, and whether to look at the Trump's defamation battle with columnist E. Jean Carroll. Roughly 200 people in Russia are under medical observation as the country imposes anti-epidemic measures after a lab worker's death from a mysterious illness.
2: Oh, boy. Here we go again.
3: The 28-year-old female lab tech at the Anti-Plague Institute of Siberia died after being diagnosed with a pneumonia of, quote, unknown origin. Oh. An official notes the cause of death is most likely not the plague, but even if confirmed, there will be no spread of the disease. Well, and 200 people have been exposed, again, under observation.
2: Yeah,
3: now.
2: If there was no, well, wait a second. If there's no worry, why would you have 200 people locked up in quarantine? I guess she was working and she broke a vial broke or something. And it had something weird in there. We're not sure what, but sounds a little bit like we've been there maybe about 6 years ago.
3: Congratulations to FBI Director Kash Patel and his girlfriend, the country singer Alexis Wilkins. They're engaged.
2: Oh, great.
3: Yeah. Wilkins shared a black and white photograph on social media showing herself with Patel while displaying her engagement ring.
2: Nice.
3: She captioned the post, "Went and got the law involved." Not sure what that means.
2: Well, he's the FBI. The law.
3: The couple met at an event in Nashville back in 2022 and then started dating in early of 2023.
5: I just want to add to that. Alexis Wilkins is not just a country singer. She's also a conservative political commentator, too. And so I would say her and Kash Patel have sort of like have aligned views in what's in whatnot.
3: Mm-hmm. Okay. A 26-year-old man in Georgia was arrested after he faked a medical emergency and called 911, and he did it so he didn't have to pay for his meal. He was at a Red Lobster. He owed $63.77.
2: He got the bill. He goes, "Oh my God, that's really expensive. That's not what I thought."
3: Yeah. He was checked out over by first responders. He was deemed fine, of course. He's now facing charges of theft and services and making an unlawful 911 call. So, a little bit of trouble. Monday Night Football.
2: Speaking of restaurant bills, Doogie hater Trace sent me a text message, and he says, "Last night, we went to a Mexican restaurant. They must have really wanted a good tip. One meal that was split between my wife and me and one pitcher of beer. We politely called them out on it before paying, and I'll show you the receipt. Jeffrey, if you could maybe take a look at this. I believe I sent this to you, right, Snitz? Okay. What do you see here, Jeffrey?
5: Well, the amount is the total amount of the bill.
2: Yep.
5: $96.66.
2: Yep.
5: Okay. Now, it looks like if I can see, the top item was like $20.99.
2: Okay.
5: And the apparently, it looks like a pitcher of beer. The second item,
2: yep,
5: is $15.99.
2: Okay,
5: so that should come out to about, I would round that up to at least, let's see, 3 and 1. Let's see, it's 3.5 plus. I don't know, about maybe like $34.80.
2: Or $36.98.
5: Well, close, okay, I was a few dollars enough off. I got as close as I could.
2: You got a lot closer than they did. They put $96.66 as the total for the bill. How does that happen exactly?
3: Did he question it?
2: Do you think maybe they wrote it on the wrong? The only thing I can think of is they wrote it on the wrong
6: person. They added up the wrong thing somehow. Yeah.
15: Because even if you double each of those amounts,
2: yeah.
15: It still doesn't add up to $96.
2: No. Well, how do you think it happened, Stince? You worked in a restaurant for many years. What do you think? I mean, but you're writing it, the total, on the actual ticket right there, right? So it's weird that you wouldn't look at it. I don't know. How do you think they did this?
16: It is two different pens. Well, the pen is the same as the item name.
2: Yep.
16: No, I don't know. It's a mistake. Like Charlie said, it's probably the wrong bill. It probably just had a stack of them. I haven't handwritten a thing in forever.
2: Hmm. Well, it's obvious. Or JLR was working there at the restaurant.
5: No, I've been out of the restaurant business for the past, I don't know, almost 20 years.
15: And he'll never go back. What did they pay? Did they actually pay the $96?
2: He said that they pointed it out. They obviously must have corrected it, and they went about their day. Anyway, go on, Doogie. Sorry.
3: That's okay. Monday Night Football. The Saints are hosting the Falcons tonight, 8:15 p.m. Eastern on ESPN. And then finally, box office numbers for you. The Robert Pattinson primetime movie finished fourth with $8 million. So that has pushed its North American total to $34 million. Digger was in fifth place. That's that Tom Cruise.
2: Premiere week.
3: Yeah, premiere. And so that was right below primetime with $8 million. So third place was Heart of the Beast with $11 million. Second place, Resident Evil with $12.5 million. And the number one movie was Verity. With
2: Verity.
3: Anne Hathaway and Dakota Johnson.
2: What's that? Verity.
3: $32.6 million. It's a psychological thriller. It looks pretty good. So they are for international as well. Worldwide debut, $62.5 million worldwide. So they're doing really well. That's the Shizzy and Rover's Morning Glory.
17: Wanna bone us?

0: Stacey wants to know, what did the restaurant say happened? I don't know. Doogie hater Trace didn't tell me that. I'm sure they must have given some explanation, but he didn't say. Chris says, Rover, that receipt from the restaurant was faked. The handwriting was off. They wrote that in themselves for views. Why not? Maybe he posted it on social media. He sent it to us. I don't think he posted it on social media. Maybe he did. Different handwriting. Let me see that again, Snitz. Let's analyze this. The 9666 is in black pen. I'd say it's in the same handwriting as whatever wrote the
1: prices, because the dot is in the way up there.
2: Yeah, prices are in blue ink, though.
0: Yeah, it is. It is actually the same. I think it's the same handwriting. Yeah. The prices themselves are just in blue ink. Now, I don't know why they would do that exactly. I can't explain that. There's black ink and blue ink on this, but it all appears to be the same handwriting. Because that is weird. You're right. Who puts the dot or the decimal point? Who puts that up so high? Isn't that strange? Isn't that just a strange way to write?
3: I can barely see. It's too far away from me.
4: It is strange.
3: Yeah, so that is odd.
0: But they've done it on all the prices, so it wasn't just a one-off. It was
1: except for the $20.99. There's no dot.
0: Mm-hmm. The missing dot. The case of the missing dot. We're going to get to the bottom of this. All right, I've got to take a quick break. I wonder how everyone did with their DraftKings picks. I know that, let's see, Snitzer was in first place. Second place, who's in second?
1: Jeffrey.
0: JLR. Then Charlie. Then me? I don't remember. But we'll find out how everyone did. I haven't even looked at my result yet. So I'm finding out when you are.
4: First, JLR second, Charlie third.
0: We'll be right back on Rover's Morning Glory. Hang on.
5: 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Tonight.
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10: In NFL Week 4 Sunday action, the Colts took down the Commanders in London 30-13. The Rams scored 14 in the fourth quarter to come back and beat the Eagles 24-20. New England handed Buffalo its first loss, squeaking by 29-26. The Giants took control of the NFC East, beating the Cardinals 36-24 and getting the 3-1. The Cowboys held on to beat the Texans 34-30. The Vikings remain undefeated and kept the Dolphins winless, winning 15-10. The Chiefs also got to 4-0 after slipping by the Raiders 30-27. The 49ers are 4-0 after topping Denver 24-14. And on Sunday Night Football, Bryce Young outdueled Jared Goff, and Carolina beat Detroit 32-26. Monday Night Football tonight is in New Orleans with Atlanta visiting. Kickoff at 8:15 Eastern on ESPN. In baseball, Milwaukee walked it off in the ninth to beat San Diego 4-3 and take a 2-0 series lead. And the Braves evened up their series at 1 with LA holding on to win 3-2. The two American League Division Series continue today with White Sox Guardians at 5 Eastern on TBS, followed by Yankees Rays at 8 also on TBS. I'm Andy West with your iHeartRadio Sports Report.
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2: In NFL Week 4 Sunday action, the Colts took down the Commanders in London 30-13. The Rams scored 14 in the fourth quarter to come back and beat the Eagles 24-20. New England handed Buffalo its first loss, squeaking by 29-26. The Giants took control of the NFC East, beating the Cardinals 36-24 and getting the 3-1. The Cowboys held on to beat the Texans 34-30. The Vikings remain undefeated and kept the Dolphins winless, winning 15-10. The Chiefs also got to 4-0 after slipping by the Raiders 30-27. The 49ers are 4-0 after topping Denver 24-14. And on Sunday Night Football, Bryce Young outdueled Jared Goff, and Carolina beat Detroit 32-26. Monday Night Football tonight is in New Orleans with Atlanta visiting. Kickoff at 8:15 Eastern on ESPN. In baseball, Milwaukee walked it off in the ninth to beat San Diego 4-3 and take a 2-0 series lead. And the Braves evened up their series at 1 with LA, holding on to win 3-2. The two American League Division Series continue today with White Sox Guardians at 5 Eastern on TBS, followed by Yankees Rays at 8 also on TBS. I'm Andy West with your iHeartRadio Sports Report.
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3: 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Here is here's this video here. I guess this is the Chiefs versus the Raiders.
7: Raiders are going to bring it. Mahomes is going to launch it. And he's got Thornton there in stride. And Thornton is all the way to the 4-yard line. They beat the blitz for the big one.
6: What is it?
8: No.
9: He didn't know that his foot was completely broken at the ankle. And he tries to stand up to celebrate. And then he just goes down.
3: Did you see that he pointed? Like, some guy comes over. Like a lineman's like, hey, get up, you all right? And he's like, points to his ankle, and the guy looks down. And he's like, oh, and he just can't even. He can't even say like, oh, it's gonna be all right. He has to get up and go, oh. Watch this. He points. He looks, and the guy goes, oh my god, oh my god.
6: He shielded his eyes.
3: Yeah, he's like, I can't even look at that. Here's another angle. Ah,
9: he has no idea. Just stands up.
3: Oh my god.
6: I didn't notice that. He just collapses right as he stands on that leg.
3: How does he, what happens? Does
10: it's the tangled up.
3: Does the guy land on it or

0: But yeah.
1: It's in between.
2: Defender lands on it. Right.
3: There it is.
2: Right there. The defender kind of grabs him, tackles him, grabs him around the waist, and then drops down and he lands on the guy's foot, and then the foot is, look at this, it's just mangled. And he doesn't even realize it. How do you not realize that?
3: Adrenaline?
4: Yeah. Immediately go into shock.
2: Oh man. That is wild that you can. So he celebrates, raises his arm and he goes to stand up and he doesn't realize that his foot isn't even, like, his foot is about ready to fall off, essentially. And he goes to stand up and put some weight onto it, and he's like, ah, and immediately falls down. Oh, my God. And then this guy comes over, number 66, and he's like, hey, get up. And he looks, and that's the guy who, you can see, that guy, he's like, watch. He's like, hey, man, you all right? And he goes, no, look at my ankle. Oh, do you see the bone sticking out right there?
0: Could be.
2: Oh, that's bone. Yeah. Right? I'm talking about the lower one. I don't know about what the upper thing. I don't know what's going on with this foot. Is it even attached anymore? Or did it come completely off?
3: No, that's his other foot sticking up.
2: Oh, okay. Yeah, yeah. The lower one, right up by the shoelace?
3: Yeah, that's his ankle bone
2: sticking out. And number 66 looks and he goes, oh, and he's like, has to shield his eyes and he's like, oh.
0: They're reporting that it's just dislocated and they were able to put it back.
2: They snapped that sucker right back into place?
0: That's just what I'm reading here. It says, dislocated ankle that was put back into place by the doctors. He did make the plane with the team, but he's going to have a full evaluation in the morning.
2: How flexible is that guy?
4: Not bad.
2: Wow. Harry Balzac says, they call that a hip drop tackle. I think they called a flag because you can't do that tackle anymore. I do remember seeing that. But how are you going to tackle somebody who's running down the field like that? Like, to me, I get it. Yeah, you could injure somebody, but how else? So he grabs onto the guy.
0: That's what you're supposed to do,
2: I really don't see anything. Did they throw a flag for that? I don't see how you could. How else could you tackle the guy? So he launches, the defender launches himself at him, grabs him around the waist, and then he just, you know.
0: What else are you supposed to do? That's what your job is, to tackle people.
2: Yeah, but they're saying, like, because all of your weight comes down and you're not on your feet anymore, I guess that's illegal. But I don't know.
0: It's not like you did helmet to helmet or anything. You just grabbed the guy and pulled him down. That's what I remember.
2: And it might even have been, was it this year or last year where they introduced, or maybe it was a while ago. I remember reading about this, whatever this hip drop tackle is. But I didn't think it was like this. So he kind of Superman launches, like he's chasing after this guy. And the defender leaps and grabs him around the waist like he's Superman. Or like he's sliding into second base, stealing a base. And then he just falls to the ground to drag the receiver down. Obviously, he didn't mean to do that. I don't know how else you're going to tackle a guy. Jeffrey says, you can slap his feet from behind. Slap his feet from behind. See, I thought that the hip drop tackle was more, not like a running thing like that, but more where you grab a guy and then you just, like, you're standing up and then you go down. I thought that's what it was.
4: Almost like a wrestling move, like you're going to drop them that way.
2: Josh says the flag was thrown on a different player.
1: Grabs his opponent from the side and swivels his hips away from the ball carrier, elevates his feet so all of his body weight is unsupported while sinking or dropping his hips to the ground and landing on the ball carrier's legs.
0: Oh, this could snap ankles. Yeah,
2: by the way, I think this is how they taught you how to tackle for like the past 50 years.
0: But to land on the guy's foot like that, that's the problem.
1: The theory is simply that because players are trying to keep their heads out of contact, they're not approaching with their head down and driving forward as much.
2: As been discussed numerous times, maybe we're heading towards flag football in the NFL at some point in the future. Well, how did everyone do? So, let's see. I looked during the break. I kind of cheated here. I looked, and I had the Ravens over the Titans. Boom, nailed it. I had the Bengals over the Jaguars. Boom, lost it.
4: Oh.
2: So, I went 1-for-2. No money for Rover.
4: So, you're staying at 112.28.
2: What do you have?
4: Doogie, I picked the Chiefs to win.
2: Mm-hmm.
4: They did win. And then I picked Kenneth Walker III, anytime touchdown scorer. And he, in fact, had 2 touchdowns.
2: Oh.
4: So my total payout was $210, so I'm adding
2: $100.
4: $110.
0: Just I told you this is very easy.
4: I knew it. I had it down.
2: It is easy. $110 in winnings, Stoogie. Net winnings. All right. Oh, now she's on. Is that your first one that you got?
4: Second.
2: JLR? What do you got here, pal?
5: I got 2 out of 3. The Bills disappointed me.
2: No. You got the Colts, you got the Ravens, but the Bills, they didn't do it for you.
5: Correct. I think I made the mistake of betting against New England, and they're a very tough team, so I'll have to rectify that this coming week when we do our bets again. So I didn't win anything. I'm still stuck at the same amount, unfortunately.
2: All right. Crystal, have you gotten on the board yet?
4: Unfortunately, I got 2 out of 3 as well because I knew the Bills was a risky take, but sometimes you have to make a risk to try to make some money.
2: I don't think that's a risky take. Weren't they heavily favored?
4: And honestly, it was pretty close. They were winning and losing. I mean, I was disappointed once I saw them losing, and I knew from that point on it wasn't going to pay out for me, so I'm still at 0.
2: Snitzer, how'd you do?
3: Got 1 out of 1.
2: Wrong.
3: I had Miami over the Vikings. It was close, 10-15.
2: That was a long shot.
3: It was 10-15. It was pretty close.
2: All right, let's go to Cheating Charlie. What?
0: I had the Titans. They wouldn't get a first down. Is that what I got?
2: I think I had the first drive.
0: I had it? Oh.
3: You could Photoshop anything you want right now.
0: Let's see.
4: Why aren't we playing your stupid music?
0: Well, I didn't watch the game, so I missed it. I just assuming I got it because it was very easy.
2: How'd you miss the game? You catch all these.
0: I know. It was too much NFL action yesterday. Too much. So I had the first Titans drive. They would achieve a first down. Or they would not achieve a first down.
3: No.
0: And they did not. So, yeah, just add $128.
2: Wait a second. Are we sure that actually happened?
0: Yeah, I'm like 99% sure. I didn't catch the game.
4: Wait,
0: so I don't
4: someone's
0: know.
4: Got it.
2: Wait a second.
0: So $128.
4: Wait, put that back up.
3: Yeah, what was it?
0: Yeah.
4: He didn't get it. He would put it.
0: I didn't catch the game. So I'm just assuming it happened. So
3: the first Tennessee Titans drive.
0: Mm-hmm. Yeah.
2: It ended in an interception, but that's. Did they get a first down? This is going to. How are we going to track this down?
4: That's why he did it, because he's a tool.
0: So just add.
2: Who knows if he's actually won these things that he's claimed to win?
0: Just add the 128. We'll figure it out later.
4: No, we're not. We need
0: just
4: to know now.
0: Updated score.
4: So he did not win.
2: He did not.
4: Zero.
0: What do you mean I did not win? Did you watch the Titans game?
4: It's not my bet.
0: It's my bet.
4: I know. I looked mine up.
0: I
4: know.
0: I was busy.
4: Doing what?
0: I was busy. It's my busy season.
4: It's my busy season.
0: Yes.
4: You obviously didn't win, so I'm putting 0.
0: Yeah, I just put 128. Just add it up.
4: Plus 0. Right, Rover? 0?
2: How the hell do I even find this?
0: That's easy.
4: He knows. Plus
0: just
4: 0.
0: Just got to rewatch the game.
2: Nope. Let's see. On the second play. Well, I guess they could have gotten a first down on the first play.
4: They didn't. I put zero. It's too late.
2: Hold on. Let me see here. I don't think they did because
4: he's not fighting me. He lost. He knows he lost.
0: I don't know if I won or
2: on
0: lost.
2: On the second play from scrimmage, Cam Ward attempted a flip pass to Tony Pollard that slipped through his hands and was intercepted by Trenton Simpson.
0: So, yeah, they didn't achieve a first down. So I won.
2: No, no. They could have gotten a first down on the first play.
0: Well, did they?
4: So it's zero.
2: And what did he put up? Are you sure that's what he put up?
3: Yeah, he put no. Yeah.
2: Okay, he put no.
0: But no.
3: First,
0: but
2: what was the first play?
4: Can we view that game?
0: Yeah, I'd love to rewatch that game. I just don't have access to it.
2: First play.
0: It's hard to watch a game.
4: Put it in ChatGPT.
0: It's hard to watch games live. I couldn't imagine trying to rewatch it.
2: Titans' first play was a 15-yard pass. For a first down.
4: Oh,
0: they did.
4: Wow.
0: They
4: got
0: they did get the first. Oh, damn.
4: All right, Are you sure?
0: I guess I didn't get it.
2: Yeah.
0: All right.
4: Yeah.
0: I don't know. I didn't see the game. I didn't see the game.
2: Charlie.
0: I didn't see the
2: comes
0: game.
2: Out.
4: Just write me down for 128.
2: I think you might have to go back and look at all the first few weeks because he might have just been saying that he won. He does these weird bets that nobody can verify. Like, it's very quick and easy to verify a score or who won a game. Or
0: you could judge my bets. I'm beating you. You could judge my
2: now,
0: bets.
2: Maybe. I'm not even positive about that.
0: Go back. Watch all the games. A lot of games to watch. We're in week four. That's a lot of games.
4: All right. In sixth place, not on the board yet, Crystal with $0. Fifth place, Rover with $112.28. Fourth place, Cheating Charlie with $138 in third place. Third place is Doogie with $142. And second goes to JLR with $156. First place still is Snitz with $474.
2: All right. Leading the pack over there. All right. 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
8: 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From the Elk and Elk Traffic Center, if an auto accident caused you injury, call Elk and Elk at 1-800-ELK-OHIO. Good news, cleared up the accident on the eastbound west shoreway at West 28th Street and the crash on 480 eastbound ramp to Brook Park Road. Still have a broken down vehicle to watch for Route 8 southbound past Talmadge. It's off to the right-hand side. I'm Faith Nezovich from the Total Traffic Center.
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0: Maude Flanders' death and Corey Roddick's first show were both in the year 2000. Coincidence? We'll leave that up to you to decide.
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I went to see that Linkin Park documentary over the weekend. 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My name is Corey Roddick. I'm in too good of a mood to get into that right now. So let's focus on what really matters. 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

0: Well, you're going to catch all sorts of behavior just like that at Flannery's downtown this afternoon. Okay, maybe somewhat like that. Nah, it'll probably be orderly, but still, it'll be a great time. Come out, hang out with the Alan Cox Show beginning at noon today. Flannery's downtown's the place as we gear up for game number two. 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

0: 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Corey Roddick in the Alan Cox Show, going to come out and hang out with you. They're going to be at Flannery's downtown in less than an hour. Noon, they're going to get this thing underway as we gear up for game two. Your Cleveland Guardians, Chicago White Sox. 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
20: 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I feel like a
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WMMS has that next keyword that's worth $1,000 on the way right after this from Queen. You could use a grand, right? 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Getting it done in less than 3 minutes right here on the buzzer.

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either. I'm freaking out here early. It's Buzzer Radio 100.7 WMMS making way for the Alan Cox Show down there live at Flannery's. I'm going to sneak down there too. We'll see you in a few. If you're drinking, don't be driving. If you're in recovery, don't be drinking. We got this.

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1: Here we go again, folks.
0: First pitch at 5.
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0: Oh, 100.7 WMMS. Here's some Disturbed. We are live today at Flannery's for Game 2. Jess is here.
1: Hi.
0: I'm here. Rob's doing some engineering, and so he'll be by shortly, and we're just getting things going here. I've got on my White Sox legend Jim Thome jersey,
1: Jess. Kind of looks like a hockey jersey.
0: I know it does. I've talked about this. I ordered this. I didn't realize it was coming from Vietnam, so I ordered it plenty in advance for when I was going to go. Yeah, in the regular season when the White Sox were here just a couple of weeks ago, and so I wanted a new jersey, and it took forever. I didn't get it in time, and then I finally get it, and I put it on. It's from the, it's called the Cooperstown Collection, because Jess has on, like, a regular baseball jersey.
1: Yeah.
0: It's a Guardians or Indians, or
1: it's
0: what is
1: Guardians,
0: it?
1: Guardians, yeah.
0: Okay, so she's got a Guardians jersey on, normal regulation, button down in front. This, I don't think I realized that whatever this line of jerseys is, they're like hockey jerseys. So it's got like the badge on front, it's Thome on the back. I come in early this morning like I normally do, and our buddy Carmen Angelo over at WTAM, who gets a lot of shout outs on the morning show, by the way, I guess. He sees me walk in, of course, in my Sox jersey. I got a rep, and he goes, yeah, whatever. He's got to do his thing. He's like, who you got in the back, Carlton Fisk? And I was like, no, man, White Sox legend Jim Thome. He doesn't get the inside joke, so his head explodes because he doesn't understand what's happening. But that was how my morning started. And then, of course, there were a couple of salespeople that were giving me the skunk eye. But that's fine. My team up one, Jess.
1: Mm-hmm.
0: Your thoughts.
1: You're
0: a big baseball fan. You love being outside for sports.
1: Yeah.
0: You love it.
1: I mean, hopefully they win today.
0: Hopefully, the White Sox? Correct.
1: Oh, yeah.
0: Hopefully, it's 2-0.
1: 2-0.
0: Right.
1: Why don't they say 2-0?
0: Before they head back. Because it's more fun. Zero is two syllables. O is one. It's word economy. You know, overseas, they'd say 2-0. Nil's fun, too. I'd like to get nil going over here, but they won't get that. Hey, if you're going to be down here, we're at Flannery's right here on the corner of Prospect and East 4th. You know where Flannery's is. I have to tell you. It's a hop and a skip from the park. But we are going to have club tickets to give away for today's game. So the barrier to entry is very, very low. 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That is what will get you into the box to get you those club tickets for today. Game 2, 5 o'clock, first pitch. 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We will be posted up here until then at Flannery's with MMS.
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0: 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Hey, we're live at Flannery's for Game 2, White Sox Guardians. I was dipping into MMS yesterday and heard Rob say, White Sox.
1: I did nothing of the sort.
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1: You're on the job with the buzzard. WMMS.

0: 1 against your Cleveland Guardians. And we got club seat tickets today. We got two of them to give away. You'll see a box near the MMS broadcast table. It's where you will see the smiling, shining faces of one Robert Q. Anthony, one Corinne's Q. Roddick, and one Jessica Ann Hutchinson, in addition to myself, Alan Rutherford B. Hayes Cox. I've never fully disclosed what the middle name is. I don't know.
1: What a name.
0: I got to tell you, I have seen more than my share of White Sox fans walking around. I'm kind of surprised.
2: It's not a regular season game.
0: No, no, no. But White Sox fans don't travel. That's my point.
1: They do
2: for the playoffs.
0: Yeah, but Saturday, I couldn't tell you the last time I have watched a complete baseball game. And I sat and watched the entire game on Saturday. And they would cut to people who were really happy over at Progressive Field. After obviously that Murakami homer and all that, you know, they put him up and the Guardians didn't come back. But they would cut to the handful of the smattering of people who were really excited. White Sox fans don't travel. So I always assume that when I see people decked out in White Sox gear, that they're expats, people who live here like me, you know, who are fans. Cubs fans travel because they think the Cubs are the greatest friggin' thing on the planet. And they want everybody to know, except the Cubs stink. However, today, first pitch at 5 around the corner here, Progressive Field. Hopefully, you'll be going over there with those club tickets. 4:30 is when your coverage begins on NMS. Corey, your thoughts?
3: Are we talking about animals?
0: Yes.
3: Don't fool with the mama bear, dude. Go ahead and talk some smack about cubs.
0: See what happens. Please, come on.
2: Are we talking about animals?
0: I was obsessed when I was a kid with those animal cards. Did you have the animal cards?
2: Sure.
0: They came like a hard plastic case, like a little file thing.
2: Color coded.
0: Yes.
2: To figure out numbers.
0: Yeah. Oh, I love the animal cards. I couldn't get enough.
1: The food.
2: They're gonna win today. The animals and the cards are boy.
0: Animals and cards all over the Progressive Field. What, Jess? What?
1: Food?
2: We don't have our sound effects with us.
0: I can't do anything from here. I can't.
2: Yeah, the train sound effect.
0: I can't manipulate anything here. But anyway, if you're downtown today for the game, come by. We'll be here until coverage begins on MMS around 4:30. And you can still text. You can hit us up that way, 35192. We'll take a break. He'll be back live from Flannery's downtown, right at the corner of East 4th and Prospect, steps away from Progressive Field. 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
0: This season on Blood Trails, we're following the trail of seven cases that start in the field and end in the shadows, where missing persons reports, half-buried evidence, and whispered suspicions blur the line between hunting story and homicide.
4: I just instantly started freaking out, yelling to the world, what's going on? 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I mean, I'm out in the middle of nowhere. I had no idea what was going on.
0: From the frozen woods of Maine to the mountains of Montana, from an archery opener gone wrong in Wisconsin to a father's last walk through the Minnesota deer woods, each story begins with a hunter stepping into the wild, but not all of them come back.
3: 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You know, it was tough.
0: 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Join me as we track the truth through tangled cover and cold case files, where every trail tells a story, and every story leaves its own trail of blood. Blood Trails.
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0: associate Dio with big hair, but then we get played there.
1: I mean, he had big hair.
0: He did have big hair. Ronnie Dio is one of those guys, I forget how long he's been gone. Like 16 years this past May.
2: Yeah.
0: Like, I feel like Ronnie Dio, I don't know why I think that, you know? That's like a few inches for every year he's been gone. I
2: beg your pardon.
0: Height, Ron. Height, I'm sorry. I was speaking out of turn.
2: Hey, that's how it works. I'd be in much better shape.
0: Yeah, we're live at Flannery's right down here, East 4th and Prospect. If you're going to write him a letter, that's where you would send it. Corey Roddick's here. Rob's here. Jess is here, too. What are you drinking, Jess? You're sober.
3: A little nah.
0: A little non-alcoholic, a little non-applicable.
3: A little Elvis juice.
0: Yeah, Elvis juice. Rob and I are drinking.
3: The real
2: Never
3: stuff?
2: Never drink anything called Elvis juice, by the way. That just seems like a
1: worked
2: bad
1: out
2: idea.
1: Pretty well for like two wealthy widows.
0: Yeah.
2: No, I know, but it seems like a really, really, like something you wouldn't want to drink is something that came out of Elvis Presley.
0: It tastes like bacon and
2: or
0: peanut
2: Elvis
0: butter.
2: Costello,
0: or Elvis Costello. Elvis Costello.
2: Yeah.
1: I didn't want to hear him, let alone taste him.
3: Is that why it tastes like a toilet?
2: And let's quote that. 12:59 p.m.
1: I've made it, Mom.
2: Want to listen. Don't want to taste it.
0: We got tickets for you. People are asking me, you guys have tickets? Yes, we have tickets. Club seats for today's game two. Guardians are down one, but we're all, of course, hoping. Go Sox. We're all, of course, hoping that it will be...
2: To the guy in a white Sox suit.
0: Yeah, he's got a full suit on. Making me look like a piker over here. We're live at Flannery's today. Until game time, you'll hear all of it on your FM home for Cleveland Guardians baseball. 100.7. WMMS.

0: White Sox.
1: Here we go again, folks.
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1: October baseball at its best.
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1: Cleveland.

0: you're sitting down. I can see that you are, but are you sitting down?
1: I am, yes.
0: I heard Ozzy Osbourne died.
1: What? Oh.
0: Corey, I'm sorry.
1: Still not funny.
0: I didn't want to... What?
1: Still.
0: I didn't want to do this out in mixed company. We are live at Flannery's until game time today for game two.
1: You know what's funny? I was watching, for the first time, I started watching that show that he did with Jack, where they're in the RV and going across the country. I forget what it's called.
0: Jack and Ozzy's Road Trip. Or it was
1: something
0: quite
1: like
0: literally
1: Roads
0: named,
1: or
0: I
1: something.
0: Think, yeah.
1: And it was the episode where they were digging up oysters and gooey ducks. Did you ever see that?
0: I did.
1: The entire thing, Ozzy's just holding a big clam up to the front of his pants and walking around like, and it was everything I needed because I was missing Ozzy. It was so great.
0: That's what they wanted in the travel show with Ozzy.
1: It was so good. It looks like a penis.
0: Yeah. Jack's a good straight man.
1: Oh, it was great.
0: And Ozzy didn't know where he was. He's like, gooey duck. Oh,
1: so good.
0: I had to. We're at Flannery's today before the game. We got club tickets, by the way, for people who want to get to game two. Make sure you got the MMS preset in your iHeartRadio app and show us that for people who are asking. You can still text us, by the way. No calls when we do these live shows, but 35192 if you want to hit us up that way. I keep forgetting. I went into the men's room to wash my hands. I was doing some manly work yesterday, Rob, and I was cutting steel mesh.
1: Ooh.
0: And I slipped and I sliced across all of my fingertips. And so today, every time I wash my hands, I forget.
1: Get the sting?
0: Yes. Oh, my God. And I'm typing. It's all the little things that you don't think about until you're using. You know, all these little parts of your body you don't think that you're using until you do.
1: Did you make sure the cuts were clean? Nothing in there?
0: They're all clean.
1: Steel mesh is bad, man.
0: I know. They're all clean. They're all fine. They're all fine. I made a beeline for work. I had a little bit of work to do yesterday, so I came down here. There was a homeless guy in front of 668 Euclid. Mm-hmm. I asked him if he would mind licking the tips of my fingers just to make sure.
1: Sanitize them.
0: Yeah. Yep. Yes. And so I think that they're
1: smart.
0: Fine.
1: Thank God he was there.
0: Yep. Now, my right hand does look like a collection of sausages right now.
1: Saving
0: I think
1: lives.
0: That's probably I think that's probably temporary. I'm sure it's fine. Yeah. They do look quite savory. But no, for the people who are asking, I am not wearing a catcher's mitt. That's my normal hand. Corey, your thoughts?
2: I'm just glad you didn't lose two fingers.
0: Seriously, me too.
1: You could see the wheels turning on that one the second you said it.
2: I didn't know if it'd be appropriate. I mean, that's like a punch in the face or a slap in the back, and it could go either way.
0: It could go either way. We're live here until game time. 4:30 is when your coverage will begin on WMMS. 5 o'clock, first pitch, game two of your ALDS. Of course, the Guardians have got some work to do. But that's fine. People have confidence that they will get it done, so we'll see what happens.
1: This is what I was talking about the other day, though. It's a 5-game series. This is still very much anyone's series.
0: Yes.
1: If this was the wild card series, I'd be really, really nervous.
0: Yes.
1: Right? It's anytime someone wins a game, you go into that momentum swing, and it's over. Two games, for the most part, it's over. This, there's still plenty of baseball to be played. It's a big afternoon for the Guardians. Guardians by a million.
0: Listen, that's why I'm not puffing my chest up, right? I'm happy that we won on Saturday, but there's still plenty of baseball to be played,
1: yeah,
0: right?
1: You're going to make it a series, for sure.
0: There you go. We're live here at Flannery's. If you're partying downtown, come by and say hi. 35192 to text for anything else. Back after these on the buzzer.
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0: Dirty Honey on WMMS. You like that band. Dirty Honey from L.A., yeah?
1: I love that band.
0: Yeah,
1: I don't
0: that's
1: like
0: a good song. Lights Out.
1: I love that band.
0: I confuse them with Greta Van Fleet. I shouldn't do that. I'm sorry.
1: Now I don't like that band.
0: I don't want to be a heretic.
1: I would love to hate instantly.
0: I know. Greta Van Fleet, by the way, not coincidentally, they're coming back. They're going to do Rocket Arena. I will have those tickets for you the remainder of the week around 5:10. So if you're a Greta Van Fleet fan, they're coming through. It is not until next spring. So March 3rd, that's a Wednesday night around the corner here at Rocket Arena. We're live at Flannery's downtown. That's 4th and Prospect. Up to game time, 4:30 is going to be your coverage begins. Then 5 o'clock, your first pitcher on the corner here. We do have club tickets to give away, so make sure that you come by. Show us the MMS and or Alan Cox Show presets. On what's happening?
1: See the sign?
0: I don't know what it says.
1: It says Monroe.
2: Monroe. I get to play. This.
0: I thought it said Sox Sock or something. I was squinting. Monroe.
1: Monroe.
0: Right. Yeah. And so
1: all the guys who can't see. Good.
0: Yeah. I'm a few tequilas deep by now. Yeah. Anyway.
1: Well, I also need reading glasses.
0: Yeah. We're live until 4:30 here at Flannery's. Come by and say hi in MMS.

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0: Yeah.
1: Yeah.
0: Hey, we're live at Flannery's game two today. ALDS up the street at Progressive Field. The Chicago White Sox up 1-0. Go yep. Sox. And listen, I don't want to hear the boos. There's Sox fans at the bar. There's Sox fans outside. There's a guy with a Sox logo t-shirt that just says stroking on
1: that's
0: it.
1: That's the best.
0: That's pretty awesome. Good. That is pretty. I'll tell you what. I'm not one for puffery, Rob, but I did get an email from Jimbo, who listens to us in Alamogordo, New Mexico.
1: Uh-huh.
0: And he was like, it's kind of a bummer, Alan, that you're not a sports fanatic, because Chicago sports had an unbelievable weekend.
1: Huge.
0: My alma mater, Northwestern University, their Wildcats rolled over Penn State, right? 32-13.
1: No one saw that coming.
0: Nope. We take game one of the ALDS here, right? The Bears over the Jets, by the way, which is probably the least impressive of the three. It was 23-12. Devin Bush goes, it's the most bored I've ever been in an NFL game. He's like, I'm not sore. It's the easiest game I've ever been in. It looked like that
1: the fact that they scored 12 surprised me.
0: You can make all the jokes you want about the Jets, and people certainly do, but oh my God, it looked like the Bears were playing a high school varsity football, junior varsity. He's like, that was his marker. I'm not sore. I was kind of bored during the game.
1: But they scored 23 points.
0: I know.
1: So they couldn't have been that bored.
0: 23 points. Well, maybe they just assumed, we'll be fine. Why do we need to mercy rule these guys? Why do 56 when 23 will suffice?
1: They were playing their C teams.
0: Sort of taking it easy on the starters.
1: Like
0: yeah. We're live here at Flannery's, 4th and Prospect, right downtown before game two. Your coverage will start at MMS around 4:30 and then 5 o'clock your first pitch. We do have a pair of club tickets. You and a hamburger.
1: I'm not going to lie to you. Part of me was, when I heard they were club tickets, I was like, Do you want to go? Like, let's say we gave them away and just head over.
0: I would love to pretend that there was no behind-the-scenes machinations going on, but in fact there were. And then our better angels got a hold of us. Let's give these to the people, Rob.
1: Well, maybe there's tickets we could trade somebody for. Like, we'll give them those club tickets, and then we'll take their crap tickets.
0: Yes.
1: Are you gonna go?
0: I'm not going.
2: No, wouldn't you throw me down a cheeseburger or something?
0: What's that?
1: Are you going to the game?
2: No, I am not.
1: You are not.
0: Corey's not going. I'm not going. Are you going? Jess isn't going.
3: You don't know that.
0: Are you going?
3: Oh. No.
0: Now I do know that.
2: I love you, dude.
1: Alan, don't.
0: You can still text us down here. We're live until game time today. MMS, come by and say hi down here at Flannery's.
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9: 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A black man from the projects comes forward with information about the case.
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9: 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Lee Harris is sentenced to 90 years.
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9: Behind bars, Lee finds an unlikely ally in his cellie, Robert. The pair are like chalk and cheese. There's no way their paths would ever cross on the outside. But as a fellow inmate, Robert sees through the lies and vows to do the unthinkable. Clear Lee's name.
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18: It's August 2023, a county government meeting in Pennsylvania's Lehigh Valley. 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
19: 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Two pumps of the device and my son was conscious, gasping for air and coughing up milk.
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18: 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And the same doctor's name kept coming up again and again. A pediatrician.
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18: 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From Serial Productions and The New York Times, I'm Diane Neary, and this is The Preventionist, a story about a doctor and the rise of a powerful field of pediatric medicine.
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1: Here we go again, folks.
0: First pitch at 5.
1: October baseball at its best.
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0: over here chopping it up about the various iterations of Stone Temple Pilots between the Scott Weiland version, the Chester Bennington version, Corey.
1: So good.
0: And the this guy, Jeff Goot.
2: Who?
0: Who
2: that guy that was on The Voice.
0: I saw him at Sonic Temple. They were good. They were on the main stage, and it's like, listen, man, Stone Temple Pilots, it's fine. I mean, it's, you know, you got 75% of the members. It's all good. Eric Kretz has the best gig in rock behind the drums, playing quarter notes for 2.5 hours. It's all good, man. I mean, they were fun. You know, it's a nostalgia act, but it was, you know... Other than the, remember Army of Anyone?
2: Yes.
0: I was on in Chicago, and the DeLeo brothers and Rich Patrick came in because they were pimping this album as a one-off. I think they thought it was going to be like more than that, and then it was Ray Luzier, who's behind the drums now for Korn. They did a one-off album called Army of Anyone. So Rich Patrick from Filter, the DeLeo brothers, and they were real good. I think they probably, it felt like a stopgap measure between their other bands, you know?
1: I think they only played radio festivals for
0: probably,
1: like 3 months.
0: Yeah, they probably did.
2: Oh, really? I mean,
0: they were fun.
1: It was short-lived.
0: Yeah. Hey, we're live at Flannery's down here. Jess is here. We played Pink Floyd, one of her favorite bands of all time.
3: Yeah.
0: Fond memories of Pink Floyd.
2: Huge.
0: And Rob and Corey and yours truly. Coverage here on MMS starts around 4:30, and then 5 o'clock is your first pitch. Game 2, ALDS. Chicago White Sox up. One game to the north against Cleveland Guardians. And, you know, my brother... is a lifelong Milwaukee Brewers fan. Brewers came out of the regular season with the best record in baseball. My brother's a Brewers fan. This Jackson Churio, who murders the game against the Padres at the very last minute. His younger brother is like in the Guardians minor league. Jason Churio is in the Guardians organization. He's hitting small ball. But this Jackson Churio guy, my brother's like on cloud nine. All I'm trying to say is, it was a big weekend for the Cox brothers, all right? Between the Brewers killing it, between the White Sox killing it.
2: So you can help me with this.
0: I was trying to figure out
2: over the weekend when I was saying things like White Sox, and I said Alan Cox's favorite baseball. Is the plural of Cox Cox's, or is it Cox?
0: It's Cox's, E-S.
2: It is?
0: Yes.
2: For sure. See, because that's where I thought it was just, I thought an apostrophe after the X would make it.
0: That would make it possessive, not
2: Sex-off.
0: Plural.
2: Huh? Oh, no, that's
1: Sex-off.
2: Right. Yes.
1: That's your band name, dude. That's your glam band.
0: There it is, my glam band name. You know how
2: it all circles back.
0: Oh,
2: yeah.
0: you know how I've coveted my own glam band name. There it is. I knew I should have gone to you.
2: Cox's.
0: We've got, yeah, sure.
2: Got it.
0: That's
2: right.
0: What I think.
2: Right.
0: I mean,
2: well, you know, it's your last name.
0: Yeah, but my parents were never as corny as to have some wood carved thing
2: the
0: of our. Yeah, the Cox's. Yeah.
2: All right.
0: And of course, I don't like to use my government name that often. So, hey, we're live down here until game time at Flannery's. If you're downtown pre-game, you should come by and say hi.
2: With tickets, by the way,
0: yeah,
2: for this game.
0: Club tickets.
2: Club seats.
0: You could get a chicken sandwich. You could get a hamburger.
3: A hot
0: you
3: salad.
0: Could get a...
2: A salad? Endless peanuts.
0: You still got to be in the park to get a hot dog, though. That's a thing.
2: No, you don't.
0: Oh, that's right.
2: I told you, no, you don't.
0: Around the corner, that's
2: you
0: right.
2: You missed it. There's a spot right there when you first walk into the club.
0: I did.
2: That gives you, like, the nachos.
0: I did.
2: The popcorn, the hot dogs, the pizza. It's all right there on the right.
0: I know. And it's so against type for me because I'm so, according to our audience, addicted to wieners.
2: I just love
0: you
2: that.
0: Think-
2: the second you say anything about potentially being homosexual.
0: I know.
3: Every time.
0: I should have found it. Yeah,
2: instantly happy.
0: It is a crowd pleaser.
2: Yeah.
0: All right, hey, we're live here at Flannery's. Come by if you're downtown, say hi. We'll be back after these.
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Paul Whitestripes on the buzzer. We're live down here at Flannery's before game two. We got your club tickets. Got two of those. 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

0: saliva on the buzzard. You know, one of those guys plays with Jess in Sushi Roll, a guy who used to be in Saliva.
1: Oh, yeah.
0: Is with Jess now.
2: Which one? So we were trying to figure this out. Which one is it?
1: What? The drummer? Trent.
3: I'm not going to ask her again.
0: She's asking
2: why don't you ask her. Who in your band that you play with on a weekly or monthly basis was in the band Saliva?
1: Yeah. Oh, my boss, Trenner.
0: The drummer, like the main guy.
2: What instrument did he play in the band Saliva?
1: Drums.
0: He was a drummer for Saliva.
2: So the drummer? Yeah. You think so? Was he the drummer or was he not the drummer of Saliva?
1: I think he was the drummer of Saliva, but he was also in Blackbone and...
2: I don't care about any of that.

0: Dr. P and
1: pee
0: and oh, puke and B.O., dude. He was just gross.
2: He's from
1: that's
2: Memphis.
1: What I like fat. So he's that's what I always imagine Johnny Depp smells like. Like I think Johnny Depp always smells like pee and B.O.
0: No, I think Johnny Depp smells like
1: that. And that Dior.
0: Dior. Yeah. Josie Scott is just bringing a little bit of Memphis with him by smelling like pee.
1: That's fair.
0: Yeah. Hey, we're at Flannery's down here. Your Guardians taking on my Chicago White Sox. Today, 5 o'clock, 4:30 pregame on MMS. You get all the coverage there with Hammy and Rosie and the whole hee-haw gang. And there's a pair of club tickets to give away to somebody before we get out of here. So make sure if you are down here, you dip in and you try to get in on those club seats. Otherwise, you know, I always, every time we talk about tickets we have to give away, I'm like, are there really a lot of people walking around down here for this who don't have tickets already for an ALDS game? Maybe.
1: No, but the point is we have better tickets than they have. Like, that's the thing. Like, for me, I was like, I didn't realize they were club tickets. Like, if I knew we had club tickets, I would have taken those and given away crap seats.
0: You know what that means? Fountain drinks. Popcorn.
1: Yeah.
0: Chicken breasts.
1: Yeah.
3: Yeah.
1: Chicken breasts.
2: Unseasoned.
0: Hamburgers.
1: Lettuce.
0: French fries. Yeah.
1: Plain lettuce that you can add dressings to.
0: Pump condiments. Giant barrels of pump condiments. Condiments.
1: Bro. Condiments.
0: So, yeah, we're down here until game time. What? What?
1: Huh? It's...
0: But you're eating here
1: at Flannery's first.
0: Oh.
1: Yes. Of course. We're just saying that you can eat all of those things later at the ball game.
2: Yeah.
0: You're going to be
1: They have
0: hungry.
1: Ice cream, too. Ice cream, peanuts.
0: Yeah.
1: What
2: Cracker
1: else?
2: Cracker Jacks.
1: Cracker Jacks.
0: There was a guy, was it 1940? There's a guy down here when we first got here this morning at Flannery's who ordered the deep fried mushrooms. So, you know, they go, seriously. So it was all good over here.
1: Just suggested Cracker Jacks.
0: There's a prize inside. It's a Dakota ring.
1: There's a prize inside, and there are Sox tickets.
0: All right. Hey, we're live at Flannery's downtown. You can come by and try to win those.
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13: 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So excited, really kind of delving into the digital world here. I think you're going to see some things that you have not seen with my traditional TV life. I've been on Food Network for like 30 years. This is going to be a little different. You're going to get a little behind the scenes, my personal life a little bit, of course my career. At some point we'll talk about why I don't have a restaurant in New York City right now, kind of paining me, but I love my restaurants in Vegas. We'll talk about all those kinds of things and all the great things about, of course, food. But food is just sort of the foundation of it all. 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

0: back there and the drums are
1: Dude,
0: Stained.
1: Your knowledge of bands.
0: I know.
1: How do you
0: don't
1: come up
0: me.
1: With the drummer of Stain
0: John
1: two drummers
0: Wysocki
1: ago?
0: From who had a Springfield, Mass.
1: Who could look around corners. Springfield, Mass.
0: Yes.
1: I may know that area.
0: Yep. Yeah. Johnny April, the bass player.
1: Yeah.
0: Mike Mushock on the guitar.
1: And that guy, what's his name, the singer?
0: Aaron Lewis.
1: The guy that used to have a mohawk and now is just like a weirdo that has Don't Tread On Me tattooed on his neck.
0: Well,
1: what's his name?
0: Aaron Lewis.
1: Aaron Lewis,
0: yeah.
1: Aaron, yeah.
0: Well, he does his own thing. He goes out and he puts on like a camo hat and tells people like he's wearing like Let's Go Brandon t-shirts.
1: Yeah.
0: And then when he gets back with Stained,
1: yeah.
0: They're all like boys and they're pals and they do their own thing. It's very Fleetwood Mac-y. You know how like the music was the most important thing to them?
1: Sure.
0: So it didn't matter that everybody was like doing drugs and having sex with each other. They go, this band is more important than anything. And so these guys in Stained, in a way, they go, hey, let's put all that aside. Let's make some rock and roll. They got new stuff out or they're going on tour or something.
1: So I probably shouldn't say, but there's definitely new stuff from that band.
0: Yeah.
1: I played it for you.
0: You have the in because you're a Massachusetts native. They're your boys.
1: It's very much Stained.
0: It's Stained.
1: If you like that, you will probably like this.
0: Yeah.
1: And there's a very unapologetic Aaron Lewis at the front of that band.
0: Now, have they fixed the typo? There's no E in Stain.
1: No, they spell it that way on purpose.
0: Oh, they do?
1: So like Korn did at one point with a certain slur. They're taking the power back from the word stained.
0: Okay.
1: Maybe.
0: Korn is, of course, initially spelled with a C.
1: Yeah.
0: They're in Bakersfield, whereas, best of my knowledge, there's no Korn.
1: Sure.
0: They were like, hey, this works out.
1: Yeah.
0: Hey, we're live at Flannery's. That's with an F.
1: Yeah.
0: Two R's
1: and
0: a Y. Yeah, two N's, not but two R's.
1: I knew what you meant. It's all good.
0: And
1: Flannery's.
0: Yeah. You can spell it however you like. They've got delicious deep fried mushrooms from what I understand.
1: So good.
0: They got a full menu. I mean, that's the thing, right? The full menu.
1: Did you see that corn dog Amy had, by the way?
0: The K-O-R-N dog?
1: The K-O-R-N dog.
0: I went to put it up to my mouth and it started going, ooh, ga ga ga ga ga ga ga ga ga ga ga ga. Hey, anyway, pregame today, 4:30 on the buzzer, and then 5 o'clock is your first pitch. We have yet to, well, now it's more Fozzie Bear, but we have yet to give away those tickets. So make sure that you get your name in the box. Corey, your thoughts?
2: I wish I had bagpipes to contribute to this. I'm glad that I never thought I would miss Stained until I thought it might take Aaron Lewis solo off the table. So things are looking up all over the place.
0: See, it's a banner day for Corey.
1: Two things concurrently, right? So you've got Aaron Lewis solo, the country stuff that never worked out, and then he tries to do Stained stuff. But the new stuff is, I really hate to say it, because I grew up with that band, when Aaron Lewis had this gigantic pink mohawk.
2: I thought you were going to say gut.
1: No, well, it was way before that. He was rail thin.
0: He had a gigantic pink gut.
1: And he had this huge mohawk, a completely different version of that band, like when Mudshovel came out and all that. Like, I grew up with that. Now, it's good. Like, they're doing good stuff, and it drives me crazy, because I hate all that country stuff he did. I hate all the Don't Tread On Me things he tried to pretend to be. But the band is good, man. They're releasing good stuff, and it's 75% of that original band. Johnny's there, and Mike Mushock is back, and they have a new
0: drummer.
1: When
0: you talk to them, they're nice dudes.
1: They're good
0: dudes,
1: man.
0: It's like the best
1: good music.
0: You can ask for.
1: It's fine.
0: Hey, we're live at Flannery's down here. 4th and Prospect, if you're going to write them a letter, that's where you drop it off. And you can still text us 35192 while we're live down here, and we'll be back.
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0: 100.7 WMMS. We're live from Flannery's today, pregame for the Guardians. White Sox, game two, ALDS, up the street of Progressive Field. Greta Van Fleet.
1: Yeah.
0: I would not have really recognized that had I not known who it was.
1: Uh-huh.
0: Brand new song. The new album is called Palace for the People. It'll drop Friday. I will have tickets for you the remainder of the week. For what, you ask? They're playing Rocket Arena. In the spring, it's Wednesday, March 3.
2: Who
0: the,
2: is?
0: The Kooks and Luna Lee are... Oh, Greta Van Fleet is one of these other bands that goes out and has like a rotating cast of support.
1: Yeah.
0: So in Cleveland, we get the Kooks that are a pretty good British band. And then Luna Lee, who is... She's, I don't know, she's from L.A. or something.
1: Corey, which album is that from, the new single?
3: Well, I thought it was from Houses of the Holy, but it's not very good, so Coda?
1: No, it's actually from Toys in the Attic.
0: Well, it sounded like a yes to me. I know the rap on Greta Van Fleet. No, for a long time, the rap on Greta Van Fleet was like, oh, they're like they're kind of aping Zeppelin, which was, putting it mildly.
1: Yeah.
0: That sounded like yes to me. I'm not saying that they're trying to find their way, whatever. But Greta Van Fleet, if you are a fan, I will have those tickets for you the remainder of the week around 5:10.
1: But a fun band to make fun of. And a very easy band to make fun of.
0: I can't because they're family friends of my in-laws.
1: Are they really?
0: Yes, I cannot.
1: So you know them.
0: They're from, I don't, but they do. They're from Frankenmuth, Michigan. I can't publicly crap on Greta Van Fleet.
1: Oh, I can.
0: I should say I shan't publicly
1: I
0: crap.
1: Can.
0: I've never met them. I don't know.
1: No, listen, it's perfectly fine. I love what they do. I just hate when they say things like, we don't take inspiration from anybody when you sound like Led
0: Zeppelin. Well, that's silly because every artist takes inspiration from someone else.
1: Sure.
0: So that is just a response to them knowing what's out there and what's going on and what people are saying. Nobody who's creative should say, I don't take any. I am a wholly original artist.
1: Yeah.
0: No one can say that. Of course, everyone knows that this entire show, for the duration of my decade and a half in Cleveland, has been a ripoff of Larry Lujack. Has been a ripoff of Larry Lujack.
1: Hold on, that's on page what? 4 of today's script?
0: No. Rob, did you know that the Chicago White Sox, in a multi-game postseason series, are the first team in MLB history to lead at the end of every inning? Did you know that?
1: Who's Say that Chicago? One more time. Say that one more. Hold on.
0: In a multi-game post.
1: I'm going to cover your screen.
0: Chicago White Sox, the first time in MLB history.
1: Yeah.
0: I believe that's Major League Baseball.
1: Sure, yeah.
0: White Sox up 1-0 against the Cleveland Guardians.
1: Until today.
0: Hey, listen, I'm all for it. I don't want it to be a blowout.
1: We want a long series.
0: I want to see, well.
1: That's why I said these.
0: I want a series.
1: These 5-game series are great. Those stupid 3-game series suck, right? Because, again, you win one game, you have momentum, you're going to win the next game. That's how 3 of those 4 series ended.
0: Well,
1: this is going to be exciting.
0: I kind of didn't understand. You saw a lot of complaints online about the way that the postseason is laid out or whatever, with the way that they... And I kind of didn't really pay attention to what people were talking about. And then I got it. They were like, wait a second. So you play 162 games and kill it and get to the end of the season, and then you're out in 2 games?
1: In 2 games.
0: So that I understand.
1: Yeah, it's just dumb, crazy. It's a really, really weird way to end the season. I don't know why Major League Baseball would want to extend that. What is a 2-game difference?
0: Yeah.
1: Why wouldn't you make those series 2 extra games? Like, it's not that big of a deal.
0: I don't know.
3: I just think
0: it's
3: a sudden
0: has to do-
3: death.
1: You what?
0: What's that?
3: I think every team and every sport should just be sudden death.
1: Like actual death.
3: Yeah, I mean, wouldn't it seem more exciting if it was like...
4: Fight to the death
3: times?
4: Kind of thing?
0: Wait, like Battle Royale?
3: Exactly.
0: Or it's, oh, okay,
1: like,
0: yeah.
1: Like, what if every team, as soon as they lost, right? Like, you're eliminated from the... We'll call it the wild card series. You're eliminated in the wild card series. The floor opens up like in Austin Powers, and everybody falls.
3: I love where we're going
1: I'm
3: here,
1: on fire. I'm severely burned.
3: Finish him.
1: I like his
0: No,
1: idea.
0: They all have to go to the top of the stadium and do a Maude Flanders. They, like, one by one, like lemmings, they all have to jump over. Except you have to replace your team every year.
1: Yeah, I like that, too.
0: Quality athletes to do
1: that. I like
0: that, too. All right, we're live here. We still got the club tickets to give away. Got 2 of those for game 2 this afternoon. 4:30 is going to be your coverage here on MMS. 5 o'clock, first pitch right up the street at Progressive Field. And we are live at Flannery's, 4th and Prospect downtown. Until then, back after these on MMS.
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12: 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Those men, trusted educators, football coaches, and twins, are now facing more than 50 charges related to alleged child sex abuse. So why did it take so long? This is a story about a group of women who say they survived the abuse, who took matters into their own hands, and are still fighting for the girls they used to be.
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12: They're telling their story in a new season of Dig, coming soon from the Kentucky Center for Investigative Reporting.
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1: Here we go again, folks.
0: First pitch at 5.
1: October baseball at its best.
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1: Cleveland.

0: 29 years old. Listen from Collective Soul.
1: No,
0: that's a good one. Yes.
1: No, there's no way it is.
0: Disciplined Breakdown was the album.
2: That is
0: their second or third one. That was pretty good.
1: How old?
0: What?
1: How old? How many years?
0: 29 years.
1: No,
0: that came out in 97.
1: No,
0: so by
1: isn't.
0: My math, my
1: no.
0: terrible, terrible math.
1: No.
0: Hey, we're going to wrap here. Your pregame showing up very, very quickly around 4:30 and 5 o'clock first pitch game two. Your ALDS, everybody. I saw Channel 3's Mike Polk walking around down here as well, filming some stuff. So he's probably doing some live cut-ins over there at the Big 3.
1: He stood there perfectly in front of the buzzer logo.
0: Yeah, he really did. He knows what's up. He understands how to frame things.
1: Thank you for the represent, Mike Polk.
0: Thank you, Mike.
1: Well done.
0: Listen, you truly deserve Cleveland Magazine's Best Comedian Award over there in the Best of Cleveland.
1: Did they do a Most Handsome of Cleveland? Because he probably also would have liked...
0: That is
1: he
0: our
1: might
0: friend.
1: Have made that too.
0: That is our friend Zachariah Durr, who I believe was acting as his cameraman over there. So, okay, before we get out of here, though, because when we do these live shows, we're here at Flannery's today. We're getting ready to hand off a couple of club seats for today's game. Go Sox! Listen, before
1: Guardians.
0: We get out of here, because when we're live, we don't take calls. We'll do texts and things like that. Normally on a day like today, if we were in studio, Rob, we'd be hearing from Dick from Dayton, who
1: yes.
0: would give us some crazy, under normal circumstances, we would consider it some crazy, overblown score. But he has been killing it
1: yes.
0: recently. Sight unseen, he gave us the exact score of the Browns game against the Steelers, 27-24.
1: Yep.
0: Thursday Night Football. He called us on Wednesday and told us, right? So we got to go around the horn and get some Dick from Dayton adjacent predictions on the score today for game two.
1: What do we call his picks?
0: Well,
1: like when he reaches out to us and gives us the exact score of something.
0: Yes.
1: And he's like, hey, man. I think it's going to be this.
0: Yep.
1: What is that called?
0: We call them Richard's Choices, and I feel like there's got to be a better way to refer to that.
1: There has to be an easier way to say it.
0: Yeah, Dick Picks, I
1: Dick
0: think, as well.
1: Dick Picks, yeah.
3: Oh, that's
1: a good way
3: to... occur to me.
0: It did, yeah, right.
3: Corey, you're here to pet the animals.
0: Corey, your thoughts on the game today.
1: Today.
0: Final score.
3: 6-6-6-0.
0: 6-6-6-6-0. Boy, that's a high-scoring game. That's,
1: that's
0: yes.
1: 18-0 for the Guardians,
0: yep.
1: I think is what he's saying.
0: Okay.
1: All right. Jess, final score.
2: 12-29.
0: Wow, that's not even
1: 12-20.
2: I don't know how points work in baseball.
1: She
2: honestly,
1: I don't know.
2: Is it 7 points per?
1: No,
0: she
1: it's
0: supposedly
1: one.
0: Likes baseball because it's outdoors.
1: I'm not going to explain.
0: Okay,
1: so 12-29. Who?
2: White Sox.
1: White Sox. So 29-12. White Sox
0: yeah.
1: is the score there. Wow.
0: I'm gonna be deferential and offer what I think is a balanced conservative pick on the game today. White Sox 9, Guardians -6 is what I'm going with.
1: How about a real
2: that's
1: score?
2: A good one.
1: Well, like, what if you made a real prediction for your team
2: they
1: today?
2: They take away
3: points. It's gonna be cool.
0: I'd say White Sox 5-3.
1: Oh, so you think White Sox win tonight?
0: Yes.
1: All right, so I'm going to give you the real score. The real score is going to be 7-3 Guardians.
0: Okay.
1: 7-3 right. Guardians is the score today.
0: All right.
1: And I am going to pick a winner right now for club seats.
2: Oh, boy.
1: And you're going to read it.
0: This is
1: I'm going to make Jess read it.
0: You're handed a club sandwich.
2: Yeah. I'll
0: She'll
2: read
0: be
2: it.
0: Like, Frank from Macedonia is the winner.
2: Like, they spelled that wrong.
0: Chardon.
1: Just the first name and town, Jess.
2: Conrad from Brecksville.
0: Conrad from Brecksville.
1: Getting some sick club seats.
0: Conrad with a K, no
2: yeah.
0: less.
1: Conrad with a K.
0: Mock Schnell.
1: We can
0: All
1: give
0: right.
1: him a call and let him know. Conrad,
0: yes.
1: I can't say.
0: Conrad.
1: From Brecksville.
0: Brecksville.
1: Congratulations, Conrad. It's
0: Brecksville
1: no one
0: also with
1: our,
0: a K.
1: Yeah.
0: All right, well, congratulations.
1: Brecksville. The K's silent.
0: Yeah. Oh, mazel tov. All right, listen, we're going to get out of here. You'll say go Guardians.
1: I will say go Guardians.
0: I will have to say go Sox.
1: Guardians.
0: One of us will be correct.
2: That's
0: go the team. Beauty of it.
1: 7-3.
0: Okay.
1: Guardians.
0: I say 9-7-6.
1: Corey said 6-6-6
0: to 0.
1: Yes. And Jess said something in reverse, 12-29.
0: Yeah.
1: Jess score.
0: Yep.
1: So let's go
2: sense.
1: Guardians.
0: We will be back in studio tomorrow for the big program, but your pregame starts very shortly. 5 o'clock is your first pitch. Guardians-White Sox ALDS Game 2 here at Progressive Field before it goes to Chicago on Wednesday.
1: Where the Guardians will win Game 3.
0: Well, we'll see what happens
1: And then go
0: tonight.
1: Up 2-1 after today.
0: Mm-hmm.
1: I'm Nostradamus. Nostrarobus.
0: You're pretty good.
1: Robstradamus? Yep. What's the better way to... Robstradamus sounds pretty good,
0: Robstradamus.
1: Actually. I like that.
0: Hashtag Hashtag we are all Japanese. We'll talk to you guys again tomorrow.
1: All right, later.
0: Thanks for hanging.
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8: 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And I said, I could never do that. 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I couldn't do that. I couldn't do it in public. I do it now in public. I am making those clucking sounds. 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
12: In NFL Week 4 Sunday action, the Colts took down the Commanders in London 30-13. The Rams scored 14 in the fourth quarter to come back and beat the Eagles 24-20. New England handed Buffalo its first loss, squeaking by 29-26. The Giants took control of the NFC East, beating the Cardinals 36-24 and getting the 3-1. The Cowboys held on to beat the Texans 34-30. The Vikings remain undefeated and kept the Dolphins winless, winning 15-10. The Chiefs also got to 4-0 after slipping by the Raiders 30-27. The 49ers are 4-0 after topping Denver 24-14. And on Sunday Night Football, Bryce Young outdueled Jared Goff, and Carolina beat Detroit 32-26. Monday Night Football tonight is in New Orleans with Atlanta visiting. Kickoff at 8:15 Eastern on ESPN. In baseball, Milwaukee walked it off in the ninth to beat San Diego 4-3 and take a 2-0 series lead. And the Braves evened up their series at 1 with LA holding on to win 3-2. The two American League Division Series continue today with White Sox Guardians at 5 Eastern on TBS, followed by Yankees Rays at 8 also on TBS. I'm Andy West with your iHeartRadio Sports Report.
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12: How's it going, fellow sports fans? It's Andy West. Let's look back on this day in sports history, October 5th. We'll start off today in 2001, where the Atlanta Braves became the first pro team to win 10 straight division titles after crushing the Marlins 20-3 to clinch the National League East title. Only the Boston Celtics and LA Lakers have come close. They both won 9 titles in a row. Today in 2003, Kansas City wide receiver and kick returner Dante Hall scores on a game-winning 93-yard punt return in a Chiefs 24-23 victory against the Broncos, his fourth straight game with a kick return for a touchdown. He began the streak with a 100-yard kickoff return against Pittsburgh, then a 73-yard punt return against Houston, followed by a 97-yard kickoff return for a score against Baltimore. Until then, nobody in NFL history had ever had touchdown returns in more than 2 consecutive games. And finally today, let's wish a happy birthday to hockey great Mario Lemieux, born today in 1965 in Montreal. Lemieux played his entire career with the Pittsburgh Penguins and won Stanley Cups in 1991 and 1992 as a player and three cups as an owner. Yes, he became the majority owner of the Penguins in 1999. He's the only man to have his name on the cup as both a player and an owner.
13: Now you know, today in sports history on iHeartRadio.
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0: Coming up on Guardians Warm Up, Tom Hamilton checks in with manager Stephen Vogt as the Guardians look to bounce back in Game 2 of the American League Division Series this afternoon. And we'll visit with starting pitcher Gavin Williams coming up on Guardians Warm Up.
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0: Good afternoon, everyone. Welcome to the Bet365 Guardians warm-up show. Today from Progressive Field, downtown Cleveland, it's Game 2 of the American League Division Series between the Guardians and the Chicago White Sox. Jim Rosenhaus along with you about a half hour prior to today's first pitch. Big one today for Cleveland as the White Sox took the opener of this best of five, 3-0 on Saturday afternoon. Stay tuned. We'll have more to come after this.
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0: 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Welcome back to the Bet365 Guardians warm-up show. The American League leader in strikeouts this year was Guardians starting pitcher Gavin Williams, and he's on the mound today in the all-important Game 2 of the American League Division Series. We'll talk to him next.
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5: Let's check out the numbers today. Game 2 of the ALDS has the Guardians a $1.55 favorite, and the total today is a low one again. It is 6.5. And let's get a winner on the board today. I like the Guardians to even this series up at a game apiece, and it's all about Gavin Williams, who will take the ball for Cleveland. I know he hasn't pitched in 12 days, but he pitched a simulated game in between his last start and today, and he led the AL in strikeouts and averaged 7 punchouts per start against the White Sox. Chicago, with a big propensity to strike out, I think Williams mows them down today. 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
0: Welcome back to Guardians warm-up. We're joined by Game 2 starting pitcher Gavin Williams. You've had some postseason experience before. How do you manage the emotions of a big game, especially at home with the fans here, certainly at full throat at some point?
6: Yeah, I think it's just another game. That's all I got to think about. I can't think about anything else other than I need to execute and do what I need to do.
0: And when you look at your season coming in every year, I'm sure you like to grow in certain areas. You lead the league in strikeouts this year. It's a great number. Maybe you look back on that down the road and think about it. But what does that number mean to you in terms of effectiveness and what you're trying to get done?
6: Just looking back at it, it's like I got a bunch of swing and miss, and looking at that number, it definitely proved it. But also going back to the walks, I walked like a lot less people than I did the year before, so that's another big thing. Knowing I can throw strikes and just got to throw it over the plate and just trust what I got.
0: 4 starts this year against the White Sox. What did you learn in those that could help you in your Game 2 start?
6: You got to be on your toes. They're a good team. They're a good hitting team at that too. And they're going to wait for their pitch. So just got to mix it up a little bit.
0: That's Guardian starting pitcher Gavin Williams. Stay tuned. More to come after this.
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4: Again, everybody, with Cleveland manager Stephen Vuthas, Tom Hamilton. It's the KeyBank Manager Show, and it's game two of the American League Division Series. Weird to have a day off in between games. I'm sure the White Sox loved it because they've been playing. Does it have any impact either way for you, Voter?
5: No, it doesn't. I mean, if anything, it gets, you know, both sides get to rest their bullpens. The guys get a day off, and you can kind of game plan a little bit. But this is the format we were given. Both teams were given it, and so we're ready to go today.
4: Well, we've seen really Chicago use this approach probably since the middle of September. They've been kind of using this to get into the playoffs. They continued it in the playoffs. What makes it so difficult? Is it that you're seeing a different guy almost every at bat?
5: Yeah, you're seeing a different guy every at bat. You don't know what they're going to do. There's no rhyme or reason or formula, so they're kind of just bringing pitchers in. You know, they, I'm sure they're identifying when they want to use guys, but we really don't know what they're going to do outside of their openers. And it's a good strategy, but again, like we've talked about all year, when you're facing a bullpen type of game or a matchup type of game, you just got to get to one guy. And unfortunately, we weren't able to do that on Saturday, but we're hoping today's a different story.
4: Do you have an approach against different arms like that? I mean, you have a game plan against a starter a lot of times. How do you approach it as a hitter with this formula?
5: Go compete in the box. There's, you know, again, when you're facing bullpen guys, there's not a whole lot of rhyme or reason. It's they're going to throw their best stuff right at you, and you got to get them into the zone. And when they make mistakes, you got to be ready for it. But I think that's, for me, that's the main message for our hitters is just go compete every single at bat. Yeah, you might face four different pitchers, and that's very difficult in the game. But here's your chance. Let's go. Go compete. Get things. Get guys on. Get them over. Get them in.
4: What's made Sean Burke, whom we expect to see at some point today, so tough on Cleveland this year?
5: Well, he executes against us, and he's got a really good cutter-sweeper combo with a good curveball, and he's got the 97, 98-mile-hour fastball. It's a really good arsenal. He keeps it away from our left-handed hitters. You know, he's been really good against us at kind of painting the outside corner with his fastball, cutter, you know, using them back door, and then he goes for the wipeout down and in. And we really haven't gotten a whole lot of mistakes against him when he's pitched against us. But, you know, I really like the fact that we've seen these guys enough times now to where a lot of our hitters are talking about they're getting an idea. They're getting to see the spin or getting to see the shapes. And, you know, I feel really good about our guys going into today.
4: Is it too simplistic to say you need something good to happen offensively early?
5: I mean, I think that's the goal of every game. You want something good. You want to jump out to a lead. You want to get some things going. And obviously we weren't able to do that on Saturday. And we hope that it's different today.
4: Look, you have another Cy Young candidate going for you today. Parker Messick pitched well the other day. Today it's Gavin Williams. Now, the one downside, maybe, he's had 9 days off. And sometimes with him, mechanics can be an issue. Is that a potential red flag for you going into the start of the game?
5: No, because he threw a simulated game on Wednesday. So.

0: wasn't necessarily 9 days off, maybe 9 days off from game competition. Sure. But he threw, you know, three or four innings. I can't remember. It's been a few days since then. But he got some really good work in against our hitters, and it was a game-like atmosphere. So Gavin's going to be ready to go.
1: For you, voter, are you able to tell early when it's the Gavin Williams who's unhittable or the Gavin Williams that maybe is fighting his mechanics a little bit?
0: I'm not as good as it, but our pitching coaches are. And so what we've seen with Gavin, too, is he's had some innings where like, uh-oh, and then he turns it around and slams the door. So this is Gavin's game. He's going to have it. And obviously, if something happens weird, we'll move away from him. But Gavin's proven time and time again that he can take the ball and go deep and give us a chance to win.
1: Well, he did that last year, so he has this kind of experience. This is a guy you want in this kind of an important game, isn't it?
0: Yeah, we feel really good about our pitching. We feel really good about our team. We were playing our best baseball the last month of the year, and one game's not going to get us down. It's not going to make us move away from what's gotten us here. So we expect Gavin to go out and give us a chance to win and score a bunch of runs.
1: That's Cleveland manager Stephen Vogt. Tom Hamilton inviting you to stay tuned. It's game two of the division series, and it's next on the Cleveland Clinic Radio Network.
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6: 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Most likely Sean Burke, who won 11 games during the regular season, will come on to pitch for the Sox as well. Gavin Williams on the mound for the Guardians, 14 wins in the regular season, and he takes the mound in Game 2, which comes your way shortly, as that'll do it for Guardians warm-up. Stay tuned. 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
19: Time out for the starting lineups for the Sox. Sam Antonacci leads it off in left field. Kyle Teal, the catcher, bats second. Miguel Vargas at third base hits third with Munetaka Murakami at first base batting cleanup. Andrew Benintendi, the designated hitter, bats fifth. Tristan Peters in center field hits sixth. Braden Montgomery, the right fielder, bats seventh. Chase Meidroth at second base hits eighth. And Colson Montgomery, the shortstop, will bat ninth. Left-hander Anthony Kay on the mound. Stephen Kwan leads it off for the Guardians in center field. Jose Ramirez bats second at third base. Chase DeLauter, the right fielder, hits third. Joe Adell, the designated hitter, bats cleanup. Nathaniel Lowe at first base bats fifth. Angel Martinez, the left fielder, hits sixth. Batting seventh at second base, Travis Bazana. Patrick Bailey does the catching. He'll hit eighth. And Brian Rocchio at shortstop bats ninth. On the mound, right-hander Gavin Williams. Now stay tuned when we return Tom Hamilton as tonight's first pitch on the Cleveland Clinic Radio Network.
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3: And a number of fans kept to their feet here at the corner of Carnegie and Ontario. The two-strike pitch got out swinging. How Kate Smith on a splitter in on the thumbs.
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3: From Progressive Field in downtown Cleveland, Ohio, it is game number two of the American League Division Series. The White Sox on top, one game to none. This is the final game in Cleveland, with the series then moving to Chicago for game three coming up on Wednesday afternoon, and if needed, game four Wednesday or Thursday afternoon. If a game five is needed, it would be back here in Cleveland on Saturday or Saturday night, depending on how the rest of the division series go around baseball. Hi again, everybody. This is Tom Hamilton, along with Jim Rosenhaus, Brian Motze at Command Center, and Joe Fritchen here with us in the booth. Another beautiful autumn-like day on the shores of Lake Erie. Not a cloud in the sky, which is going to make it a bit difficult here in the early innings with the shadows, but not as bad as it was late in the ballgame on Saturday when the shadows made it almost impossible to hit in the eighth and ninth innings for both teams. We have a bit of a breeze. It seems like it changes directions depending on which flag you're looking at and depending at what time you're looking at it. But the breeze is not as significant blowing in like it was on Saturday. Right now, the lightest of breezes seems to be, at the moment, blowing out toward right field. Gabe Morales, the home plate umpire in game two. Todd Tischner, the crew chief at first. Jansen Visconti is at second. Vic Carapaz at third. Two extra outfield umpires here in the playoffs. Down the left field line, Tom Hanahan. Down the right field line, Corey Blazer. Gavin Williams leads the Guardians out of the dugout with their red jerseys, the navy blue and white trim with the white pants. White Sox in their black jerseys with the white trim and the gray pants. 325 down each line. 370 to left center. 375 to right center. 400 to dead center. The 19-foot wall from the left field corner to center, then from center to the right field corner, it'll be 9 feet high. Fans are still filing in off the plaza out onto the home run porch area, and so we've got a few folks that are going to miss this first inning of play, but another sellout crowd of around 35,000 here for game two, a best of five series, which obviously puts the onus on Cleveland to leave town with a split. White Sox They came in here needing a split to head back home. Well, they've guaranteed themselves that. Of course, they want to get greedy, as they'll have to face one of the best in the business in Gavin Williams. And once again, White Sox will patch it together with a number of pitchers. They will use two starters today, but one of them coming out of the bullpen. And Rosie, it's never a must win until it is a must win or your season is over. But history shows us in a five-game series, you can't afford to lose the first two games at home and think that you've got a rosy future.
6: Well, you touched on it, Tom. They have the pitcher they want on the mound today. Gavin Williams led the league in strikeouts this year, and he was saying earlier this week, yes, he's had some extra time between starts. He feels like he'll be just fine. He's been on the mound a lot since. He says the key is the breaking ball. He has that good curve that has really improved this year. And he says, you look at the White Sox, they can hit the fastball. He throws as hard as anybody in the game. But he knows his off-speed stuff will have to be sharp here tonight.
3: Well, and spin, the curveball and the slider are more difficult to hit with the shadows. Now, the shadows are such that most of the infield is covered in shadows, including the hitter and the pitcher. However, the batter's eye in dead center, that's bright sunlight, and that is still an issue for the hitters when they see bright sunlight in the batter's eye and then the ball comes into the shadows. Sam Antonacci will lead it off, the left fielder, left-handed batter. The wind and today's first pitch, and it's inside a ball. And we're underway at the corner of Carnegie and Ontario with a game time temp of 61 degrees. The big right-hander rocks and fires, and Antonacci takes a heater strike at 99 miles per hour. Gavin Williams, fastball, sinker, cutter, curve, and slider, no changeup. 6'6", 250, 27 years of age, the Carolina kid. Antonacci, 2-for-8 this postseason. Now the 1-1. And he swings, bounces one to first. Big hop handled by Lowe, makes the play himself. Head first dive into first by Antonacci. But Lowe got there ahead of him. And that is out number one on a three-pitch at bat. And that is critical for Gavin Williams. When he has quick outs on a low pitch count, then he's usually going to get you six or seven innings. It's when he's working from behind because his mechanics are out of sorts that it can be a rough day. Here's the left-handed hitting catcher, Kyle Teal. Teal takes a look, and it's a first pitch curveball and a beauty. Angel Martinez in left, Stephen Kwan in center, Chase DeLauder in right. Give you the guys on the dirt in a moment. The wind and the 0-1 pitch, and it backs him off the plate, 1-1. Nathaniel Lowe at first, Travis Pezzana at second, Brian Rocchio at short, Jose Ramirez at third, and Patrick Bailey doing the catching. Now the windup by Williams, the 1-1, and it's in there, a called strike, Nick the inside corner. Kyle Teal in disgust turns towards the first base dugout like that can't be a strike, yet he didn't challenge it. Had he challenged it, it would have been overturned, it would have been a ball. The pitch, swing, and a foul tip hung on to by Bailey, got him with a curveball away. So two down on the first strikeout of Gavin Williams. Gavin Williams led the American League in strikeouts with 248. The only guy in baseball that had more was the incredible Jacob Mizorowski with Milwaukee. No score, two down. Here's Miguel Vargas, and he takes a ball outside. Gavin Williams faced the White Sox four times this year. Was 0-1 with a 3.98 ERA. Now the kick and the 1-0 pitch, and it's outside 2-0. Gavin Williams pitched in a sim game in the middle of the week last week. Otherwise, he has not pitched on a major league mound against a major league opponent since Kansas City 10 days ago. The pitch is high, 3-0. And that's always a concern. He had extended rest going into that Kansas City start, and that didn't go well. He was out of there in 3 1/3. He just couldn't get into sync with his delivery and mechanics. Now the windup and the 3-0 pitch to Vargas. And it's a high fastball, and he's aboard with two down. And that'll bring up the guy that basically won the game offensively for the White Sox, Munetaka Murakami, who had the two-run home run in the win on Saturday. White Sox won it 3-0, and Murakami hit one 440 feet to the seats in right field in the fourth inning, and that really was all the White Sox needed. Now the set and throw to first, back standing is Vargas, who had 22 stolen bases during the regular season, tops on the White Sox ball club. Now the set, and now time called. Munetaka Murakami. He batted 207 during the year, 35 bombs, 77 RBIs. Williams, the high hold. And the pitch. And it's a fastball strike on the inside corner. Boy, he is lighting up the radar gun here. 98, 99 miles per hour. Gavin Williams, 14-8 on the year with a 3.76 ERA. He deals. And it's a strike. Top of the zone heater. 0-2. Murakami hit a slider for his home run off Parker Messick on Saturday. And now they come to their feet at the corner at Carnegie in Ontario. The 0-2 pitch. High heat, 1-2. Williams made 32 starts, never missed a start. 6 innings a start. 12 strikeouts, 3 walks per 9. 2.13 batting average against. Now the 1-2 delivery. And the Japanese slugger takes strike 3 called on the outside corner. Locked him up with a hook. Gavin Williams, a strong first inning. White Sox do not score. Guardians coming to bat on the Cleveland Clinic Radio Network.
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3: We go now to the bottom half of inning number one, no score. And today we're going to see a couple of starters we expect work for Chicago. They're going to start the game with the left-hander Anthony Kay. Then we expect to see starter Sean Burke at some point. He's a right-hander. But both Kay and Burke were in the rotation this year for the White Sox. Anthony Kay, the left-hander, 6 feet, 2 1/4, 31 years of age. Fastball, sinker, cutter. He also has the curveball, the slider, and the changeup. He'll throw in the mid-90s. And he gets the start here today. At some point, we'll see Sean Burke based on how this game plays out. Left-handed hitting Stephen Kwan will open it up for Cleveland. The kick and the pitch. Kwan takes a high fastball. Anthony Kay was tremendous against Cleveland this year. Had a 1.35 ERA in 20 innings of work against Cleveland. The pitch. Kwan takes the strike to even the count. Cleveland batted 171 against Anthony Kay in those four starts. End of the motion, the 1-1. Kwan laid off. He almost chased a fastball up and away. And again, Anthony Kay, he doesn't have to pace himself. That was 97 miles per hour. 2-1 the count. The left-hander lets it fly. Kwan swings, grounds one in the hole, right side, into right field, a base hit. Mydroth, the second baseman, looked like he dove right over it, diving toward first. And Stephen Kwan snuck one through. And this is something we just did not see on Saturday. Cleveland get a leadoff batter aboard. The few times they had opportunities to score, it always came after two outs, nobody on base. Here's Jose Ramirez. Switch hitter batting right-handed. The pitch, and it's down and in, missed with a breaking ball. Sam Antonacci in left, Tristan Peterson center, Braden Montgomery in right. Munetaka Murakami at first, Chase Madroth at second. Colson Montgomery at short, Miguel Vargas at third, Kyle Teal catching. The pitch. Inside, almost got him in the thigh. 2-0 the count. You look at Cleveland, they only had three hits. Pretty much everybody had an offer, including Jose Ramirez on Saturday. No score, one on, nobody out. The pitch is in there, and the count 2-1. Outfield is deeper than normal. Pretty much straight away for Ramirez. The pitch, and he laid off a breaking ball, 3-1. Jose Ramirez in his career against Chicago. 35 homers, 40 doubles, 109 RBIs. Now the 3-1. Swung on, bang toward third, but foul. The key, and Jose will tell you the same thing when you visit with him, he's just got to try to not do too much. He wants so badly to be leaned on. Now the payoff pitch. Down low, he drew a walk. There's an example right there, Rosie. Instead of maybe trying to hit that ball to Lake Erie, he took the walk.
6: And the White Sox pitchers, they walked Cleveland hitters the other day, but the Guardians could not take advantage.
3: No.
6: But you feel like if they can continue that approach, eventually it's going to pay off. Because if you can be patient with his pitching staff, they will issue the walks and get in hitter advantage counts.
3: You just get a feeling today Cleveland has to do something offensively early.
6: Yep, absolutely.
3: Two on, nobody out. Here's Chase DeLauder. No score, first inning. Left on left, the pitch. Outside, ball one. Cleveland didn't have an opportunity like this on Saturday. That is, two men aboard with nobody out. Outfield for DeLauder, a touch toward left, almost straight away, medium deep. Anthony Kay's pitch, checked on a pitch outside, 2-0. Delauder 0-for-4 on Saturday. Kwan at second, Ramirez at first. Nobody out in the first. No score yet, but Cleveland's got a great opportunity. Delauder awaiting the 2-0 pitch. Here it comes. Strike call. Already left-hander Sean Newcomb warming in the White Sox bullpen. What does that tell you?
6: Well, we have seen the Guardians face a ton of openers or bullpen games, however you want to call it, and it doesn't always go the way it did for the White Sox on Saturday.
3: A look back at second, the 2-1 pitch, a swing and a foul at the plate, 2-2. Well, the pressure is definitely on Cleveland to get a win here today. If needed, the next two games in Chicago, and again, first team to win three moves on to the American League Championship Series. And the longer it goes with Cleveland not scoring, the more that pressure builds. Now the 2-2 to Delauder. Checked on a ball away. Ball squirts to the left, but no advance. And now full count on Delauder. And here is Anthony Kay. 15 pitches into the game, 6 strikes, 9 balls. And remember, Chase Delauder, even though it's left on left, better hitter against left-handed pitching, batting .323 this year. Now the payoff pitch. Swung on a little weak bouncer to first, fielded there by Sandy Alomar Jr. He'll fire it over the screen to the fans. Rougeau Odor coaching at third. Scoreless in the first, 2-1, nobody out. Delauder awaits the 3-2 pitch. Here it comes. Swung on a high chopper to second. Mydroth has one play to first in the dirt, but a backhanded pick by Murakami. So a productive out. Kwan to third. Ramirez to second. And the Guardians with one down. See how the White Sox play it on the infield. Joe Adell, the batter, struck out all 4 at-bats. On Saturday, the White Sox bring the infield in, and here comes the manager, Will Venable. That normally means a pitching change. Wow. Let's see what the outstanding manager of the White Sox wants. He wants the baseball. We have a pitching change. 3 batters into this game. 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
3: Left-hander Sean Newcomb did not pitch Saturday. Is on the pitch to Joe Adell. The White Sox are playing the left side of the infield back. Second baseman back, first baseman even with a bag. The pitch, and it's high, ball one. No score, first inning. Stephen Kwan at third, Jose Ramirez at second, one down. White Sox conceding the run here on a ground ball to anyone except the first baseman. The pitch, and a breaking ball down, and it's 2-0. Anthony Kay out of this ball game. Three batters in, and Anthony Kay made 17 pitches. And now, intentionally walked, is Joe Adell to load him up for Nathaniel Lowe. This must have been the matchup that manager Will Venable was thinking about. Left on left, Nathaniel Lowe will tell you, I know the numbers don't indicate that I can hit left-handed pitching, but I've hit it all my life. I just didn't get many opportunities this year and last summer. Infield back to pitch, swung on a high chopper toward the mound. Newcomb gloves it, throws in the dirt, throws it away, kicks off the sidewall. Kwan scores, Ramirez scores, Adell to third. And the White Sox implode. And Cleveland with a 2-0 lead. Runners at the corners, one out. A high chopper to the mound that Newcomb literally had to wait to come down, much like a pop-up. Whirled and absolutely threw a missile to first near nobody. And the Guardians now have a chance to have a mammoth inning. 2-0 Cleveland. First and third. One out. Infield in. Here's Angel Martinez batting right-handed. Switch hitting left fielder. The pitch. Swing and a foul off to the right. Strike one. That'll be an error all the way, but there will be an RBI because Kwan was going to score. Ramirez was able to score on the errant throw. Now the pitch. Swing and a miss. Chased one away at 98 miles an hour. For Newcomb, his other appearance against Houston in the postseason, he went an inning, gave up two runs on two hits and a homer. The pitch. Swing and a miss, and he struck out Martinez on three pitches. Think he didn't have a little extra anger behind those pitches? And that's a massive, I mean massive, strikeout because it keeps that runner at third. And now there are two men out. And now it's up to Travis Bezzana. Another left-on-left matchup. First and third. Two down, 2-0 Cleveland. The pitch. Breaking ball in there, a strike. Bezzana doubled on Saturday. At the cut of the grass at third, well off the line is Vargas. Holding at first is Murakami. Middle infielder's back. The pitch. And it's a little bit wide. And the count 1-1. Travis Bezzana said his tournament experience at Oregon State really helped him feel settled on Saturday. He said, yeah, I was nervous, but under control. The pitch. A swing and a bouncer foul, first base side, 1-2. Travis said, my freshman year when we were in the tournaments trying to get to Omaha, he goes, I was a mess. I was just not able to settle myself down. He said it was better my sophomore and junior years, and he said I felt that way Saturday. The pitch, swing, and a foul back. Boy, he got a breaking ball there on the middle of the plate. Stays alive at 1-2 with Adele at third, Lowe at first. 2-0 Cleveland. And they've done something early, and it's the first time in the playoffs this year Chicago has trailed. The pitch. Outside, breaking ball, 2-2. And this is a good at-bat for Travis Bezzana against a tough left-hander in Sean Newcomb, who in 60 games this year had a 3.09 ERA. Now the set. Now the 2-2. Swung on, lifted in the air to left. Down the line, twisting foul and out of play. And the battle goes on. Six pitches and counting. Well, the walks have finally hurt the White Sox, and a fielding error and throwing error by the pitcher Newcomb. Cleveland has one hit. A leadoff base hit by Stephen Kwan. Now the 2-2. Outside, full count. On deck, Patrick Bailey. Travis Bezzana trying to put an exclamation mark on this first inning. The payoff pitch. Strike three called. Bezzana out looking. Inning is over. And the Guardians take a 2-0 lead. We have played one on the Cleveland Clinic Radio Network.
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3: Well, Gavin Williams has been given a 2-0 lead, and we'll see how the White Sox respond. They never trailed on Saturday. They never trailed in either win in the wild card series at Houston. But one thing that everyone has seen from the White Sox all season long, this is a confident group, and this is a group that has no quit in them. These two ball clubs are so similar as far as their mental makeup and how they approach the game, and how both managers expect them to play the game. So while 2-0 sounds great if you're a Guardians fan, hard to imagine the game ends up 2-0. Andrew Benintendi will lead it off, the left-handed hitter and veteran DH. The wind by Williams, the pitch, and it's high and wide, ball one. And Gavin Williams sat a long time in that dugout. Now the kick and delivery. Outside again, missed with the curveball, 2-0. Williams made 15 pitches in that dominant first inning. Now he wants a new baseball. Andrew Benintendi, one of the few real veterans on this club, 32 years of age, 11th major league year. He cuts and misses, strike one. Benintendi batted 240 this year, 15 homers, 78 RBIs. Out of Madeira High School in Cincinnati, the 2-1 pitch, swing and a miss. Boy, that sinker away has great life. And the count evens. Talked about Madeira a lot. Tremendous high school basketball player. Division III co-player of the year in the state of Ohio. The pitch, strike three called. And boy, when he has gotten to two strikes, Gavin Williams has gone to the curveball and the slider to freeze White Sox hitters. Third strikeout for Williams, one down in the second inning. And here's center fielder Tristan Peters. Now the wind, now the pitch. Peters takes, it's in there, a called strike on the slider. Peters, 3-for-9 in the postseason, went 1-for-2 on Saturday. The kick and the pitch, and it's a bit high, 1-1 the count. While we have a moment this inning, we want to send along some congratulations on recent nuptials. Here's the wind and the 1-1 pitch. In tight, almost nicked him. Congratulations to Emily and Mike DeMurl. Emily Anderson, the daughter of Scott and Patty Anderson. Now the 2-1 pitch. And it's low, 3-1. And Mike DeMurl, the son of Dominic DeMurl. And Mike is now an emergency doctor at the clinic, and Emily is a physician's assistant at the clinic. The pitch in there, a strike, full count. They recently got married on Friday, and great families, both the Andersons and DeMurls, and of course Scott, one of our favorite people downstairs. Congratulations to Mike and Emily. Now the payoff pitch. Swing and a miss. Four strikeouts for Gavin Williams. As much as we love Scott Anderson, we know Emily got all the brains from Mama Patty.
0: Wait a minute, Emmy, we're traveling tonight.
3: It'll be your suitcase in Lake Michigan.
0: Oh, thank you.
3: Nah, congrats to Scott and Patty. Two down, 2-0 Cleveland. Braden Montgomery, check, swing, strike. Now, Scott does a great job, as do all of the people, for Tony Amato and Brandon Biller and Willie Jenks. The pitch, swung on a miss, 0-2. These players are well taken care of in both clubhouses and couldn't be happier for the Andersons and the Morrows. Now they rise again at the corner of Carnegie and Ontario. 2-0 Cleveland, two down. Second inning. Now the kick and the pitch. Swung on and a help me stay alive swing. A foul ball that Braden Montgomery may want to start that swing a touch sooner. It was on the third base side. He barely got a piece of it. Now the kick and the 0-2. Outside. Trying to get him to bite on the curveball. 1-2. Montgomery, one of 8 rookies on this White Sox ball club. Now the 1-2. Got him swinging on the slider. Williams has struck out the side. 5 in the game. And the American League strikeout king looking sharp today. 2-0 Cleveland in the middle of inning number 2.
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3: Sean Newcomb, who got out of that mess in the first inning, will stay on at least to start the second inning. 2-0 Cleveland. White Sox down to their second pitcher already. At some point, we'll see Sean Burke, who's been one of their best starters all year. Marathon knows you fans are the true co-pilot of any team. Marathon here to keep you and your team fueled all season long. Marathon driven together. Sean Burke begins to warm in the White Sox bullpen. This bullpen approach, start a reliever, then go to a normal starter, has been working really since the White Sox went to it in September. They felt like they were in playoff baseball in September. Patrick Bailey tried to hold up Chase's strike one. Switch hitting catcher batting right-handed. They did it out of necessity, and then it worked so well that they've just stayed with it. Certainly worked in Houston, worked on Saturday. Bailey takes strike two. At some point, though, you would think there'd be a cost involved as far as a tired bullpen.
31: But that of it.
3: The pitch. Bailey takes high and wide, 1-2.
31: That's part of it, and I think we saw during the regular season, it is hard if you're using 4 or 5 relievers for all of them to have a good day or night every time.
3: The pitch, down and in, a breaking ball, 2-2.
31: I feel like you'll run into to one reliever who's off with their command, something that just doesn't go well, or you're on him, and it results in runs being scored. We've seen a couple up early today.
3: Now the kick and 2-2. Way outside. Anthony Kay started, made 17 pitches. He went a third of an inning, gave up 2 runs. 1 was earned, 1 hit, walked a batter. Just had a hard time throwing strikes. Now the payoff. Inside corner, strike 3 called on the breaking ball. Newcomb strikes out Bailey, and he's struck out 3 in a row. Well, and Anthony Kay, who started today, faced the 3 batters. Of the 17 pitches he made, only 8 were strikes. Brian Rocchio, the switch hitter, batting right-handed. 0-2 Saturday. Shows bunt, takes down and away, ball 1. Shadows covering the entire infield, only the center fielder in the batter's eye in sunshine. That pitch is a strike, 1-1. Boy, Newcomb, he is throwing upper 90s here. The left-hander out of the University of Hartford lets it fly all the way to the backstop. Ball 2, 2-1. What you would like to do is make Sean Burke a moot point by getting ahead by a bunch. The pitch outside, 3-1. But Will Venable won't waste much time getting to Burke. And Cleveland constructed their lineup today like a right-hander was starting, even though we've seen back-to-back lefties. The pitch, inside corner strike, full count on Rocchio. Newcomb in his 10th Major League year. Pumps, fires. Rocchio fouling it down the right side into the club seats. We'll do it again at 3-2. Another off day tomorrow, which is really beneficial for the White Sox in their heavy bullpen usage. Now the payoff. Swung on, hit in the air, right center. Peters

0: side of the infield to start the first. The 1-0. There's the strike. 1-1. Two down, nobody on. 2-0 Cleveland. Second inning of game two. Only American League Division Series games today. The pitch. Strike two called. Later, it'll be New York down one game, playing Tampa Bay and St. Pete. Now the 1-2 and time called. Oh, my. Home plate umpire Gabe Morales calls a pitch clock violation on Newcomb. That'll even the count of 2-2. We haven't seen many pitch clock violations all season long. Now the 2-2 to Kwan. Swung on, banged up the middle. Behind second, glove by Montgomery. Lost the handle, throw to first, just in time. We'll see if Cleveland challenges. Colson Montgomery looked like he was going to drop that ball as he got ready to throw, but still made the play in time. 2-0 Cleveland, 2 in the books on the Cleveland Clinic Radio Network.
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0: 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Cleveland with a 2-0 lead. They took advantage of one base hit, two walks, and a throwing error to get their two runs. Meanwhile, Gavin Williams has struck out five in two innings. National League Division Series continue tomorrow. Milwaukee at San Diego. Up 2-0, and then Atlanta will host L.A. tied at 1. You won't have a much more incredible finish than the one we saw in Milwaukee yesterday.
7: My goodness, they were going bananas in Milwaukee. Jackson Churio can play. And can he drive yet, or does he have his driver's license? A great young player who had a tremendous at-bat against Mason Miller.
0: And the three guys ahead of him that somehow got walks off Mason Miller. Here's Chase Meidroth, second baseman, takes a called strike. I won't name whom, but we have a number of Major League pitchers from yesteryear working this series for various entities. The 0-1 pitch, swing and a miss, 0-2, and he maintained that Mason Miller must have been tipping his pitches. He said, when you're a pitcher and you throw like he does and nobody flinches at your slider, something's wrong. The pitch, swung on, foul back, 0-2. So there's always that intrigue, and if you are tipping your pitches, then that's up to you to figure out how to

0: that takes nothing away from an incredible finish. The 0-2. Swing and a miss. Again, a curveball. And Mydroth is strikeout victim number 6. And that is 5 consecutive White Sox hitters that have struck out. Here's Colson Montgomery, the left-handed hitting shortstop. And when you see Gavin Williams early in the game like this, you know mechanically he's locked in. Montgomery cuts and misses at a curveball. Brad Goldberg, who does such a great job as one of the pitching coaches, along with, of course, Carl Willis and the rest of the gang. The pitch down and in, check swing, he didn't go. Brad Goldberg says you'll know early on Gavin Williams. And he said mechanically, we felt like we got him back locked in during the simulated game last week. The pitch, check swing, he went around that time. 1-2 the count. He was out of sorts in his last start at Kansas City. They worked on it. And as Brad Goldberg says, when you're as athletic and as big and powerful as Gavin Williams, sometimes you can get out of sorts because you're so athletic, you can sometimes try and do too much. The 1-2 pitch. Oh, my, a little bit high. Thought it was a strike. So did Patrick Bailey. He's challenging the call. What? 1/10 of an inch. Cleveland down to one challenge the rest of the game. 2-2 the count on Montgomery, who socked 31 homers. The 2-2 down and in, breaking ball. With 31 homers, Montgomery also set a major league record, striking out 227 times. He is truly the epitome of the phrase feast or famine. 2-0 Cleveland, one down, third inning. The payoff pitch to Colson Montgomery. High, and he walked him. Good at bat by Montgomery. Second walk by Gavin Williams. A one-out base runner. Top of the order in Sam Antonacci, who had numerous big hits off Cleveland pitching this summer. The rookie batted 277, 8 homers, 25 doubles, 20 steals. The pitch, and it's in there. Again, Antonacci in left field today. He's really a second baseman, and he got burned playing left field in a mammoth win for Cleveland in September on what proved to be a walk-off two-run double by Brian Rocchio. The 0-1 pitch. Bullseye, nothing and two the count. He is challenging the call. Ooh, I don't know about that challenge. Yeah, not even close. So both clubs have lost a challenge here in the third. Antonacci down in the count 0-2. One out, one on, 2-0 Cleveland. Outfield not deep. Not quite straight away, just a tad the other way toward left. Antonacci taking a long time before he climbs back in. Not sure how much time you're allowed. I guess it's infinite. Now the 2-strike pitch. Fouled back. Great to see the commissioner here. Rob Manfred taking in this ball game, and he's a guy that should be given a lot of credit for some of these new rules and the new functions that we have in the game, like the ABS challenge. Now the 0-2, down and in, 1-2. I don't think anybody would argue that the ABS challenge system that the commissioner wanted has been a mammoth success. You think of the ghost runner in extra innings in the regular season and many other things. Now the 1-2 delivery. And he just missed low and away with a breaking ball, 2-2. And the White Sox making Gavin Williams work here in the third inning. Now the 2-2 pitch to Antonacci. Fouled it down the left side. Lower deck will do it again at 2-2. White Sox led the American League in runs scored almost five a game. They averaged more than a half a run a game, more than Cleveland. They led the league in walks. Third in the league in homers. Third in OPS. Now the 2-2. Swung on, fouled back. And again, how much better will they get with eight rookies on this club and a good farm system? The White Sox look to be a force for some time to come. Williams with the 2-2 to Antonacci. Swung on, ground ball to second. Up with it. Bazzano to second, one. Rocchio got it on the double play. How did they turn that? Antonacci runs well. What a job by Bazzano and Rocchio. Middle of the third, 2-0 Cleveland.
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0: Tom Hamilton and Jim Rosenhaus with you. Brian Motze at Command Center and our good buddy Joe Fritchen of the Cleveland Cavaliers helping us out in the booth. Joe and the Cavs, their season opener Thursday. This Thursday? Huh? Didn't the playoffs just end, Joe? Wow, I didn't realize it was Thursday.
13: A couple of practices and then right into the preseason.
0: Who's getting Tim Elkhorn back from Fiji? Sean Newcomb's back out there. His third inning of work, he's made 31 pitches. He'll face Jose Ramirez, Chase DeLauder, Joe Adell, although right-hander Sean Burke has thrown a complete game in the bullpen by now. He should be ready. Ramirez will take. It's in there, a strike. Jose walked in that two-run first. Stephen Kwan singled. Hosey walked. Joe Adell walked. Now the 0-1. Down and away. 1-1. And then Nathaniel Lowe hit the high chopper to Newcomb. We had to wait for it to come down on the mound. Hurried his throw and made a wild throw to first for an error and two runs scored. Ramirez takes a fastball strike. And the count 1-2. Newcomb has really thrown the ball well. Now the kick and the 1-2. High, 2-2. What's amazing in the playoffs, and of course the White Sox had to win the wild card series, swept Houston in 2, and now this being their second game in the division series, the pitch, swinging a foul off to the right. The White Sox now in postseason play, they have to this point pitched 29 innings. 19 have been by the bullpen. Now the 2-2. Swung on a chopper to first, handled by Murakami. He'll make the play unassisted, one down. Here's Chase DeLauder grounded out in that first. Left on left. Hard to believe it was a year ago. Chase DeLauder made his Major League debut in the second game of the wild card series against Detroit. The pitch leans him back a ball. And asking Chase, does that help you for this postseason? He says, absolutely not. Said, last year was such a blur. He said, I can hardly remember it. The pitch down and away, 2-0. He was just happy to get healthy. Had missed a chunk of last year again in the minor leagues with injuries. Now the 2-0. Swung on, banged up the middle. That'll be a base hit into center. And again, Chase DeLauder able to hit left-handed pitching. But Chase was with that extended camp trying to stay sharp. The next thing you know, Cleveland brings him up. Game 2. And he makes his Major League debut, and he said, I'm flying all over the country. I'm like, what? I'm in the playoffs? I'm in a first Major League game? And he said it was such a blur that he can't really use that experience to help him this year. But it looks fine so far. The day is done for Sean Newcomb, one of many pitching changes that we will see throughout this game from the White Sox. 2-0 Cleveland here in the third.
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0: A starter, Sean Burke, now coming out of the bullpen as this pitching chaos has gotten the White Sox into the postseason and beyond Houston, and now with a one-game-to-none lead over Cleveland. 2-0 Guardians. Sean Burke this year, 32, you might as well call them starts, 27 true starts, 5 times they did this starter reliever, bring him out of the pen, 11-7, a 334 ERA, a 225 batting average against. Another guy throwing in the mid-90s. Righty-righty matchup. Joe Adell, the batter. The pitch. And it's way outside with a breaking ball. Fastball, sinker. Curveball, slider. Changeup. And an occasional cutter. One out, one on, 2-0 Cleveland. Adell cuts and misses. Adell intentionally walked his first time up. Sean Burke. He's ready. He fires, and it's high, 2-1. In his career against Cleveland, 2-2, a 2.56 ERA. And he was dominant against Cleveland this year. Outfield spread out fairly deep. The 2-1 before it's made a throw to first, backstanding to Lauder. Burke faced Cleveland three times this year. Worked a total of 17 innings, gave up one run, struck out 21. Now the 2-1 pitch. Swing and a miss. Got him to chase the fastball away. And the count 2-2. This year, Burke averaged five innings a start, but he averaged 10 strikeouts, three walks per nine. Third base side of the rubber, the set and the pitch. Swung on, popped up foul into the upper deck behind the plate. Boy, they are really working away to Joe Adell. Adell open stance, knocked in 94 this year. The 2-2. Strike three called, locked him up with a slider. And Burke strikes out Adell for the second out in the third. Two down. Cleveland up 2-0. Runner at first for Nathaniel Lowe, who hit that high chopper to the mound that resulted in Cleveland's two runs when Sean Newcomb threw it away trying to get Lowe at first. Left-handed slugger Nathaniel Lowe. The pitch. Curveball, and he pounds it foul first base side. Nathaniel was a part of that Texas Rangers ball club that won it all in 2023. Started this year with the Reds before Cleveland got him at the deadline. The 0-1 pitch. Swing and a miss. High heat, 0-2. New baseball is asked for by right-hander Sean Burke. Third-round pick with Tommy John surgery his senior year in high school. Now the two-strike delivery. Fouled it back. So he missed his senior year in high school, then he missed his freshman year at Maryland. And eventually pitched for the Terrapins. Third round pick 5 years ago by the White Sox. 6'6", 230, 26-year-old right-hander. Now the 0-2 delivery. Curve in the dirt. Nice block by Teal to keep it at home plate. 1-2 the count. Sean Burke made a start against Houston in the wild card series. Gave up three runs on four hits in four innings. Struck out eight. Now the 1-2. Check swing. He went around. Chased the high fastball. Burke strikes out a pair. It stays 2-0 Cleveland. Three in the books. It's game two of the American League Division Series.
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25: Welcome back to Game 2 of the American League Division Series here at Progressive Field in downtown Cleveland. Guardians with a 2-0 lead as we head to the fourth inning. Jim Rosenhaus along with Tom Hamilton, Joe Fritchin, our on-site engineer here in the booth, and Brian Motze up the street at Command Center on a crisp evening, late afternoon, early evening now. In downtown Cleveland, mainly clear skies up above, some sunshine still in the lower stands and right, just a little blotch of sun in deep right center on the field, and then the rest of the field is in shadows. Gavin Williams back to work. Man, he's been terrific. As Williams has allowed just two base runners, both on walks, and he'll face Kyle Teal to open the fourth inning for the White Sox. Left-handed hitting catcher, the pitch to him. Breaking ball inside corner, strike one. The harder breaking pitch that time from Gavin Williams, who's had that curveball working as well as the slider and the 100-mile-an-hour heat on occasion. The 0-1, breaking ball inside corner for a strike. That was the curve that time, and quickly it's 0-2 on Teal. A strikeout victim his first time up, one of six for Williams. The big right-hander with the 0-2 pitch. Down low for a ball. Teal checked his swing, and it's 1-2 on Kyle Teal. The White Sox happy to have him back in the lineup. You talk about an injury-plagued season for a bright young catcher. He went through it. Here's the 1-2 pitch. Fastball missed inside. 2-2 the count. Teal was limited to just 39 games. Suffered a hamstring injury at the WBC, and then knee and ankle injuries slowed him later on. The 2-2 swung on, and that's looped to shallow center. That's down for a base hit. And Teal's aboard with the White Sox first hit, a leadoff single here in the fourth inning. And he didn't hit it hard. Just kind of fought it off. Good piece of hitting there by Teal to get that ball into shallow center for the hit. Now the dangerous Miguel Vargas walked his first time up. Vargas hit a big home run off of Williams during the regular season in a game here back in July. Here's the pitch, and it's outside for a ball. It was an afternoon where Williams was sailing along, and then the rains came, and the umpires were trying to get the game in before they had to stop it, the rain getting heavier. Here's the 1-0 to Vargas. Breaking ball, low and away, 2-0. And in that
13: downpour. Williams continued. The game continued, and Vargas parked one into the bleachers before the rain delay. And that ended the day for Gavin Williams. Now the 2-0 pitch to Vargas. In there for a strike at the top of the zone. A cutter that time, a rare one from Williams. And now it's 2-1 on Miguel Vargas. What a year for him. 33 homers, 93 driven in. Here's the 2-1. Low and outside. Ball three. Didn't miss by much, but just enough. And now it's 3-1 on Vargas. Runner at first, Kyle Teal. Nobody out. Williams lets it fly. Fastball missed outside. Ball four. And now a single and a walk, and the White Sox have something brewing here in the fourth inning. First and second, nobody out on walk number three from Gavin Williams. And now it's the dangerous Munetaka Murakami. Two-run home run yesterday. The big blow, or I should say Saturday, the big blow in the 3-0 Sox win. Here's the pitch to him. Swing and a miss, strike one. Got him to chase the heat. 35 home runs in his first year in the major leagues. After a terrific career in Japanese baseball, 8 years in Japan, his home country. Here's the 0-1. Swing and a miss. 100 on the heat. Upstairs from Williams. And he was saying earlier this week, hey, a lot of breaking stuff for sure. But he knows he has the good fastball in the upper 90s to 100, but he said, I have to locate it. Evidence yesterday or Saturday, you saw what happened on a fastball for Murakami. Now the 0-2 pitch from Gavin Williams. Fastball upstairs. Again, 100 from Williams. Man, is he letting it go here to Murakami. The set by Williams. The 1-2 pitch. Upstairs again. And again, 100 on the hard stuff. That's three in a row, 100 or better from Gavin Williams. You think he doesn't know this is a big at-bat? Two on, nobody out. 2-0 Cleveland. The 2-2 pitch. Inside and low. Good stop on the backhand by Patrick Bailey, the Guardians catcher. So 3-2 the count now on Murakami. Went through a stretch where it was not going well when the White Sox came in here in September. He was in a slump. No longer. The payoff pitch from Gavin Williams. Swung on, ripped into right field, a base hit. Headed for third, being waved, is the base runner Teal. The throw, not in time. Teal scores, and Murakami has put the White Sox on the board. It's now the Guardians 2 and Chicago 1. Moving up to second on the play, Vargas. So it's still first and second. Still nobody out. And here comes pitching coach Carl Willis to have a chat with Gavin Williams. Well, in Murakami, you just think home runs with him, and why not? Hitting 35. Well, that was a really good at-bat. He was down 0-2. Worked the count full. And then drove one into right field for a sharp RBI single. And for Murakami, that is RBI number 4 in the postseason for him. Vote now to select the 2026 All-MLB team. 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One-run game, Andrew Benintendi steps in. Left-handed batter. Vargas at second. Murakami at first. Nobody out. The pitch from Williams. Swing and a miss. Strike one. Benintendi struck out his first time up. One of the few White Sox with postseason experience, although his last trip to the postseason was 2018 with the Red Sox. Now the 0-1. Swing and a miss. A sinker that time from Williams. 0-2 the count on Benintendi. So a second straight hitter where Williams has gotten ahead. Murakami came through with the RBI single after working the count full. Let's see if he can put Benintendi away right here. The 0-2 pitch. Swing and a miss. Strike three. Got him to chase a fastball upstairs. Huge strikeout for Gavin Williams. It's his seventh in the game, but none bigger. First out in the inning. And now he'll face Tristan Peters. And these two will always be linked by that 18-pitch at-bat. The last time the Sox were here in mid-September. Here's the pitch to Peters. He swings and he pops it up high in the air to left. Shallow. Coming in, Martinez makes the catch. And the runners can go nowhere. So two down. And it's still first and second, a run in. And Braden Montgomery will bat. 2-1, Guardians in front. They scored two in the first inning. Nathaniel Lowe with a high chopper near the mound. It was fielded by the pitcher, Sean Newcomb, who threw it away at first base and two runs scored on the play. White Sox scoring here in the fourth inning to make it a 2-1 ball game. Now the pitch to the switch hitting Montgomery. Fastball outside corner for a strike. Well, and you wonder if the White Sox would have challenged there, but both of these teams down to one ABS challenge left. Here comes the 0-1 from Williams. Swing and a miss. Boy, he is just rearing back and throwing a lot of hard stuff at the White Sox here in the fourth inning after he got into trouble. Guardians up by a run. Fans on their feet again. And the 0-2. Did he check it? The pitch was upstairs. He did. They made the appeal to third base umpire Vic Carapazza. And he said check swing. So 1-2 the count on Braden Montgomery. The 1-2 pitch. Breaking ball down, and he held off again. 2-2 the count. Miguel Vargas, the base runner, out at second. Munetaka Murakami on at first. He drove in Kyle Teal with a single earlier in the inning. Now the 2-2 to Montgomery. Low and outside for ball three. And waiting on deck is Chase Meidroth, who's had some big hits already in the postseason for the White Sox. Payoff pitch coming. Strenuous inning for Williams. Here it is. Strike three. He went too far. May have tipped it as well. Down on strikes is Montgomery, and Williams works out of it with no further damage. The White Sox do break through, but they leave two men stranded, and we'll head to the bottom half of the fourth inning. It's the Guardians 2, Chicago 1.
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25: Guardians and White Sox heading to the bottom half of the fourth inning here at Progressive Field. The scene shifts to Chicago for Game 3 on Wednesday afternoon, Cleveland time. That will be a 4 o'clock start. And Game 4 on Thursday, if necessary, would be a 5 o'clock start, Cleveland time. So some more late afternoon baseball coming your way later this week. Angel Martinez to lead things off for the Guardians. Bottom of the fourth inning, 2-1. Cleveland in front. Those two first inning runs holding up so far. Gavin Williams in a jam in the top half of the inning. Sox scored a run, but that was it. Sean Burke back to work. The pitch to Angel Martinez on the outside corner. Strike one. Burke normally a starter, but became the third pitcher tonight for the White Sox, coming on last inning. Picked up the final two outs in the third with strikeouts. The right-hander with the 0-1. Fastball high and away. 1-1 the count on Angel Martinez. Still looking for his first hit in the postseason after going 0-4 on Saturday in Game 1. Switch hitter left side. The 1-1 swung on and he pops it up foul. First base side, well out of play. Angel, a natural right-handed hitter until his dad, when he was growing up in the Dominican Republic, he said, listen, you got to switch hit. This was at a young age. And he did not relent, even though it was difficult at first. Here's the 1-2. Breaking ball down low. 2-2. Angel saying it was tough sledding when he first tried to hit left-handed, but his dad stayed on him to stay with it, and he did. And now he's in the major leagues and made great progress this season as a left-handed batter. Now the 2-2 from Burke. Swung on, foul back into the net. And we'll do it again on 2-2 to Angel Martinez. His dad, Sandy. Solid major league career. A lot of time with the Blue Jays. 2-2 the count on Angel Martinez. The pitch from Burke. Breaking ball down. Ball three. Anthony Kay started. Three batters, and that was it. Allowed the two runs, one earned. Then Sean Newcomb, solid for two innings. Allowed just one hit. Scoreless baseball for Newcomb. Now Burke. The 3-2. Swung on, and that's drilled to right, but right at the right fielder, Montgomery, who reaches up to make the catch. Nice line drive off the bat of Martinez, but directly at Montgomery. One down. Here comes Travis Bezzana. Struck out looking his first time up. May have had the best at-bats of any Guardian on Saturday. 1-4 with a double and another line drive to right that was caught on a nice play by Montgomery. Trying to get something going here with one down, bases empty in the fourth. Here's the pitch. And it's just outside for ball one. Bezzana with that good finish for most of the month of September. Here's the 1-0 pitch. Off speed, outside. 2-0 the count
13: facing right-hander Sean Burke. First full season in the major leagues a year ago. Made 22 starts for the Sox. A respectable ERA for a 100-loss ball club of about 4.5. The 2-0. Outside and high for ball three. And now this year, Burke, one of the steady starters for the White Sox for much of the season. Sox had two double-figure winning starting pitchers. Here's the 3-0. Fastball in there for a strike. Burke and tonight's starter, Anthony Kay. Burke with 11 wins. Kay with 10 victories. Now the 3-1 pitch. Outside, ball four, a walk for Bezzano. That's the first walk allowed by Burke. The third by White Sox pitching. And we saw the Guardians take advantage of two walks back in the first inning. One was intentional. But the other was to the second batter in the game, and Ramirez helped the Guardians get runners in scoring position, and they got them in. Throw to first, back safely is Bezzano. Now, the Guardians' regular season like to run, but they just haven't had base runners so far in a game plus. Bezzano, though, 19 steals during the regular year. Here's the pitch, and it's on the outside corner for a strike. Cutter that time by Burke. Guardians ended up third in the American League with 146 stolen bases this year. 0-1 the count. And now Burke steps off as Bezzano's hopping around over there at first, and he's one of, there's several players in the major leagues now and some on this roster. It's not just the standard step off and get a good lead and then freeze until you go. The 0-1 swung on and lifted high in the air to center, but that'll stay in. Settling under it, the center fielder, and making the catch is Peters for the second out in the inning. But Bezzano, he'll hop around over there and try and time it where he gets out there a little bit further. Probably did the best thing he can do there, just step off. Now Brian Rocchio flied to center his first time up. Another switch hitter who bats from the left side for the first time tonight. Guardians 2, White Sox 1. Bottom half of the fourth inning here in downtown Cleveland. Throw to first. Bezzano just got back as again he almost got caught with that kind of leap where he moves out a little bit further and then had to scramble back as Burke made a strong pickoff move to first and almost got him. So no pitch yet to Rocchio as Burke sets at the belt again. Now the pitch. Off speed, down low. Good stop by Teal, the catcher. That pitch was in the dirt and he smothered it. No advance by Bezzano over there at first base. Rocchio, as he has been prone to do down the stretch in seasons, a solid September for him with 5 home runs, 19 driven in the month. Now the 1-0. Outside 2-0. And I was talking to Grant Fink, the Guardians hitting coach, about Rocchio's clutch play in September and postseasons, and he said when he was in the minor leagues as a hitting instructor, he saw Rocchio at a very young age when he first joined the system, and it started then. Here's the pitch. Breaking ball down low. He saw Rocchio as a 17-year-old when he was just breaking in, and then again at Single-A Lake County a couple of years later when Rocchio had a good stretch down the stretch and into the postseason for the Captains. And said there he was starting already before he even got to the big leagues. Now Burke steps off. Two postseasons for Brian Rocchio covering 13 games Came into this year's postseason hitting .310. Trying to come through here with Bezzana at first base. Two outs. Here's the pitch. Swung on, popped him up, foul, and out of play off to the third base side as he had the green light on 3-0 and popped it up foul. Got a fastball, but couldn't do much with it. So now it's 3-1 to Brian Rocchio. Here's the pitch. There goes Bezzana, and the pitch is swung on. And it's popped up shallow left, charging in Antonacci, and he makes the catch not that far from the infield dirt where a shortstop would normally make that play, but with the wind pushing it in, he came all the way in and made the grab. Side retired. We played four in downtown Cleveland. It's the Guardians 2, the White Sox 1.
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13: We head to the fifth inning here in downtown Cleveland. Game two of the American League Division Series. White Sox won game one on Saturday, 3-0. Guardians trying to even up this best of five that heads to Chicago after the game tonight for game three on Wednesday afternoon. With more than 50 locations, Cleveland Clinic Children's provides care for every stage of childhood, from routine checkups to specialty care, including nationally recognized pediatric heart care right here in Northeast Ohio, thanks to Cleveland Clinic Children's. Gavin Williams back to work after a strenuous fourth inning that had him make 26 pitches. White Sox broke through for their first run, and his pitch to Chase Mydroth is low and outside for ball one. Mydroth, right-handed hitting second baseman, struck out his first time up. Now the 1-0 pitch. Swung on, and it's a line drive center field base hit for Mydroth. And a second straight inning where the White Sox have that leadoff hitter reach base via a single to center. And now it's Colson Montgomery, the number 9 hitter with big power. Montgomery walked his first time up. Well, you look at Mydroth, Braden Montgomery, and Kyle Teal, all coming in one trade from the Boston Red Sox for Garrett Crochet when the White Sox were rebuilding. Here's the pitch, and it swung on and looped foul out of play. Owen won the count. And that's what you need when you're in a downturn like the White Sox were, and they ended up losing 100 or more games three straight years. You've got to hit on some deals for prospects, and they did. The 0-1. Breaking ball, low and in. 1-1 to count. Guardians have action going in their pen. Left-hander Eric Sabrowski heating it up here in the fifth. Here's the 1-1 from Williams. Swing and a miss. Good fastball that time. 1-2 the count on Montgomery. Major league record for strikeouts this season. 227, but the flip side, 31 home runs and 87 driven in. And that is the White Sox game. They turn games with the home run ball. Here comes the 1-2 from Williams. Swing and a miss. Strike three. Got him with the heat. Strikeout number 9 for Gavin Williams. One down here in the fifth, and it's back to the top of the lineup for Sam Antonacci. Antonacci is 0-2. He's bounced to first, grounded into a double play. Left-handed hitter. The pitch to him. On the outside corner, strike one. Antonacci ended the year batting 277. The on-base, though, 370. Yes, there were a lot of walks to drive up that on-base percentage. Here's the 0-1. Breaking ball, low and outside, 1-1. But he was also hit by pitches 28 times, 28. So that'll drive it up, too. He'll get on base no matter what it takes. 1-1 the count. Here's the pitch. Swung on, slapped foul off to the third base side. And now it's 1-2 on Antonacci. Milt Williams with those 9 strikeouts, zeroing in on double figures again. The big right-hander sets and delivers. Breaking ball just missed outside. Tried to sneak that curve on the outside corner. Just missed with it. So 2-2 the count on Antonacci. Williams at 85 pitches now. Here comes the 2-2. Swung on, chopped foul at home plate. And we'll do it again at 2-2. A crisp evening here downtown. We started at 61 degrees. Fairly windy at game time, but boy, the wind has just about died completely. Now the 2-2. Down low, ball three. And here is a second straight inning where some lengthier at-bats for White Sox hitters. Trying to get Williams out of there before he gets too deep into this one. And again, they're starting to drive up that pitch count, and the bullpen is loosening for the Guardians with Sabrowski warming up. Payoff pitch coming to Antonacci. Here it is. Swing and a miss, strike three. He went back to the curve and he strikes out Antonacci, number 10 for Gavin Williams. Kyle Teal will bat. Teal 1-2 with a single. Here's the pitch. Swing and a miss. 0-1 the count. Teal single to open last inning. Later scored on the RBI base hit by Murakami. Only run Williams has allowed as the Guardians lead it 2-1 here in the fifth inning. The 0-1 swung on and fouled off, and now it's 0-2. Again here at Progressive Field. This packed house, they rise looking for another strikeout from Gavin Williams. protecting this one-run lead here in the fifth inning. Here's his pitch. Breaking ball. It was down low, but he could not check his swing. Teal is hot. He thought he did. And he just leaves the bat at home plate and walks back to the dugout. Another strikeout for Williams, and he's out of the inning. We head to the bottom half of the fifth.

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8: Yeah, the Guardians needed a big effort today from Gavin Williams, and the big right-hander's been terrific. 11 strikeouts, first double-digit strikeout effort in the postseason for a Cleveland pitcher since Bartolo Colon back in 2001. And now Sean Burke will go back to work for the White Sox as we head to the bottom half of the fifth inning. Top of the lineup, Stephen Kwan, then Jose Ramirez and Chase DeLauter. 2-1 Cleveland in front. And based on the regular season series between these two clubs, you kind of figured the games would be similar to this. Here's the pitch to Kwan. And it's on the outside corner for strike one. 7 of the 13 games decided by one run. 4 games decided on walk-offs. Now the 0-1 from Sean Burke. And it's outside for a ball. 1-1.
9: I got it outside.
8: And the White Sox doing it a little bit differently. Opening with Anthony Kaye, just 3 batters. Then Sean Newcomb, now Sean Burke. The 1-1. And he fires a strike on the inside corner. 1-2 the count on Kwan. But now you have Burke, a regular starter. Gavin Williams, obviously a starter for the Guardians. It feels like a normal game again. We haven't had that until this point in the series. The 1-2 swung on, popped up foul and out of play. Off to the left. Burke, solid in his first playoff effort, a game that clinched that brief 2-game series against Houston on Wednesday. There's a swing and a tapper to the first baseman, scooped up by Vargas, flips to the pitcher covering, and Kwan is retired for the first out here in the fifth inning. Jose Ramirez will bat. Ramirez has walked and bounced to first in 2 trips. Switch hitter will stand in from the left side. Get you the injury report this half inning, presented by Elk and Elk. Serious lawyers for serious injuries. Call 1-800-ELK-OHIO. And the Guardians without Colin Holderman. That wrist issue just not going away for him. Had a solid year when he was healthy out of that Guardians bullpen, but unable to help here in the postseason. Here's the pitch to Ramirez. And that's on the inside corner, strike one. Right-hander Sean Burke winds it up. Here's his pitch. And that's outside and high for a ball. Now, Burke coming on mid-game here today, or after it had begun. He came on in the third inning. And 5 prior times where they've done that with him, not starting him. Here's the 1-1. Swung on, and that's popped up foul and out of play off to the left side again. But he's been terrific.

0: terrific when they've used others ahead of him before he comes on. 3-0 in those games with an ERA of a run and a half. And obviously can give them some length, and man, do they need that. Now the 1-2. Swung on, yanked foul outside of first, past Sandy Alomar, first base coach. So we'll do it again on 1-2 to Jose Ramirez. Still trying to find it at the plate consistently. Now the 1-2 pitch from Burke. Breaking ball down low. Did he check it? He did not. Went too far. That's strike three. And Ramirez is down on strikes for the second out in the inning. Third strikeout for Burke. And here comes Chase DeLauder. DeLauder, 1-for-2 with a single his last time up in the third. Left-handed batter facing the right-hander, Sean Burke. Here's Burke's pitch to him. Swung on and last foul out of play down the third base side. Oh, and won the count on DeLauder. Finished the year strong. Last 32 games. Hitting at a .319 clip. And finished at .287 with his batting average. Here's the 0-1. Swung on and fouled off at home plate. 0-2 the count. He welcomed that time off as they've done everything they can to try and keep him healthy and on the field. And certainly for DeLauder, lots of great numbers, perhaps the biggest. He appeared in 133 games. And if you had asked for that coming out of spring training, I think most people would take that in a heartbeat to see what he could put together offensively. And a tremendous rookie season for DeLauder. Now the 0-2. Fastball high and away. 1-2 the count. But he said the benefit to that time off, he said, it gets my legs back into it. And so much of what every hitter does at the plate comes from the legs. And he said it's a great boost. The 1-2, down low, 2-2. Now that time off just to rest up, do what you need to do to stay sharp, sure, but he thinks it will help him as we get deeper into the postseason. 2-2 the count on him. With two down, bases empty, 2-1 Cleveland, bottom of the fifth. The pitch swung on and tapped foul at home plate. We'll do it again on 2-2. Burke working on that top three in the Guardians lineup. He's retired Kwan and Ramirez. And now his 2-2 pitch is on the way to Chase DeLauder. Swung on and fouled back again. Boy, there are at-bats that DeLauder has that have to be extremely frustrating for the pitcher. That time spoiled a pretty good pitch from Burke. He will see another 2-2 pitch from Sean Burke. Here it is. Swung on, ground ball to the second baseman, Mydroff. Fields and throws, and he gets him over at first base. Guardians go quietly in the fifth inning. We are headed to the sixth. It's Cleveland 2, Chicago 1.
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0: Well, Gavin Williams is back out to at least face one batter in the sixth. Eric Sabrowski warming in the pen. 2-1 Cleveland. Hi again, everybody. Tom Hamilton back with you as we have what has turned out to be a beautiful autumn evening on the shores of Lake Erie. Game two of the division series. Cleveland got two runs, one unearned in the first. They only had the one hit in the inning, but took advantage of two walks and a throwing error by the pitcher, Sean Newcomb. And that's been it as far as Cleveland scoring. The only run for the White Sox came in the fourth on a Munetaka Murakami RBI single. Now, left-handed batters will follow Miguel Vargas here in the sixth. We'll see if Gavin Williams is out for the whole inning or just one batter. Williams, 91 pitches. Vargas has walked twice. The pitch outside a ball. Gavin Williams has struck out 11, walked 3. He's only given up 3 hits. Now the wind and the pitch to Vargas. And the third baseman takes ball 2. It's outside. Gavin Williams, a little extra time between pitches. Now he turns, fires, high, 3-0. Well, you know Vargas is swinging here. If he gets one in the wheelhouse, here it comes, and he takes a strike. 3-1 the count. So far today, Gavin Williams has gone with a fastball a bunch. Now the 3-1 pitch. Swung on, fouled out of play to the right. 97 miles per hour, full count. Gavin Williams has thrown his four-seam fastball 40% of the time. Slider 23%, curveball 20%. Now the payoff pitch. Swing and a foul down the right side. This will reach the lower deck. And the count stays full. He is emptying the tank here to Miguel Vargas. Seems like a 100% certainty that Eric Sabrowski will face the man on deck, Murakami. Now the payoff delivery. Swung on, line to left. There's a base hit. So another good at-bat for Vargas. He's been on base all 3 times. 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
13: 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Got it! 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
0: Eric Samarowski will come on with Cleveland on top 2-1. White Sox with a runner on, nobody out, sixth inning. Sabrowski worked 1 2/3 innings in the ballgame on Saturday. Gave up a run on a hit, walked one, struck out a pair. Sabrowski, one of the top setup men in the game. This year, Eric Sabrowski had a 2.61 ERA, a 1.57 batting average against, and 76 strikeouts in 48 innings, making 60 appearances. Fastball, curveball, slider. Left on left, here's Munetaka. And the pitch swung on a bouncer to second. Posada's only play is at first. That is out number one. Slow chopper, no chance to get the lead runner. So now the tying run in scoring position. One down for Andrew Benintendi, who's being called back. And we'll get a right-handed pinch hitter. And who else but Randall Grichuk? Nope, beg your pardon. Yep, it is Randall Grichuk. Boy, when there's a clutch time in a ball game, this is who they go to, Randall Grichuk. He absolutely destroyed left-handed pitching this year. Had so many big hits in this incredible White Sox season. Wide open stance for the veteran. The pitch. And it sails high. Ball one. Grichuk against right. Should say against left-handed pitching this year. Sabrowski's ready. He turns. Throws to second. But backstanding is Vargas. Grichuk batted 343 against lefties, had 11 homers, had a 699 slug, and a nearly 1100 OPS against left-handed pitching. The pitch sails high, 2-0, and Sabrowski's not been close. Andrew Benintendi, when he was in the game, struck out both times. Cleveland clinging to a 2-1 lead. Tying run at second. One down, sixth inning. The set. The pitch. And it's downstairs, 3-0. Well, let's see if Grichuk is swinging away, 3-0. Sabrowski's ready. Here it comes. And he took it down and in, not even close on the slider, as we pause for station ID.
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0: Tom Hamilton with you, along with Jim Rosenhaus, Brian Montse, and Joe Fritchin. Another pinch hitter, it's Tommy Pham to bat for Tristan Peters. And that's going to bring a visit to the mound from the esteemed one, pitching coach Carl Willis. And Cleveland getting themselves into a bit of a pickle. White Sox at first and second. One down, 2-1 Cleveland, sixth inning. Hunter Gaddis starts to throw in the Cleveland pen, so Cleveland's going to their seventh and eighth inning people here in the sixth inning. Tommy Pham, a guy that is very used to postseason pressure. This is why the White Sox picked him up. Tommy Pham has had an injury plague campaign. Started the year with the Mets, then was with both the Baltimore and Philly organizations. White Sox got him at the end of August. He had a three-run home run here in September. Sabrowski's pitch. And it's in the dirt. Kicks to the backstop. Everybody moves up a base. And now the tying run at third. The go-ahead run at second. And Sabrowski is all over the place on that wild pitch. He did not have good command on Saturday. And it's continued here tonight. Now Cleveland brings the infield in. 2-1 Guardians. Sox at second and third. One down in the sixth. The 1-0. Down low 2-0, and he hasn't thrown a strike yet. I beg your pardon, one strike. Tommy Pham. Been in the postseason six different years. He takes a strike. When he was with Arizona 3 years ago, they went to the World Series, lost to Texas. He batted 421 in that World Series. Now the set and the pitch. And it's downstairs, 3-1 the count on Pham. Boy, we haven't seen command issues this year from Sabrowski. The 3-1. Swung on, skied, shallow left. Charging in, Martinez still coming hard, still coming hard. Makes the catch about 15 feet from the dirt portion of the infield in shallow left. Boy, did he come a long way. And for a moment, you wondered if he'd get there. Mammoth out for Sabrowski behind in the count. So Pham out number two. Runners still at second and third. Cleveland still on top 2-1. Braden Montgomery will turn around, bat right-handed. Now they're on their feet. The pitch swung on, drilled to right. Fair ball down the right field line. Kicks off the sidewall. Throw goes to second. White Sox lead it. As Vargas and Grichuk score, Montgomery with a two-out, two-run double down into the right field corner. So Braden Montgomery with his first postseason RBIs and the biggest hit of his Major League career in this his rookie campaign. And Cleveland kept playing with fire. They're finally burned. And another pitching change. White Sox lead it 3-2 here in the sixth.
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23: Well, now Hunter Gaddis will try to stem this uprising. It started when Gavin Williams gave up a leadoff single to Miguel Vargas. That was the final batter he would face. Eric Sabrowski came on. He got Munetaka Murakami to ground out and then lost command. He walked Randall Grichuk. Then, with runners at first and second, uncorked a wild pitch to move runners up to second and third, but then got the huge shallow flyout from Tommy Pham. But with two down, Braden Montgomery rifled a two-run double into the right field corner, and the White Sox now lead it 3-2 with a runner at second. Two down in the sixth, here's Chase Meidroth, 1-for-2, a single. Fastball, slider, change for Gaddis. He fires. And Meidroth takes a called strike. And the air completely went out of this ballpark on the Braden Montgomery two-run double into the right field corner. Gaddis worked Saturday, one-third of a scoreless inning. He delivers. A check swing, pitch was low, and the count 1-1. So Gavin Williams goes five innings today, gave up two runs on four hits, struck out 11, walked three. Meidroth 1-for-2, a single. The pitch, line to right field, a base hit near the line, that'll score Montgomery. And the White Sox get another two-out RBI hit from a critical Cleveland late-inning reliever. And the Guardians' bullpen, among the best in baseball all year, not getting it done here today. Meidroth, an opposite field RBI single. Chicago now with a 4-2 lead.
0: Boy, good work at the plate. You hear about it a lot. Don't try and do too much. Meidroth just flipping it the other way for the RBI single.
23: Here's Colson Montgomery. The set. The throw to first, and he threw it away. Down the right field line into foul ground. Bazzana tracks it down. And Gaddis with an errant pickoff attempt. And now Meidroth in scoring position. This game is far from over, but it can get out of hand here in a hurry. The pitch to Montgomery. Swing and a miss, strike one. Montgomery's walked and struck out. Chicago up 4-2. And Cleveland's offense will have to come to life. The pitch in the dirt, picked by Bailey, 1-1. Cleveland scored two runs in the first, but it took an error by the White Sox to really get on the board. They've only had two more hits today. They've only had five hits in the two games. Now the set, now the 1-1. Swing and a miss, 1-2.

0: Hunter Gaddis. Third pitcher used this inning. Eric Sabrowski goes the third of an inning, gives up two runs on one hit. Now the 1-2 delivery. Down low, 2-2. Gaddis from the set, hands built high. Here it comes. Strike three called, inning's over, but what an inning for the White Sox. They are up for three. They lead Cleveland 4-2 in this critical game two. White Sox having already won game one. Bottom of the sixth coming up.
1: Swung on, there's a high fly ball. Launched to right field. Home run, Jose Ramirez.
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0: Brenton Doyle on to play center field for the White Sox, who are now in control 4-2. And they're trying to take this back to Chicago, needing one win to eliminate Cleveland in a best-of-five division series with the next two games, if needed, on the south side. And Cleveland has had an offensive output of 5 hits in these two ball games, and have mustered only 2 runs, 1 unearned. Now they've got to do it against Sean Burke, who works with a lead, and a guy that gave up 1 run to Cleveland this year in 3 outings. Joe Adele, a walk and a strikeout, digs in. The pitch. And he takes a called strike on the slider. Burke into the motion. Here it comes. Inside and high, 1-1. Burke into the wind, the pitch, strike 2 called. And if the situation wasn't dire enough, I was told before the game, there's a chance Grant Taylor's available to finish the game tonight for Chicago if they need an inning. Possibility. The 1-2. Got him swinging at a slider down and away. And Adele's tough series continues, 0-6. 6 strikeouts. 1 down. Here's Nathaniel Lowe. His high chopper to the mound drove in the only earned run. The other run scored. when the throw to the bag at first was wide, enabling Lowe to be safe and Ramirez to score from second. The pitch, and he takes a strike. Sean Burke, so far, three scoreless innings, three hitless innings against Cleveland. Now the 0-1 pitch. Missed outside with the curveball, 1-1. Burke into the motion. Here it comes. The 1-1. Outside check swing, 2-1. 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Now the 2-1. Swung on, banged to first. Near the line, Murakami gloves, flips to Burke covering, 2-2. And very much like Saturday, Cleveland has not hit many balls hard. Angel Martinez 0-2, he'll bat left-handed.

0: Virgo.
1: Burke into the motion and the pitch. Just missed outside, maybe low, ball one. Now the 1-0 pitch. Fouled upstairs, 1-1. The 1-1 delivery. Waved at it, threw it right by him, 1-2. Braden Montgomery's two-out, two-run double flipped this ball game and has taken this crowd completely out of the game. It's up to Cleveland to get him back engaged. The 1-2 got him swinging. And the way Burke looks right now, that is going to be difficult. Five strikeouts for Burke. White Sox 4, Cleveland 2, 6 in the books on the Cleveland Clinic Radio Network.
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1: Hunter Gaddis got the final out in the sixth. He'll work the seventh. 4-2 White Sox. Game two of the division series. A near must-win scenario for Cleveland. And now they're going to need a big comeback to pull it off. Both bullpens are quiet at the moment. Top of the order, Sam Antonacci. Antonacci, 0-3. Gaddis, the right-hander, works from the set. And the pitch. Fouled it back, strike one. Sellout crowd, 32,050. Now the 0-1. Changeup, check swing, foul, third base side, 0-2.

0: Now the 0-2. Down and in, 1-2. Left-hander Foster Griffin, right-hander Sean Armstrong begin to throw in the Cleveland pen. Down the 1-2. Missed up, 2-2.
1: Not out.
0: The next delivery, swung on, a little looping liner to left, coming in, Martinez dives and made the catch. Misread it initially, and then able to recover, charge in, dive, and make a nice play. One down. That'll bring up Kyle Teal, 1-for-3 with a single. Daniel Martinez has made some terrific defensive plays in this series. Now the pitch. Down low, ball one. But some way, somehow, these final three innings, Cleveland has got to get the bats going. And this pitching chaos continues to work for the White Sox. That pitch in there, a strike, 1-1 the count. Gattis is ready. Here it comes. Down and in, ball two, 2-1. The pitch, swung on, another routine looping liner to right, charging to grab it is DeLauder. Balls haven't been hit that hard, but good plays in left and right, two down. That'll bring up Miguel Vargas. He got it started last inning with a leadoff single, and he will not face Hunter Gattis. Looks like Sean Armstrong's being summoned from the Cleveland pen. White Sox batting with two outs, nobody on. Seventh inning, it's a 4-2 Chicago lead.
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0: Sean Armstrong made his Major League debut with the Cleveland Indians in 2015. Now he's a Cleveland Guardian, completing his 12th Major League season. He'll work with two down here in the seventh. Chicago on top by a score of 4-2. Armstrong, first appearance in this postseason, 41 outings for Cleveland in the regular season at a 4.58 ERA. Fastball, sinker, cutter, slider. Miguel Vargas, the batter, two walks, a single. Righty-righty matchup and the pitch. In there, called strike. Sean Armstrong, like starter Gavin Williams out of East Carolina University. The 0-1 missed outside, 1-1. Hunter Gaddis worked a scoreless inning. Gave up a hit, had a strikeout. Outfield spread out, medium deep, and the pitch. Fouled it back, did Miguel Vargas, 1-2. Vargas out of Cuba. But the White Sox have done well with Cubans. The pitch, and it's low, 2-2, and they've had a lot of them. They got some great years out of Jose Abreu. Now the 2-2. Swing and a foul upstairs. We'll do it again at 2-2. Ball went in the booth, and Carlos Baerga, still with the good hands, made the catch of the foul ball. Doing the game for Spanish Radio. Now the 2-2. Swung on, tomahawked high in the air to fairly deep left. Near the line, Martinez. He'll grab it. Stretch time at the corner of Carnegie and Ontario. Chicago 4, Cleveland 2 on the Cleveland Clinic Radio Network.
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0: The next pitch, DeLarder hammers one high, deep to right, there she goes, halfway up the bleachers and right. DeLarder, a 424-foot bomb.
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0: Sean Burke has been nearly perfect. He's walked one batter. Otherwise, Cleveland has not touched the right-hander, and that's been the story all year when Cleveland's faced Sean Burke. 4-2 White Sox, bottom of the seventh. If you include the regular season, Sean Burke has now worked 21 innings against Cleveland and given up one run. So Sean Burke will face Bazzana Bailey Rocchio here in the bottom half of the inning. Bazzana has struck out and walked. The right-hander's ready. Here it comes. And it's in there, strike. Burke has struck out five and walked one. Cleveland doesn't have a hit since DeLauter's single in the third inning off Sean Newcomb. Cleveland has mustered two hits again today. Now the wind, now the 0-1. Down and in, one and one.

The kick and the pitch. Strike on the outside corner. Fastball at 95. 1-2 the count. Now the next delivery. In the dirt to the backstop. 2-2.

0: Now the 2-2 pitch. Swung on, sucked high in the air to right center. Routine for Doyle. The center fielder retires. Travis Bazzano one down. Here's Patrick Bailey. A strikeout and a flyout. Switch hitter batting left-handed. Into the motion. Burke lets it fly. Bailey swings, hits a routine roller to second. Mydroth throws him out, two down. Burke has now retired 10 in a row. Brian Rocchio, two flyouts. He'll bat left-handed.
1: Well, and the Sox, they've effectively shortened the game for Burke by allowing him to come on in the third inning. And similar to Saturday when Grant Taylor was able to get through the four innings, early count outs now for the Guardians, making it easier for Burke.
0: Burke into the motion. Here it comes. Rocchio takes a fastball wide, ball one. The 1-0 pitch. There's the strike, 1-1. The 1-1 pitch. And a pop-up. Shallow center, Colson Montgomery, the shortstop, will make the catch. It's a 4-2 White Sox lead. We go to the eighth.
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0: Sean Armstrong. Back out for the eighth inning. 4-2 White Sox. Cleveland took a 2-0 lead in the first inning. On one base hit, two walks, a high chopper, and a throwing error. And the Guardians have had one hit since that first inning. Meanwhile, the White Sox got a run on a Munetaka Murakami RBI single in the fourth. And then a three-run sixth inning. All three runs with two-out hits. A two-out, two-run double by Braden Montgomery. And a two-out RBI single by Chase Mydroth. And the White Sox are in control 4-2. Murakami 1-for-3, a single. Cleanup hitter. And he bangs the first pitch on one hop to first. Low the underhand flip to Armstrong covering, one down. Here's Randall Grichuk, came on to pinch hit, stayed in as DH. Got a walk in that three-run sixth. Boy, and what awaits Cleveland will be an absolute madhouse on the south side of Chicago come Wednesday night. Actually, Wednesday afternoon. The pitch, and it's down low, ball one. The Cleveland start time for Wednesday is 4 o'clock. It's 3 o'clock Chicago time. Now the 1-0 pitch. Swung on, hammered foul down the left side. And the count 1-1 on Grichuk. Armstrong delivering. Grichuk fouling it back. 1-2 the count. The next delivery, swung on, popped up foul into the home plate seating area. Still a 1-2 count on Grichuk.

0: righty-righty matchup. The next delivery off the glove of Bailey. 1-1 the count. Cleveland's got six more outs to get something going against Sean Burke or somebody out of that White Sox bullpen. The 1-1 pitch. Swing and a miss. Another good slider. 1-2. But the way Burke looks right now, and the thing you have to remember, he is a starter by trade, so pitch count is not an issue whatsoever. The pitch. Swing and a weak ground ball up the middle. Charge being front of second. Pisano throw across the line. He got him. Nice play by Travis Pisano. We go to the bottom of the eighth. 4-2 White Sox. 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
0: Right-hander Grant Taylor not throwing yet, but he's up in the White Sox bullpen on the mound, ready to start throwing at any moment. So even though he got a 4-inning save on Saturday, he is certainly going to be available if needed here tonight. The White Sox trying to take this back to Chicago, up 2-0 in a best of five. So here we go. Can Cleveland get to Sean Burke? It may be a moot point the way he's pitching. You're wondering about Grant Taylor. He made 42 pitches on Saturday in the 4 innings that he worked. But right now, the bottom line is they don't need him the way Sean Burke looks. Sean Burke has retired 11 in a row. 4-2 Chicago, bottom of the eighth, top of the order. Stephen Kwan takes a heater for strike one. And he has been ahead, it seems like, in every at-bat. Sean Burke is getting ahead of the hitters. Kwan 1-for-3, a single. The pitch up high, 1-1. Kwan got a single in the first. Cleveland's only other hit, a Chase DeLauter single in the third. Cleveland's had 5 hits in the first 2 games of this series and has scored 2 runs total. Now the 1-1. Outside by a whisker. Ball 2, 2-1. The right-hander, Sean Burke. The end of the motion. Here it comes. Kwan tried to hold up, chased a pitch.

0: in the dirt. 2-2. Anthony Kay was taken out of the ballgame. Three batters in. One third of an inning. Sean Newcomb, two scoreless. The rest has been done by Sean Burke. The 2-2. Swung on, line to left field, near the line. Antonacci reaches up, makes the catch as he charged in. Almost had that ball get over his head again. Antonacci is the second baseman playing left and has had his troubles here at Progressive Field in September, and that ball nearly got beyond him. One down, Jose Ramirez. 0-for-5 in the series. He'll bat left-handed. The wind-end pitch. And he looks at a called strike on the curve. The kick and the pitch. Outside, 1-1 the count. Cleveland needs a spark from somebody. Burke has walked one batter, that's it. The 1-1. Fouled off to the right, 1-2 the count. Burke's now worked five scoreless, hitless innings. The 1-2. Checked on a breaking ball that almost hit him, and he almost chased it. Ramirez checking to see if he was hit by the pitch. 2-2 the count. Cleveland, will they challenge? Yep. Cleveland's challenging that Jose Ramirez was hit by the pitch. So we'll see what they say from New York. Right now, Cleveland will take a base runner any way they can get it. And what we have seen from the White Sox is this, however you want to term it, pitching chaos, pitching by feel, pitching by bullpen committee, you name it, you describe it any way you want. Cleveland has not figured out a way to make the White Sox pay for any of the decisions that Will Venables made. And Will Venables started Anthony Kay tonight, and he saw three batters in. He doesn't have it.
1: And you thought, all right, maybe this is the night it backfires on the White Sox, but the Guardians just couldn't take advantage. Tip of the cap to Sean Newcomb as he was in trouble, had made an error, but man, did he steady things, and then they turn it over to Burke, who's been terrific.
0: Cleveland has had, in the two games, seven at-bats with a runner in scoring position. That's in two games. That's it. Not a hit by pitch. So Cleveland in this series, 0-for-7 with men in scoring position. They've scored two runs on five hits, one of the two runs unearned. Still have time here in the eighth. They're only down two. Couple of warm-up throws by Sean Burke. He didn't throw at all during that replay review. Now Ramirez climbs back in. The count 2-2. One out, nobody on, eighth inning. White Sox lead it 4-2. Here's the wind and the pitch. Got him swinging at a fastball. Six strikeouts for Burke. Two down for Chase DeLauder, 1-for-3. His single back in the third, Cleveland's last hit. Cade Smith warming in the Cleveland pen. Four runs, six hits for the White Sox. Two runs, two hits for Cleveland. DeLauder cuts and misses at a curveball. Cleveland's offense looks completely off balance due to Chicago's pitching. The 0-1. Outside corner strike on a curve. And that's a credit to the White Sox. They came in here with a game plan pitching-wise. They've executed it to perfection. Now the two-strike offering. High 1-2. And Cleveland got good starts from Parker Messick and Gavin Williams, but if you can't score runs, really doesn't matter how good your starters are unless they're throwing shutouts. Now the 1-2. Down low, another curveball, 2-2. Two outs, nobody on. Cleveland down a pair, eighth inning. Burke is ready. Here it comes. Swung on line to left field. Antonacci coming on. He'll play it on the bounce. DeLauder has Cleveland's third hit of the night. He has two of them. And that'll break the string of 13 in a row retired by Burke. Here comes Will Venable. He's going to go to Grant Taylor, not for one inning. He's going to go to Grant Taylor for a four-out save after getting a four-inning save from Taylor on Saturday. It's a 4-2 ball game. The White Sox have the lead as we take another timeout here in the bottom of the eighth inning.
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0: And a number of fans come to their feet here at the corner of Carnegie and Ontario. The two-strike pitch. Got him swinging! Al Cade Smith on a splitter in on the thumbs!
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0: Grant Taylor coming on. Well, he became the sixth player in the history of baseball to get a postseason save of four innings or more on Saturday. Last Wednesday in Houston in the wild card series, he had a multiple inning save, and now he'll try it again tonight. Here's Joe Adell. He's the tying run. The pitch, he hits one high deep to center field.